0: I wouldn't say Iran is one of them, to be honest with you, because we have Iran very much under control.
1: And the president has some company from big companies.
2: The U.S. CEOs that are going to China with the president here. You've got Tim Cook from Apple. You've also got the CEOs from Goldman Sachs, MasterCard, Visa, Tesla CEO, Elon Musk, amongst others. Clearly, that trade relationship is going to be front and center.
1: That's ABC's Alex Brochet. 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
1: Officials in Colorado have identified the person killed by a Frontier plane at Denver Airport last week as 41-year-old Michael Mott. They say he deliberately jumped a fence at the airport, ended up on the tarmac, and was killed within minutes. Dr. Sterling McLaren is Denver's chief medical officer.
2: The cause of death is multiple blunt and sharp force injuries. The manner of death is suicide.
1: Denver airport officials say airport security thought deer outside the fence had set off the alarm when Mott entered the perimeter. SpaceX is getting ready to test fly its most powerful rocket yet in a launch from Starbase, Texas this month.
3: SpaceX set to debut a new version of the world's most powerful reusable rocket and spacecraft in a flight test that's scheduled for May 19th. Engineers have taken lessons from nearly a dozen earlier flights. The flight's success could be key to NASA's ongoing plan to return astronauts to the moon's surface and create a permanent moon base, building upon NASA's successful Artemis II lunar mission and flyby test flight. Michelle Franzen, ABC News.
1: Millions in western states are facing another day of record-breaking heat. Extreme heat warning in place for the third day in a row for Phoenix. Temperatures reaching up to 108 degrees today, and a heat advisory in central California. Temperatures also there in the triple digits. On Wall Street, mixed market. The Dow was down 56 today, and the Nasdaq up 185. Dave Packer, ABC News.
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6: Hi, I'm Kirsten O'Connor with 4 News Now. Here are your headlines on this Tuesday, May 12th. Big changes in our weather forecast starting tonight and into tomorrow. Possible thunderstorms and high winds Wednesday could cause power outages. Get your first alert forecast tonight on 4 News Now at 6. If you're trying to park in downtown Spokane, you know it's a challenge, and the issue may get worse because of the removal of over 40 parking spaces underneath the train viaducts. City officials say removing those spaces could make the community a safer place. We'll have a full report tonight at 6. Former Gonzaga basketball player and current Memphis Grizzlies forward Brandon Clark has died. He was just 29 years old. Gonzaga University and head coach Mark Few reacting to the news in a statement this afternoon, saying Brandon was a spectacular player and competitor and a phenomenal teammate to all. He was a true legend who will never be forgotten here at Gonzaga. Get news and weather every 10 minutes on KXLY Plus on your connected TV. I'm Kirsten O'Connor, 920 News Now.
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18: Welcome back to the Lars Larson Show. I have a confession. I absolutely despise Nicholas Kristof. Now, I know that some of you are big fans of Nicholas Kristof because, after all, he's won the Pulitzer Prize. He's a big deal columnist, or was a big deal columnist, with the New York Times. But I'll tell you what he's done lately that just goes way beyond the pale. The fact is, this is a guy that I think is inherently dishonest. He is a guy who about 4 years ago decided that after decades as a New York Times columnist, after winning the Pulitzer Prize, his wife has won the Pulitzer Prize, he's lived in China, he's lived most of the last half century in New York City, that he would come to his home state of Oregon and that he would run for governor, and then he lied. And this is the problem with people who work in journalism. If I lie, I expect to get called out on it. And in fact, I expect many of you to do that. If some

0: of the operations during a midterm election year. Speaking to senators, Patel said the FBI has hired dozens of its own election monitors.
1: We at the FBI and me have installed ECCs, election county coordinators, in every single 56 field office that I have.
0: The latest automotive recall won't be troubling any drivers.
2: Waymo has voluntarily recalled nearly 3,800 of its self-driving cars, according to a new filing with the National Highway Traffic Safety Administration. It comes after some of the company's robo-taxis drove onto flooded roadways in San Antonio and became stuck. The cars won't have to be taken into a service station. Waymo says it can fix the issue with an over-the-air software update. A Waymo spokesperson tells ABC News it's limiting access to areas where flash flooding might occur. Mike Dubusky, ABC News.
0: Now, inclement weather has been a challenge for self-driving cars, which is why the industry primarily operates in sunny zones, although Waymo has started tests in New York City. Former NBA player Jason Collins, the first openly gay player in a major American men's sports league, has died. Collins played 13 years in the NBA, died from an aggressive brain cancer. NBA Commissioner Adam Silver said Collins made the sports community more inclusive. He was 47. Dave Packer, ABC News.
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7: Good Wednesday, I'm Jason Valentine with 4 News Now. Here's your First Alert weather forecast. Your overnight low tonight, 54. Could see some building cloud coverage and even a little bit of shower activity tonight. As we move into tomorrow, mostly cloudy with a wind advisory starting at 5 a.m. Could see gusts up to 45 miles per hour. Good chance of morning rain. Weather.
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0: got a lot to cover tonight. We have this wonderful guest in a few minutes at the bottom of the hour, but Forever Wars. Do you know why we're involved in Forever Wars? Anybody know why we're involved in Forever Wars? Because we seem to go to war from time to time without finishing them. In other words, without seeking victory. Victory. We hit the brakes. We stick our heels in the dirt. Victory. It's not the simplest thing. It can be done. It's not the prettiest thing. Victory against Iran means not just defeating their military. It means not just choking off their oil. It means destroying the regime. And the people who claim they don't like forever wars don't want us to destroy the regime. You hear them all the time. Destroy that damn regime. I'll be right back. In 2025, global gold demand blew past 5,000 tons and hit a record $555 billion in value. Many central banks are quietly diversifying away from the dollar, adding hundreds of tons to their reserves. Large institutions poured in the second biggest inflow on record, and barring coin demand, hit a 12-year high. Meanwhile, mine supply grew just 1%, new gold can't be printed, and a recent report said it plainly. Gold demand just broke a record, supply can't keep up. For retirees, that means your traditional stock and bond mix has fewer safe places to hide. 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

0: Chrysler citing uncertainty regarding GameStop's financing proposal. On Monday, GameStop indicated it wanted to issue more stock to raise funds, which would also dilute the value of existing shares. Mike Dubosky, ABC News.
1: GameStop shares fell on Wall Street today after the snub, while shares of eBay were up. A man was arrested for allegedly plotting a terror attack with the Louvre in Paris as a potential target. Officials tell ABC News the suspect was stopped by police and was allegedly driving with a forged license. Investigators say they found ISIS-related images on his phone. Dave Packer, ABC News.
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8: 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It's negative. And I don't mean emotionally negative. I mean there is an intellectual exercise that is taking place, and you are the subject of it. I'm not saying these are intellectual giants. They're clearly not. But even some of them don't quite understand what they're doing, but they're doing it.
7: Very important, the podcast today. Breaking down language. In the Levin breaking down of language, philosophical. That is, positive language, negative language. And negative language serves negative power. Now, you can use positive language to serve negative power, too, and I get into this in my book on power, but on the podcast, I just kind of lay out the basics so people understand, so you and Mr. and Mrs. America can understand how your minds are being played with, your thought processes are being played with. And I developed this whole approach and an analysis that I discuss on the podcast tonight, actually this earlier today, and it's a brand new podcast. They're all brand new on Liberty's Voice. I hope you'll check it out. Here's a little bit more. Cut two, go.
8: It's important to understand all the static that's being pushed out to you, what the motivations are, what the techniques are, because that is what's going on right now. These people are not your friends. They're not somebody you're going to learn something from. They are there in their own self-interest. They're not public interest spirited. They're not societal spirited. In fact, they tear down our society. They turn down our constitutional construct. They're tearing down the president right now. They're telling you some of them vote Democrat. They're moving to Democrat. Others are telling you that the Islamists, that's the future, not Christianity.

0: not Judaism. They're telling you all kinds of crazy stuff.
1: And why are they doing that? Again, that is the subject of today's Liberty's Voice video podcast. I hope you'll take a listen. And I hope you'll take that link and you'll send it to family and friends and others. People you want to, you know, try and influence or you want to engage. I hope that's the benefit of this. It's really important, I think, substantive information about what's happening, what's swirling around you. The question you ask is, how did this guy change and that guy change? And the question I answer is, well, what are they doing? What's being done to you by the media, by academia, through repetition, through sloganeering? People trying to manipulate you, not persuade you, manipulate you, and on and on and on. And this is very core to everything, because that's how you try to control a population, to control people. And you are being targeted for this. You are being targeted by a number of entities. And so I thought I'd spend a day on the Liberty's Voice video podcast discussing it with you. I hope you'll take a listen. By the way, all you have to do is go to Mark Levin Show on Twitter or any of my social sites. Do we have it on the website, Mr. Medusa? You can go to the website, the mothership, marklevinshow.com. And it's free. We tell you to subscribe to YouTube because that's what they require, but that doesn't cost anything. You just fill in a few lines and it's free. Or they talk about a Rumble following. Again, that doesn't cost anything. Zero. And I hope you'll take advantage of it. I really do. Like I say, I don't know how long I'm going to do it, but I'll do it as long as you're there. If you're not there, I'm out of it. But I'm doing everything I can to push this. Maybe I'm a loner in this, Mr. Producer, but this idea that we're going to have deal and another deal and another deal with Iran, I'm just not there, are you? I'm just not there, America. What's that? Yeah, eliminate the regime. But, I mean, I'm not sure how much longer this can go on this way. A lot of people are predicting some at least temporary military action. I figure that is the minimum we can do at this point. But I just feel it would have been over already. And the regime destroyed. And arm the Iranian people. You know, the talk is, well, we tried to arm the Kurds, but they did this, that, and the... Arm the Iranian people, the Persian people. And these Kurdish groups came out today and said, nobody armed us. We didn't get any arms. So there's some confusion there, I think, at a minimum. And so we didn't get any arms. We didn't sell any arms. We didn't take any arms. It never happened. That's what they're saying. I do know that Erdogan of Turkey, who is a vile nationalist, socialist, Islamist, genocidal maniac, he's been trying to destroy the Kurds. And I know that he's got some friends in the administration. I know that. I know that the envoy, this guy Barak, I think his first name is Thomas, but he's the envoy, he's the ambassador to Turkey, he's the envoy to Lebanon, he's the envoy to Syria, and he is a complete sleaze, as far as I'm concerned. Complete sleaze. I think Erdogan has him under his thumb. I really believe that. And if he's in the middle of this, that could be part of the reason. But one of the most effective things we can do without any ground troops whatsoever is to help train and arm the Iranians, who are more than obviously interested in taking out this regime. They did it and tried to do it with their bare hands. They tried to do it with their voices. They tried to do it with their marching. And they were slaughtered. Have you ever seen a braver people? Very brave people. And so to me, if you want to make sure Iran cannot have a nuclear weapon, I'm not talking about 15 and 20 years from now. 15 and 20 years from now, some of you have teenagers, they'll be, 35, 40 years old. Some of you have little ones, 3 or 4 years old, they'll be in their 20s. That's not good enough. We got to make sure they never, ever, ever have a nuclear weapon. Then I want to talk to these isolationists and the Democrat Party and the media, the woke right neo-fascists. If this is not a just military operation, then there's no such thing. To try and make sure a terrorist regime doesn't have nuclear weapons, doesn't that seem quite obvious to normal Americans? Doesn't it also seem quite obvious that whatever enriched uranium they have should be removed? Doesn't it also seem obvious that you have tens of millions of people there who are being brutalized? So, for moral reasons, for self-defense reasons, to promote peace in the region, reasons to ensure that your children, when they get older, are not subjected to this threat, and then we won't have a president or any political party that is willing or capable of taking it out? And what if they get a nuclear weapon? What then? I notice people in the administration are repeating what I said. If they had a nuclear warhead, we wouldn't be able to do anything. About anything. So if this isn't a just military operation, there's no such thing as a just military operation. It's none of our business. It's all of our business. They keep targeting us with their propaganda, with their terrorism. For 47 years, they've killed Americans. They've maimed Americans. They've committed terrorist acts against Americans. Our Marine barracks, our facility in Saudi Arabia, our two embassies in Africa, try to assassinate a president. What exactly does it take? What does it take? If this isn't a legitimate, righteous action against a vile terrorist enemy, if this isn't a righteous, noble military action, there is no such thing. There is no such thing. I'll be right back.
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0: Great to have our friend Steve Hilton back running for governor of New York as a Republican. Steve Hilton, welcome back. My question to you is this. The sheriff who's running, why doesn't he throw his weight behind you and get out?
1: Yeah, it's an interesting question, Mark. I don't know. He's pretty far behind now. There is a risk that we have a kind of New York-style situation with a spoiler because of the ridiculous top two system we have in California. Right now, I'm leading in all the polls by, you know, a little bit, but not a huge amount. There's a kind of top three emerging. Myself, Javier Becerra, Biden's useless HHS secretary, and then the billionaire climate fanatic, Tom Steyer. We're kind of bunched at the top. And if we're not careful, there really is a possibility. I don't think it's likely, but there's a possibility. You have two Democrats in the top two. Then it's over for California. It's a disaster. And it's not just a disaster for the governor's race, obviously, in the leadership of the state. It's for every Republican running, every candidate for the state legislature, congressional candidates, for the voter ID ballot initiative, which is incredibly important. And so I agree with you, but, you know, in the end, people have to make their own decisions.
0: But there's no indication of that, is there?
1: Not so far. Look, we see each other from time to time at these debates and forums. We have a perfectly cordial relationship. You know, there's still time. I think that would be the right thing to do, for sure.
0: Yeah, because you can even give him a decent position in state law enforcement and so forth. He wasn't,
1: yes, very
0: wasn't
1: much.
0: A bad sheriff.
1: I'd be very happy to.
0: Yeah.
1: I'd be very happy to do that. We need good leadership. And, of course, one of the big areas we need to sort out in California is the pathetic soft attitude to crime.
0: Mm-hmm. All right, so how's the race shaping up? This billionaire Steyer is an absolute nut job. He's trying to buy his way in pretty aggressively, isn't he?
1: He is, but it's one. I don't know what the exact economic theory would be, but we seem to have reached a point where the more he spends, the worse he does. He's actually spent, wait for it, $160 million.
0: Shocking.
1: In the last few months. It's insane. But he's actually, his numbers are, if anything, going down, not up, or at least he's definitely plateaued, it seems. And you've got Javier Becerra. Becerra has so much baggage. It's incredible. He's mired in a corruption scandal. There's a very real possibility he could be indicted on that scandal. It seems to me that's a distinct possibility. And so you've got this real mess of candidates on the Democrat side.
0: You really do. I mean, even for a Democrat, you've got a mess. And Swalwell's out. He was a mess. I mean, they don't have any good candidates running. The problem is they have those big numbers. What is the breakdown of the parties and the independents in California?
1: So when it comes to registration, it's mid-40s for Democrats, like let's say 44, 45%. This is party registration. Republicans about 25%, independents about 20%, something like that. When it comes to voting, however, it's been very stable for the last 20 years or so that Republicans have not won. It's been around a 60-40 split, Democrat-Republican, pretty much, in statewide races. So that's tough. But on the other hand, we've had 16 years of one-party rule. People are sick of it. The number I always look at is that right track, wrong track number. Is the state going in the right direction, wrong direction? The last governor's race, 2022, that number for wrong track was mid to high 40s. Today it's mid to high 50s. There's a majority of Californians know that we need change. And so this election really is all to play for. And I think that we can get people out. Again, I'm running on a very simple platform, very much like the president's, focused on working class people, small business, cut your taxes, no tax on tips, first 100 grand tax-free, a home you can afford to buy, $3 gas. These are practical things that actually everyone can get behind.
0: Let me ask you a question. It's not about me per se, but when you come on a show like this or on TV and so forth, does it help? Does it have some impact?
1: Very much. Very much. We've got to be, you know, it's a very big state, and you've got to get the message out. And I think it's one of the reasons I think I've done well is nothing more than hard work. You've got to travel the state. It's a big, big state. I've been on the road now for a year, and we're doing town halls. Even there, you can see the impact of getting the message out. You know, at the beginning of the year, we would do events, and there'd be, I don't know, 70. First event I remember was in Pasadena. Probably about 75 people came. Now the numbers are 600, 700 at each town hall. It's really growing. And I think it's all about getting the message out because people are busy. It's a fragmented media market, and it's a very big state. And we don't have a ton of money like the unions have, and then we don't have the Democrat machine. And so it's absolutely about getting out there and making and reminding people that we're there, and you can, we've got it. We can do this. It's good. I think a lot of it in California, Mark, is about a sense of belief that it's possible. Republicans in California have almost given up hope, and there's this feeling that, well, your only choice is to put up with the insanity or just leave the state. And I think part of what I'm trying to do is just with the energy that I'm showing, just give people a sense of belief that actually there are enough of us sane people to turn the state around. And I genuinely believe that, but we've all got to show up. I mean, right now the ballot's out. Everyone listening in California, you've got to vote. Don't think it's not worth voting. It is voting. There are more of us than they think. But you've got to send your ballot in, vote as quickly as possible, and then we can cross you off the list. We don't have to bother you. It's very important to actually show up and vote.
0: So the people are voting right now?
1: They are. The ballots are out. There's a month of early voting in California. So ballots went out, a few days ago. And we've got absolutely, the votes are there. You've got to do it right now. Don't leave it to the last minute. That often happens. And then they don't remember and it's just, run out of time. So we might as well use this system. I don't like this system. I don't understand why we can't have election rules like we used to, voting in person, show ID, all of that stuff. But we got to make the rules work in our favor, and so let's use early voting and let's get it done.
0: Very, very important. So people get these ballots automatically, as I understand, and they should be looking for them now, and they should turn around and vote as quickly as possible. That's your point. And I think it's very, very important.
1: Yeah, it's very important. And one other thing, Mark, if you can believe it, there are 62 candidates for governor, 62. And they randomize the order that you're on the ballot.
0: Let me guess, you're number 57 or something.
1: Well, some people have said, oh, you're not on the ballot, Steve. That's because I was on the second page. It depends where you live. They randomize it. Of course, it's California. They make everything super complicated and bureaucratic. So don't give up. Sir, you've got to hunt for Hilton. Find my name and vote for me.
0: Yeah, it's not hard. All right, Steve, we're all for you, man. We're going to keep bringing you back because I think you have a real shot at this. And people want to help you, Steve Hilton. Where do they go?
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0: 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We will be right back.
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8: 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Our number, 877-381-3811, 877-381-3811. I like Steve Crowder. Now, I have to admit, I don't listen to most of these guys, but I like Steve Crowder. I've been on his show before, and I think he's a sharp dude. And I think he had Fuentes on recently. Have I announced who I support for the Republican nomination for president in 2028, Mr. Producer? Fuentes says that I'm a Rubio guy. Yeah. Did I announce that I'm a Rubio guy? I like Rubio a lot. Now, I think I'm the one who keeps saying this needs to be an open primary, not open to Democrats, obviously, but open for Republicans to duke it out so we can make our proper choices. And I still believe that. I think that's very, very important. But, you know, we got the neocons, says Fuente. We got the neocons on one side and the so-called America firsters, who aren't really all that America fir, on the other side there. We've got, you know, the Rubio guys on one side, and then we got the J.D. Vance, the Palliter, the Peter Thiel guys, the Tucker guys on the other side. And this, why do people think this way? I could wind up supporting one, or maybe another, or whomever. But I thought I'd been pretty clear on this. Pretty clear. Why am I in their heads so badly, Mr. Perdue? Why am I in Fuentes' head and Tucker's head and Kelly's head and who else is there? I don't even know. What is with these people? He's an old boomer. And look at the ratios on the internet there with the podcast. Look at those ratios. I don't even know what the hell a ratio is, Rich. Do you know what a ratio is? I really don't. I mean, that's not my culture. I'm there now, you know, with my video podcast. I'm there now online posting things and so forth, but I don't live there. That's not my culture. This is my culture, radio. Fox. Writing. You're a boomer. We're young guys. We know everything. You know, we know everything. We've done it. You don't know a damn thing. It's the boomers and the generations before us that have built everything that you're using. From iPhones to automobiles to hot water and cold water, clean water and electricity and on and on and on. I don't know anything that most

0: folks. I waited till now. But I want you to take a moment to read what's in the Daily Mail or the Jerusalem Post, but I thought the Daily Mail actually provided more information on what took place on October 7, 2023. I've posted both. I may have posted the Daily Mail more than once. And I want you to read these articles. And so you'll actually know what took place on that day. I am going to do an entire show on this on Liberty's Voice tomorrow because I don't know how much I'm able to say on the airwaves here that's in these reports, to be perfectly honest with you. But the level of monstrous, subhuman debasement, debauchery that took place, the cutting off of breasts and kicking them around like a soccer ball, girls screaming, "Please stop, stop, you're going to kill me anyway, just kill me," that is never going to leave my mind. The gang rape that took place constantly was so bad that many of the girls had their pelvic bones broken. The use of devices on the genitalia, nails, knives, burning men on their genitals, alive, using thick wire to tie mothers and babies together and babies and babies together and light them on fire alive. So many shots to the head that some of the young people were effectively decapitated. First responders said there were fingers, hands, legs cut off, genitals cut off. Can you imagine? Begging to be killed? Kill me already, please. Young kids, 17, 18, 19, 20 years old, going out that evening to a festival. It's just horrendous. They forced family members to have sex with each other, then killed them. I can't even go into any more details. I just can't. You can read it all yourselves, or you can watch me talk about it tomorrow on Liberty's Voice, because I'm going to spend the entire time on it. And this is unbelievable, to watch these Hamas supporters in the streets. I get so friggin' pissed off and angry. As now they're chasing little kids in their own neighborhoods. We've imported this scum into our own country. We've imported this scum into our own country. Unbelievable. The whole point of immigration is to improve our society, not destroy it. Not to destroy it. This is suicide. There's a new book called Suicidal Empathy. I don't think this is all empathy. I get the point. It's a good point, but I think this is about power. The Democrats will bring anybody in here as long as they get their support. That's my view. It's there to read. It's very important. And then we had last week the report come out, it's official, that there was no genocide in Gaza. Even this international group, I think it's the ICJ, they repressed, they said, we don't have any evidence of genocide in Gaza. We don't have any evidence of genocide in Gaza. That's what he said, the head of it. The prosecutor now. There's no evidence. Well, nice to know now, isn't it? There was no effort to starve people. It was Hamas again. Schools, hospitals, mosques, all used as terrorist operating centers, all of them. I'll be right back. Folks, if you're turning 65 or you're older, then I know you're like me and getting bombarded with Medicare spam. It's annoying and confusing. 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

Greetings, conversationalists. Welcome. It is Eric Erickson here across the United States. The phone number is 877-973-7425. Should you wish to be on the program, I would be happy to have you text Eric, E-R-I-C-K, to 33777 to get the show notes, the live stream, the podcast, all the other links you need. I hesitate. I hesitate to begin here, but I feel the need to begin here. It is I saw this and thought it had to be a joke, but it isn't actually a joke. It's a real true story in the New York Times by Nick Kristof, who actually has in the past fabulized stories, believed people who made up stories, and he's not only done it again, but he has he's embraced a lie, and it is a horrible lie. And I'm just gobsmacked that this man has a job. Nick Kristof in the New York Times has run a piece alleging, based on sources tied to Hamas, that Israel trained dogs to rape people. This is a repeated recurring blood libel against Israel. Israel has been accused of training sharks to attack Egyptians, to train dolphins to attract their opponents. Now they're being accused of using dogs to rape people. The silence that meets the rape of Palestinians. Let me read you this from my friend David Harsini, a thread on Nick Kristof's The Silence That Meets the Rape of Palestinians piece, which spreads conspiracy so unhinged no marginally reputable reporters even touched them. Even the New York Times has relegated this to an op-ed section since it breaks every rule of journalism, but even columnists have an obligation to basic standards of evidence and verification. For instance, Kristof tells the story of an unnamed Palestinian woman who claims she was raped by Israelis. No one is there to witness it. There are no complaints. There's no medical evidence. There's no photographs. We don't even get the prison name, the reason for the arrest, or the dates. The story leaves out any detail that could be used to launch an investigation. His name sources? Sami Sy is a Palestinian activist who publicly celebrated on October 7th. And has changed his story. Another source is longtime Palestinian activist and media favorite Issa Amro, who went from claiming he was threatened with rape to actually claiming he was raped. The dog rape story comes from Euromed Human

0: Rights Monitor, a pro-Hamas Qatar-based group and conspiracy theorist who was forced out of UCLA after a sexual harassment allegation involving minors. It's no accident Christoph ran this piece the same week, a 300-page report detailing firsthand testimony and verifiable evidence that rape was systemic and integral to Hamas's October 7th terror attacks came out, a gross effort to whitewash Hamas. That's from David Harsanyi. Let me explain this to you. So Nick Kristof is a prominent writer for The New York Times. He's not just any writer. He's one of the most prominent writers at The New York Times opinion page. He's been there for a long time. He's stepped aside to run for governor of Oregon unsuccessfully and then came back, and he has done a piece profiled on the front page of the New York Times website and on the front page of the print edition, drawing readers' attention to his opinion piece, claiming that Israel used dogs to rape people. He has one person who claims to have been raped by a dog that was trained by Israel. That person has no name, no identifying details, nothing that could tie that person to when they were arrested, why they were arrested, what prison they were placed in, nothing. He then uses additional named people who are documented to be Hamas propagandists to say, well, they heard it too. And this all stems from one particular conspiracy theory website that the United Nations, which is not exactly a pro-Israel institution, has itself rejected, among others, as not credible. And the story came out the day, surprise, surprise, before a 300-page report documenting Hamas's atrocities on October 7th. And documenting Hamas's own tragedies or depravity within its own people in Gaza. The report about Hamas is horrific. Among the mutilated and butchered bodies of young women slaughtered on October 7th, it was their colorful polished nails that many of the morgue staff remember. Bright, beautiful, shiny pink manicures glistening amid the pervasive gray and green of death are often the only reminder of who these girls had been hours before. But Hamas-led terrorists had not just executed these women, they had deliberately and systematically defiled them, as the most comprehensive account of the atrocities released by the Civil Commission report shows. The terrorists shot their eyes, their faces, and their breasts, and even targeted their most intimate parts to destroy their beauty. Women were stripped, bound, stabbed, shot, burned, executed during and after rape amid an orgy of violence. Heads were decapitated, pelvic bones were shattered. Even after death, sexual assault continued. At Kibbutz Be'eri, nails, sharp objects, and pieces of metal and plastic were embedded in a woman whose body was discovered naked and bound. On another victim, grenades were used. While ordinarily newspapers censor the full horrors of the accounts, today, as hard as it is, over 430 witnesses, survivors, and experts and medical staff ask that you do not look away. For over 2 years, they've given evidence to the Civil Commission, an independent Israeli women's rights non-governmental organization established after October 7th in response to the failure of international institutions to address the sexual violence committed that day. The report shows it was not just women who were degraded as a deliberate tool of terror, humiliation, and control. Men were sexually abused and, in one case, gang raped. Victims were mutilated, whole body parts cut off and used to create depraved scenes gleefully concocted to traumatize those who discovered them. It's 180 pages. Now, I want to compare and contrast this because this really is the thing that you need to appreciate. It was announced that this report was coming out today about the documented horrors of Hamas on October 7th. They knew the report was coming out. The report is based on 430 witnesses and survivors and medical staff who saw the dead bodies. You got that? 430 witnesses and staff and experts who saw the dead bodies. Contrast that with what the New York Times has run by Nick Kristof, which is a single person who is anonymous, who claims to have been raped by a dog trained by Israel, and then multiple other people who back up that claim saying they heard it too. And it is all tied to a conspiracy theory outlet in Qatar that runs pro-Hamas propaganda. There actually are no eyewitnesses to what Nick Kristof and the New York Times amplified. Not a single eyewitness, and it's very important. We have 430 eyewitnesses to the depravity of Hamas in a report and zero eyewitnesses to a report run in the New York Times by Nick Kristof, where they would not even run it as a news story. They ran it as an opinion piece. And now inside the New York Times, they are deliberating whether or not to retract the piece because it does not withstand basic scrutiny. But they allowed him to run it at first. I start the show today with this because violence against Jewish Americans has increased more than 50% in the last several years. Did you know that? Have you heard it? There was a news story the other day. We put it in the show notes. Over 50% increase in violence against Jews in the United States. And the New York Times decided to allow one of its leading opinion writers to run a piece that is unsubstantiated, that amplifies the claims of Hamas against Israel and does so in a way to overshadow and distract from the actual eyewitness accounts of what Hamas did. It is a well-orchestrated PR campaign. And by the way, it's not a coincidence that the same people who have embraced this sort of well-orchestrated PR campaign against Israel are doing the same thing against the United States when it comes to Iran. How many of you have heard about how Iran has won the war? How many of you have heard the media downplay the 40 to 50,000 executed Iranians in the streets? How many of you have heard the media amplify the pro-Iran voices about how strong and emboldened Iran is against the United States? It comes from the same sources that want you to believe that Israel did this atrocious attack with dogs for which there is no evidence and for which you should know. Animal rights activists have long said it is impossible to train dogs to do that. In the long litany of things that Israel has been accused of, training sharks to eat Egyptians, training dolphins to bomb Iranians in the water, training dogs to rape Palestinians, it's actually insanely bizarre that the New York Times would allow people to run a story like this. It's a major, major libel against Israel at a time that there's been a 50% increase in violence against Jews in the United States. And oh, by the way, last night in New York, people showed up outside a synagogue where worshipers were meeting and began fighting people as the Jews came out of synagogue. We live in unhealthy times. And the American press corps seems to be doing everything possible to stir the division. Look at the antagonism in the American press corps over the Supreme Court decisions on redistricting. The New York Times, I've seen reporters I long ago respected who have seemed to have had their brains broken by Donald Trump, claiming that this is the end of black governance in America. Ro Khanna, a Democrat from California, tweeted last night that because of what the Supreme Court has done, South Carolina will have no black representation in the United States Congress. That's Ro Khanna. You got that? This is something the Democrats regularly say. According to the progressive Ro Khanna, congressman from California, the Democrats and the Republicans and the world will see zero black Democrats or black Republicans or black anyone in the United States Congress from South Carolina. That's right. Ro Khanna, progressive Californian, claims thanks to the Supreme Court, South Carolina will never again elect a black man to the United States Congress. Except South Carolina has a black man in the United States Senate named Tim Scott, who is a Republican.
1: You're at the
0: clicked the wrong button there. Sorry. South Carolina has a black Republican. His name is Tim Scott. Democrats say because of the redistricting efforts of the Republican, South Carolina is never going to have a black man in Congress again. And there is one. His name is Tim Scott. He beat Strom Thurmond's son. He won a congressional district, the congressional district in which Fort Sumter exists, as a Republican, elevated to the United States Senate by the Republican voters of South Carolina, opposed by the Democrats, and the Democrats refuse to recognize Tim Scott's existence so they can perpetuate a mythology to drive violence in the same way the New York Times wants to drive violence against the Jews. And the only way to understand the way the Democrats are choosing to ignore Tim Scott is to understand that for history, Democrats have always and forever only seen black people as three-fifths of a person.
1: Have something to say?
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2: Hello, America. Welcome. It is Eric Erickson here. And yes, you can be on the program at 877-973-7425. Well, the inflation report is in, and it is not good, and people are furious with the president, blaming the president. Prices consumers pay for a wide range of goods and services, according to CNBC, increased at a faster-than-expected pace in April as another burst in energy prices raised concerns about inflation. The consumer price index rose to a seasonally adjusted 0.6% for the month, putting the one-year pace at 3.8%, the Bureau of Labor Statistics reported Tuesday. The monthly rate was as forecast, but the annual rate was a tenth of a percentage point higher than what people were expecting. Excluding food and energy, the core CPI increased 0.4% and 2.8% respectively, keeping inflation well above the Federal Reserve's 2% goal, as the monthly rate was the highest since January 2025. Fed officials consider core a better indicator of long-term inflation, friends. The annual headline inflation rate was the highest since May of 2023. Now, energy prices, which jumped 3.8%, accounted for 40% of the gains. Just so you understand, energy is up high. Food is up 3.5%. Food at home prices increased 0.7%. It's bad economic news out there. And on top of that, inflation went up 3.8%. Wages only went up 3.6%. So your actual take-home pay is going down thanks to inflation. It's eating in. And that, my friends, is not good for the GOP. I'll talk about that when we come back. 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
11: Hello and welcome. It is Eric Erickson. The phone number is 877-973-7425. Should you wish to be on the program, would be very, very, very happy to have you. I have done something, and I want you to be able to see it. If you text the word Eric, E-R-I-C-K, to 33777, click the first link. You don't just get the show notes, which are all the links to all the stuff I'm going to talk about. You get my morning piece, and I have a massive piece. And I got to tell you, it's the executive summary of an 18-page report that I have prepared working with two friends of mine who are well-regarded national pollsters. I actually had to use some Claude AI. There was so much data to help break it down, and we did go back and double-check and make sure it wasn't hallucinating. The road to November, as you are aware, and let me just make sure I have this on the record, polling in the United States is pretty broken these days. I don't think polling is accurate anymore. Increasingly, Americans have mobile phones and they don't answer phone calls. Back in the 80s, no one had a mobile phone and no one had caller ID. So if the phone rang, you answered it. And if it was pollster, you talked to them. The polling over time has gotten worse and worse, and pollsters themselves are willing to acknowledge it. So how then do you navigate a world of polls where polls are faulty? And the answer is the polling average. If you do a whole lot of polls and you average them together, you actually get a pretty good snapshot. You get a pretty good snapshot of where things are headed. For example, let's take the wave in 2022. A lot of people thought there was going to be a wave, myself included, but actually if you paid attention to the polling average, the wave went away. By the time you got to November, there was no wave if you paid attention to the polling average. You paid attention to Trafalgar. It was telling Republicans what they wanted to hear, it seemed. You dismissed the partisan polls like Trafalgar, and, well, it's just not that great anymore. You got to pay attention to the polling averages. Why? Because over time, the averages sort themselves out. So in 2016, the polling average came very close to showing you that Hillary Clinton was going to win the popular vote exactly by the percentage she had. Now, state polling, no one paid attention to it. No one conceived yet again within so short a time of 2000 of the Electoral College going one way against the popular vote. 2024, the polling average got Donald Trump was winning the popular vote and winning the Electoral College. 2022 saw that the GOP was going to do well. 2018 saw the Democrats were going to do well. The polling average has done a pretty good job. So some friends of mine and I, for a report I've got to give tonight, took the 7 major polls that are considered accurate. Why? Because they're polls of Americans on the phone. They're not online polls. They target people even by mobile phones. And I'll just read you the very basics, and then we'll get into some of it because there is some good news in it for the GOP. The political environment for the 2026 midterm elections has hardened against the party in power in a way that, by every comparable historic metric, points towards a wave election. This briefing synthesizes the highest quality publicly released polls in the 4 weeks leading up to May 11, 2026. It's worth noting individual polls have become increasingly unreliable, but the polling averages still tend to capture what happens. The first leading indicator for determining where we're headed is the direction of the country. By a margin of more than 2-1, Americans say things are headed in the wrong direction. Independent voters say wrong direction by 78-18, Hispanics by 70-27. 64% of adults describe the current moment as a significant turning point in American history, and the pessimism cuts across age, income, region, and ideology and is found in every group except for the president's self-described MAGA base. Trump's job approval clusters at between 34-40%, with disapproval between 56-64%, roughly a 20-point gap. The Pew reading is the most carefully sampled and produced the most damning number for the president, 34 approve, 64 disapprove, a 13-point drop in approval, and a 13-point rise in disapproval since the beginning of the second term. The cost of living and inflation are the most salient concerns, named the top issue by 40% of likely voters. Trump is underwater on cost of living by 53 points, on inflation by 45 points, and on his overall handling of the economy by 22 points. On the economic polling, 38% approve on average, 57% on average disapprove, and 63% of adults blame the president personally for the recent rise in gas prices, including a third of Republicans. The tariff agenda is the issue space where public opinion is hardened most quickly and most decisively. 60% of Americans disapproved in 2026, according to Pew's data, of over 4,000 Americans surveyed by phone. That number has only gone up. Republicans are net positive on tariffs, but independents, moderates, Democrats, self-described non-Trump conservatives all loathe them. The same dynamic appears on Iran. 61% of adults call the U.S. military action a mistake. 53% see it's a failure. And with confidence in the war collapsing, Trump's Hispanic numbers have collapsed across every poll. His support among women has not recovered. White women with a four-year degree disapprove by margins of 40 to 50 points. Voters under 30 disapprove by 25 to 35 points and prefer the Democratic congressional candidate by 21 points. The single demographic group where Trump's approval is not eroded materially is white evangelical Protestants, who still approve by margins between 14 points, according to the Washington Post ABC, and 30 points in Marist, a coalition that is loyal but no longer numerically sufficient. Among just registered voters, there's a Democratic lead of 7 to 8 points. There's a CNN poll today that has the Democrats with only a 5-point lead. The problem for the Democrats is the silver lining for Republicans. As much as people dislike the president, they still really hate the Democrats. If you take the polling and the average of the polls together in the congressional ballot, the Democrats lead by about 6 points. They need to lead by 4 points to have a meaningful impact given redistricting. With 6 points, they could pick up 20 seats, and that's a bare majority of the House of Representatives with 20 seats, and that's the other good news for the Republicans. Additionally, the Democrats have picked some pretty terrible candidates in some swingy districts that are going to alienate voters. They got some crazy wackadoo anti-Semites and conspiracy theorists running. Now, I want to play you this clip from Harry Hinton from this morning.
7: But I think this poll serves as a big-time reality check for Democrats, and that is, it ain't over yet, especially with the redistricting when we look ahead to the 2026 race for Congress. You would have thought that the Democrats' lead would expand on the generic congressional ballot. It didn't happen. Look, in March, Democrats were up by 6 points. Look at this now. Democrats are up by 3 points, and I want you to note the yellow lettering. No clear leader. It is within the margin of error. So despite all of the talk about Donald Trump's unpopularity, the fact is Republicans very much remain in the game when it comes to the congressional midterms, which are occurring in, what, 6 or 7 months at this point?
12: Yes, and don't call me Shirley. So a lead of 3 points in the generic ballot test here. Does that get the job done?
7: No, it might not actually get the job done. And I love any reference to Airplane, I will say, and Leslie Nielsen. Look at this. Okay, take a look here. Democrats in the National House vote margin. According to my estimate, what they need for control with redistricting in terms of the national popular vote is somewhere of a win between 3 and 4 points. What's CNN's current poll with no clear leader? It's a 3-point advantage. If this were, in fact, the actual result come election day, the race for Congress, the race for the House, would be basically a toss-up. And that is why the redistricting efforts that have been happening are so important. Because before the redistricting happened, Democrats essentially just needed to win the National House popular vote in order to win control of the House of Representatives. But now, with the redistricting, their ladder, they have to climb ever higher, and a 3-point win may very well not do it. This is well within the realm of possibilities. Could be Democrats take back the House. You know, if Democrats outperform the CNN poll by a few points, they take it back. But they could underperform as well, and that would be big time trouble. As I said at the start here, this game is most certainly not over. Republicans very much in the race for the House of Representatives.
11: That is the good news. Democrats are not liked. Republicans do have a redistricting advantage. And by the way, that's driving the Democrats insane. That clip we put in the show notes today, if you want to see it, text Eric to 33777. The Democrats are coming unhinged. We're going to spend a lot of time in the next hour with just how bad the Democrats are. I've got friends of mine, for the first time in a while, who are emailing saying we're going to head towards a civil war in the next 10 years. The Democrats are coming that unglued. Progressives are coming so unhinged. They're embracing violence. The reality here is the Republicans are having a good run of it at the House level because of redistricting. The problem for the GOP is that they're being blamed now, not just Trump, for the economy. The president himself is loathed by the American public as a whole these days. And you do need to know that even if you love him, your neighbors don't so much. The upside for the president and the GOP, and this is the thing that the Democrats have the hardest time wrapping their brain around. People really don't like the president of the United States right now, but they really positively despise the Democrats. It is possible to hate two things and hate one of them more than the other. I hate broccoli. But I'll eat broccoli because I positively hate kale. And given the choice between the two, I'd rather the broccoli than the kale. I do not like kale at all. It does not taste good to me. I don't like to chew it. I'd rather have broccoli. I don't like either one, but I really hate the kale. Given the choice between in the American public, they don't like Donald Trump, but they really hate the Democrats. Now, the problem for Republicans here is the stay-home vote. These are the people who hate both parties right now, and they really don't like Donald Trump, but they hate the Democrats so much they don't want to vote for him, and they just stay home. That's happening in Georgia. In Georgia, Republicans are on the verge of losing the Georgia Supreme Court because Republicans are not turning out. Democratic advantages have gone back up. They're about 10 points ahead in early voted in Georgia. By the way, someone told me if you don't want to vote Republican or Democrat in Georgia, you can ask for a nonpartisan ballot and just go vote for the judges. You skip all the nonsense for both parties and just go vote for the judges. Get the nonpartisan ballot. In Georgia, the Supreme Court is decided in the primary. That's the general election, and so you can do a Democratic ballot, a Republican ballot, or a nonpartisan ballot. And the Democrats, Barack Obama is campaigning for these left-wing judges. Kamala Harris has been campaigning for him. The Democrats are openly campaigning for him, and the Republican Party of Georgia has largely done nothing on the judicial issue. Now, some outside groups are, Brian Kemp, Kelly Loeffler, others are helping, but the Republicans are in Georgia on the verge of losing simply because they're not showing up in the primary. They're going to lose their Supreme Court. In other states, we're largely dealing with the same situation in primaries. Democratic partisans are outpacing Republicans in primaries around the country. The pattern is holding up. In special elections, the Democrats are winning. Now, this gets to the point. If you listen to Arian's polling, the Democrats on the generic ballot, they're only about 3 points ahead. But among people who are actually going to go vote, Democratic partisans are so much more fired up than Republicans. That's what's making Republicans nervous. Republicans have no incentive to turn out. Republicans are nursing grievances over the 2020 election. Here in Georgia, I just saw a Senate committee's decided to round up Stacey Abrams and inquire about campaign finances. She's not even on the ballot. The Republicans are doing very good whipping their partisans into a frenzy over old grievances, and they have no message for the future. How are we going to change things? It's real hard when you're the incumbent party to say, here's how the future is going to be different. And in places around the country, Republicans are giving up on this. And the Democrats are really fired up to go vote. It's the stay-home vote that the Republicans have to find a way to mobilize. If the Republicans can mobilize the people who would otherwise sit it out, they have a chance to neutralize Democratic advantages. But if Republicans can't get those people off the couch, they're going to lose. And I would tell Republicans, your message to get people off the couch is not about the 2020 election. It's not about what Democrats did in a prior election. It's not about any of that stuff. It's about the future. And you can paint a picture of what the future would be like with the Democrats, because they're so insane right now and they've embraced so many kooky theories. There's a way for you to mobilize voters who do not like you but would be scared to death of the Democrats. Fear is a mobilizing option. It's what the Democrats have been doing. Republicans are going to have to try it and point out just how insane things would be if the Democrats were in charge.
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1: Hello there. Welcome. It's Eric Erickson here. The phone number is 877-973-7425. If you want to be on the program, I would be absolutely happy to have you with me. Now, we got lots of other stuff to talk about. And again, if you want the whole, if you want the polling executive summary, and I know some of you like, I'm getting lit up by my own Substack readers. Polling's garbage. Everyone still takes polls because you may think they're garbage, but no politician in America thinks they are. And there are ways to derive some interesting information out of them. But here's one that I got to tell you about. First, I got to tell you, this hour of the program is brought to you by Van Allen Golf. Doing an event with them this Friday at InTown Golf in Atlanta. I love their putters. Check them out. VanAllenGolf.com. It's A-L-L-E-N. If you text the word golf to 33777, you can get the link to Van Allen Golf, and you really need one of their putters. They're great. The reflecting pool is just such a nonsensical story. Now, a buddy of mine is a little bit aggravated with the president for painting the bottom blue. He said the reason is because the reflecting pool, this is the body of water between the Washington Monument and Lincoln Memorial. It's gray on the bottom because it's designed to reflect back everything. And if it's blue, it's going to alter the reflection. The president wanted it to be swimming pool blue. However, it's gross. It stinks. It's covered in goose and duck poop, and it is disgusting. And it blows my mind to watch these Democrats who are just so hateful towards the president. They're not even willing to acknowledge that he's got a good idea, so they might be able to approach him and say, listen, this is a great idea, but consider the purpose. This is supposed to cause a reflection of the monuments of the water, and if it's blue, it might not do that, but we love the idea. Instead, they're just reflexively opposed to everything. It's why the Democrats, by the way, are charting towards some violence, because the Democrats cannot be reasoned with, and everything that is against them, they think is against the Republic itself. Now, I got to tell you about Perfectly Snug. 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
10: From ABC News, I'm Dave Packer. Tuesday's inflation report showing the war with Iran is pushing costs higher. Consumer prices rose 3.8% in April versus last year. President Trump asked about it ahead of his trip to China for a summit with Xi Jinping.
11: The only thing that matters when I'm talking about Iran, they can't have a nuclear weapon. I don't think about Americans' financial situation. I don't think about anybody. I think about one thing.
10: ABC's Elizabeth Schulze.
12: The concern here is that when you look at this inflation data, now you have prices going up faster than people's paychecks. So it becomes a lot harder to absorb those higher prices if your salary is not also going up. That had not been the case for a couple years now. The fact that we're starting to see those prices outpace take-home pay is really a red flag in the overall economy.
10: At least 11 cases of hantavirus now confirmed tied to that Dutch cruise ship in the Atlantic Ocean. ABC's Victor Kendo.
13: The World Health Organization is warning of the potential for more infections because symptoms can take weeks to present. Jake Rosemarin tells us he was relieved to get off that ship.
14: I didn't think anything was wrong until we found out that it was hantavirus. And that's when I was scared.
13: Jake feels great, but has decided to stay for the full quarantine.
14: That is the best decision that's for me and for my family.
13: Health teams across 10 states are now tracking 18 people who either returned home early from the cruise or traveled on a plane with a sick passenger.
10: Tommy Joe Major, the California mom, charged after prosecutors say her teenage son struck and killed an 81-year-old man while illegally riding an electric motorcycle in court Tuesday. ABC's Bianca Biorno.
15: No comment from Tommy Joe Major as she walked out of court in Newport Beach charged with involuntary manslaughter. Prosecutors say her 14-year-old son killed 81-year-old Ed Ashman while riding an e-motorcycle in Lake Forest. It happened last month outside of El Toro High School, where Ashman, a Vietnam War veteran, was a substitute teacher.
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10: FDA Commissioner Marty McCarry resigned Tuesday. Health and Human Services Secretary Robert F. Kennedy Jr. thanked him for serving the American people. More from ABC's Jay O'Brien in Washington.
25: FDA Commissioner Dr. Marty McCarry has been forced out, turning in his resignation to President Trump. The two had clashed for months. Most recently, sources tell ABC News, over McCarry's opposition to Trump's push to authorize fruit-flavored vapes. McCarry was concerned it could encourage their use in young people.
10: Officials in Denver have identified a man who scaled an airport fence and walked onto a runway in front of a departing Frontier Airlines jet last Friday night.
26: It was suicide, according to Denver's chief medical examiner. She says 41-year-old Michael Mott killed himself by scaling an airport perimeter fence and walking in front of a departing Frontier Airlines flight bound for Los Angeles. Denver Airport CEO Phil Washington says they did get an intrusion alarm on Friday night, but could not see Mott jumping the fence. Rather, an operator saw something else.
27: And identified a herd of deer just outside of the perimeter fence.
26: He says it took only 15 seconds for Mott to scale and jump the 8-foot fence with barbed wire on top, and then 2 minutes later, he stepped in front of the airplane. Alex Stone, ABC News.
10: French authorities arrested a man they say was plotting a terror attack with the Louvre in Paris as a potential target. Officials say they found ISIS-related images on his phone. Dave Packer, ABC News.
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Greetings, conversationalists across the fruited plain. It is Eric Erickson here, and I'm delighted to have you with me. The phone number is 877-973-7425. You can text Eric, E-R-I-C-K, to 33777. Should you wish to be on the program, I would be very, very happy to have you. We've got to spend some time on the Democratic state of mind. A dark place to go. Consider right now, according to CNN, the Democrats are only ahead by 3 points on the generic ballot. That's not good for the Democrats. They need to be at least 4 points ahead given redistricting. There is news out of Alabama right now as I'm talking to you that they're going to redistrict and carve up two Democrat districts into one. They're going to combine them, I guess I should say, instead of carve up. The Democrats are furious. More than a quarter of progressives in the United States believe that violence is acceptable to change political outcomes now. Yesterday came new polling that roughly the same number of Democrats who support political violence believe that the assassination attempt on Donald Trump at the White House Correspondents' Dinner was made up. Now, this isn't a coincidence that the numbers are remarkably the same. And by the way, they kind of mirror the same thing for the conservatives or Republicans who support political violence. Why? Because to actually, in the 21st century, embrace the idea of political violence in theory, you have to deny it in reality. If you actually see it happening, it would give you pause. So what you do is you say, well, it's not really happening, but I would support it if it did happen so that you can be Mr. Macho. And you can say, well, no, it didn't happen. It's a conspiracy theory. It didn't really happen, but I would support it if it did happen. So you never have to account for it actually happening. You can just say in theory you support it. Democrats are increasingly becoming violent. We've had now multiple assassination attempts on Donald Trump. We've had a progressive assassin kill Charlie Kirk. We've had a progressive would-be assassin attempt to kill Brett Kavanaugh and his family. We had a progressive assassin attempt to kill Josh Shapiro, the Democratic governor of Pennsylvania and his family because he's Jewish. We had a guy storm Mar-a-Lago attempting to harm the First Lady of the United States. We've had ICE agents fired at around the country. Remember, in Texas, there were three separate incidents of coordination by progressive activists attempting to kill ICE agents. And in one case, unfortunately, it was the illegal aliens that were in custody of ICE who got shot and killed by the progressive activists. In Atlanta, Georgia, you had the Antifa activists who showed up and targeted firebombed a fire department station, shot at police officers, firebombed a youth facility that was built by a contractor building a police training facility. In Portland, Oregon, you had them try to take over a courthouse very violently. You've seen the George Floyd riots in 2020 and the burning down of small businesses around America. Democrats are increasingly embracing violence. What's old is new again. Prior to the rise of Christendom, the world was a pretty violent place. You had paganism and polytheism, and I don't mean paganism pejoratively, just paganism, a rejection of Christianity, an embrace of otherworldly alternative religious beliefs.

0: St. Augustine in City of God wrote about this, I mentioned yesterday, and I was listening to a Tim Keller sermon yesterday, and he touched on the same thing that I've been talking about. And so I went back into a sermon, and I grabbed this, and you need to listen to this. You've got to hear this. If you want to understand what's happening to the progressive left in America right now, you need to listen to this, because it is a worldview issue, and it is a worldview issue premised on a secularism that is just repackaged paganism. And to understand why it is the progressive left in America is turning towards violence to get their way, you need to listen to this.
1: One of the questions you have to ask is, why were all those old polytheistic ancient cultures so violent? Even the best ones, even Greece and Rome. The entertainment was gladiators and prisoners being eaten by lions, and the populace came out and cheered. And girl babies were just thrown out. If you had would you want a girl, right? So we have a girl baby and you just threw them out. Everybody accepted that. And there was no tradition in any of those ancient cultures of care for the poor at all. Why were they so violent? St. Augustine, in his book, City of God, does a devastating critique on polytheism and paganism. In fact, his critique was so devastating intellectually in that book, City of God, that really, polytheism did not become wasn't intellectually respectable for centuries after that. And here's what he said. Here's his critique. He says, if there's one God, the way Judaism and Christianity say, if there's one God who's a supreme power and supreme lawgiver over everything in the world, then that means the world is essentially or inherently or originally an orderly, peaceful place. And God's project is to bring it back. It's been marred by sin and evil, but it's to bring it back into peace and justice. And our job is to do his will and become part of his project, part of his program to do that. But Augustine says, but think of polytheism. Polytheism says there's no one God, but there's many gods. There's no one supreme power, but there's many powers, and they all are at war with each other, right? The gods fight with each other. There's no one supreme lawgiver, one supreme judge, one supreme truth. Polytheism, therefore, believed that reality and the universe was essentially violent. That was the nature of things, that the world was essentially chaotic and violent. And Augustine says, all right, now if polytheism is true, I just want you to realize that you cannot have a just society. He says, because if polytheism is true, number one, it means the world is by nature violent, and therefore justice and peace is totally unnatural. So that you have no hope for justice. But on the other hand, you have no basis for justice, because since there's no one truth and one lawgiver, who's to say what justice is? He says, therefore, polytheism is by nature violent, because it sees the world is by nature violent, and it has there's really no basis for even talking about truth and justice. And he says, if you want the proof, look at the history of Rome. And in the City of God, he points out that the history of Rome was not a history of seeking truth and justice, but it was one of power and subjugation. Now you say, well, that's interesting. He was dealing with a very old worldview. Oh, no, he wasn't. Because I want you to ask, what do your professors believe in almost 90% of the liberal arts departments of American universities? First of all, they believe really the same thing. They believe, first of all, that the world is by nature violent. Evolution. What is evolution? What's the engine of evolution? The strong eat the weak. If there is no God, and there is no truth, then reality is by nature violent, just like the old polytheists say, and there is no way not only to hope for justice, because why would there be justice and peace? That's totally unnatural. But secondly, there's no basis for talking about it, because if there is no truth, who's to say what is just? Who's to say what is right? And therefore, Augustine, what he said back then is still true today. If you don't believe in God, if you believe this world is all there is, that leads inherently to using power for your own ends. And if you say, well, that's really, wait a minute. In other words, Augustine's critique of polytheism was it tends to violence. And it doesn't tend to justice. In fact, is there no basis for a just society in it? And if you think, well, that's kind of weird, that seems to be overstating it. You know, a lot of people say, well, I'm a relativist. I don't believe in truth, and therefore I believe in tolerance. Why? Aldous Huxley, in his, it's interesting, he just pulled that right out of the air. What do you mean, therefore? There is no therefore. It's Aldous Huxley, in his little autobiography, Ways and Means, said something really remarkable. He said, "The philosopher who finds no meaning in the world is not concerning himself exclusively with an intellectual problem." He's talking about himself. He says, "The philosophy of meaninglessness is essentially an instrument that means that there is no valid reason why the philosopher should not do as he wants to do, or why his friends should not seize political power and govern in the way they find most advantageous to themselves." Now, what is Aldous Huxley saying? He says, if this world is all there is, and it happened by accident, therefore it's meaningless, that means if reality is basically violent and chaotic, and there is no way to even define truth and justice, give me one good reason why I shouldn't do what I want and take power and use it to my advantage against yours.
0: And that is where the Democrats are right now, are they not? Anything that goes against the Democratic worldview is considered abhorrent and a threat to democracy. Anything the Democrats want is for democracy. The Democrats right now are considering changing the age of the Supreme Court of Virginia, though the leadership rejected it this morning. They wanted that, this was their proposal, let's just lower the ages of the justices, of the requirement for retirement, throw them off and get new people to do what we wanted to do. In Washington, D.C., it's get rid of the filibuster and pack the Supreme Court with more justices to overrule the conservatives who aren't giving us what we wanted. Now, for years, conservatives didn't get what they wanted from the Supreme Court. They didn't get Roe v. Wade overturned. They got Obergefell, which legalized gay marriage, despite Democratic action in two-thirds of the country saying it was not acceptable. And Obamacare was upheld, and conservatives were like, we got to pack the judges, we got to impeach the judges, we got to pack the court, we got to get more conservatives. Nope, they never did that. But the moment the left starts losing, this is a threat to democracy. This is a political institution that must be destroyed. We must pack the court because they're a threat to democracy, because it's all about a threat to the Democrats' power. And if there is no justice, because there is no God, so there is no standard for right and wrong, it is the mob's standard. And if it is the mob's standard, it is whatever the mob on the Democratic Party side wants. As I wrote yesterday, the through line in Democratic thinking on courts and constitutions is not principle, it's outcome. Courts that deliver democratic victories are independent guardians of democracy. Courts that do not must be delegitimized. This is not a constitutional philosophy. It's a power philosophy wearing constitutional clothing. There is no binding by a document written by white guys 250 years ago or so. If it's all about power, they will delegitimize them, which is what they've tried to do with the 1619 Project, to delegitimize the founding of the country to be inherently evil, systemically racist, propping up of slavery, to delegitimize the idea of a good thing in the Constitution. Because if they can say the Constitution is bad, how then can you require them to be bound by the Constitution? Because it's bad and racist. That's where the Democratic Party is headed. Because they don't really believe in the God of all creation. They're polytheistic, they're atheistic. They've got their truth, you've got your truth, and your truth will not outweigh the truth of the mob of the left. And that's leading them towards violence. Because you must be stamped out if you stand in their way. If this is all there is, if this earth is all there is, and they want it to be perfected in their image, you are an impediment to that perfection, you've got to be eradicated. You got to be either taken out of polite society or out of the gene pool. It's why so many friends of mine these days are really worried in the next decade we're going to see a massive outbreak of violence akin to the Civil War. Because the Democrats can't process themselves not having power, because when you have no God, you become God and you want the power to do your will. Say what you will about the right, and I've said much to critique and criticize my own side. But there is still an inherent idea that there is a supreme governing power to which you will be accountable to on the last day that gives some restraint. And the way to fight the left, frankly, is not to embrace their ways, but it is to so overwhelmingly reject their ways as to provide a stunning contrast for the people in the middle wondering what the hell is going on. Continue to restrain the left through the votes binding them in a Democratic vote, because what they ultimately say is that there are threats to democracy. And so if you use democracy and showing up at the polls to vote against the Democrats to restrain them, you've beaten them at their own game without behaving like them because you believe there's a higher power when they want to be the power. And all it does is make them become even more unhinged. And in them becoming more unhinged, it causes even more people to reject them. That's the way to contain the Democrats. Do not become like them. Be the opposite of them.
2: 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Those who disagree with him, also listen to see what he's going to say next. It's the Eric Erickson Show.
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1: Welcome. 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The phone number is 877-973-7425. Should you wish to be on the program, I would be very, very happy to have you and am glad to have you with me today tuning in. If you text Eric, E-R-I-C-K, to 33777, you can get the live stream, the show notes, the podcast, all that you need. When we come back, we got the... We got to talk about the Democrats' race rhetoric. Right now, you need to know, actually, this is happening right now. Sorry for being a little bit put off. I'm trying to read it as it comes in. The U.S. Court of Trade has ruled that though they believe the president's tariffs, 10% across-the-board tariffs, are unconstitutional based on the law, they will allow the president's tariffs to continue and pause the ruling while there is an appeal, a formal appeal of the case. So it'll go to a court of appeals, and the court of appeals has said they will allow the tariffs to continue while under consideration. That's happening right now. So you got the president's tariffs ruled unconstitutional by the court of trade. It'll go to the court of appeals. The court of appeals says they will allow the tariffs to continue operating while they consider the constitutionality of the tariffs based on the Supreme Court decision that had ruled the prior tariffs unconstitutional. So got a lot going on, just so you understand. Now, I got to tell you about Incogni. 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Well, one, my privacy is more protected. 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
1: 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I got to play for you a clip from CNN last night. Now, let me review, if you're just tuning in. The Democratic Party has abandoned all sense of reason and have concluded that if they are not in power, those using power against them are illegitimate and must be stopped, and their use of power is always legitimate. The Democratic Party claims to be tolerant, and yet they hate Christians. They have persecuted Christians. They've targeted nuns, Catholic charities, Christian bakers and photographers and candlestick makers, and they say, well, they are intolerant of intolerance, and otherwise they're tolerant. Always conveniently defined so that those on the Democratic Party side are in the majority and have power. They have embraced intersectionalism. If you are not white, you have moral authority. If you are white, you must be an ally or you are a racist. They have advanced transgenderism and have want boys in girls' bathrooms. And even though common sense and science say boys can't become girls, they've decided to hijack the science with political activists. And since the science says otherwise, even though basic biology does not. They want to censor you. They want to shut you up. They want to force control of your life with technocrats to save the environment. And if you stand in their way, we're all going to die. You're a bunch of bigots and racists, and you're illegitimate, and the courts must be packed because the courts are political institutions that must be punished for standing in their way. And one of the chief ways in which they do that is screaming about racism. For the last 100 years, the Democrats, which are the party that wanted the three-fifths compromise and is the party that advanced slavery, now claims to be the champion of civil rights so long as black voters keep voting Democrat. Any black voter who rejects the Democrat Party is pilloried as an Uncle Tom, as a race traitor, you name it, because the Democrats depend on keeping minorities in a victim status. And if you no longer see yourself as a victim, you are a traitor to your race and class and must be punished. The Democratic Party, the party that looks on black people as only three-fifths of a person, refuses to even recognize Tim Scott as a black senator from South Carolina because he is a Republican who does not go along with the Democratic agenda. They cannot recognize black politicians who reject Democratic Party race and class warfare, and they scream racism at a time the country continues to heal its old wounds and move beyond its original sins. The Democratic Party insists that we are as racist as ever. I have seen reporters lose their minds overnight at the Supreme Court allowing Alabama to redistrict. They're going to wipe out black power in the country. No, they're going to wipe out Democratic power, and the Democrats have hidden behind skin color to try to prop themselves up. And the Supreme Court accurately said, our Constitution is colorblind. We as a society must be colorblind. And the Democrats cannot handle navigating a society where people cannot be made to feel like victims to advance the Democratic Party agenda. Which leads me to Bakari Sellers, who was on CNN last night, a Democratic strategist from South Carolina who is black, who is losing his mind about the Constitution, the Supreme Court says, being colorblind.
13: If somebody fell asleep in 1896 and woke up today in 2026, they would simply say the only difference is now Negroes have a TV show and we wear nice suits. They swapped out Klan hoods for Brooks Brothers suits. And that is the problem. I mean, Plessy v. Ferguson was 7-1, and it gave birth to 50 years of Jim Crow. What we have with this court right now, what we're seeing, is watching people who have fought and died and bled so that we would have access to the ballot box, so that we would have access to our voices being heard in Congress, being ripped away. And I think that there is a casual laughter from people we believe to be our friends on the right who are showing us true colors today, because the most sacred, or one of the most sacred acts you have in the United States of America, is the ability to cast a ballot and elect someone and send them to Congress, the State House, or a mayoral seat that represents your interest, and now black folks throughout the South are being silenced. And I don't find that to be a laughing matter.
1: You understand that's insane, right? You understand this is insane. Bakari Sellers is going to go cast a vote in South Carolina. And you know who Bakari Sellers is going to vote against? He's going to vote against the black Republican senator from South Carolina because of the letter next to Tim Scott's name. And then Bakari Sellers is going to look on all the white people who vote for Tim Scott and declare them racists, having voted for a black man. Why? Because those white people in South Carolina are going to structure their congressional districts to prevent a Democrat from getting elected. A black person who runs as a Republican has gotten elected to Congress in South Carolina. An Indian American immigrant whose parents came from India to the United States got elected as governor of South Carolina. And she, the Republican Indian American governor, got the South Carolina legislature to do what a host of white Democratic men never could do, which was to get rid of the Confederate flag from the state capitol grounds in South Carolina. And yet she's vilified by Bakari Sellers because she has an R next to her name. This is an unhinged moment for the Democratic Party. I just one more time, just listen to this again. You've got to inwardly mark and digest this sort of insanity. This is infuriating to me that this is the sort of commentary from Democrats these days. The Democratic Party is losing power, and the Democratic Party has so involved itself in intersectional racial victimhood that it can't contemplate that black people can get elected within the nation without having to have districts drawn for them, and they conclude that a black senator from South Carolina is illegitimate. He is three-fifths of a person because he has an R next to his name. So you have a black Democratic strategist from South Carolina who will not vote for a black man in South Carolina with an R next to his name, who will call the white Republicans who do vote for that black man a racist, because Bakari Sellers isn't going to be able to elect a black Democrat from South Carolina. The black Republicans don't matter because they vote against Bakari Sellers' political interests as a Democrat, and he can't fathom that black people can think for themselves and vote for a party other than the Democratic Party, which by doing so weakens his political strength as a Democratic strategist. All he can do is conclude that it is racism. It's the most bizarre, offensive thing.
13: If somebody fell asleep in 1896 and woke up today in 2026, they would simply say the only difference is now Negroes have a TV show and we wear nice suits. They swapped out Klan hoods for Brooks Brothers suits.
1: Where are the black water fountains, Bakari Sellers? Where are the blacks-only schools? You know where the black-only schools are? The black-only schools are in progressive states where they won't do school choice, so the black families can't get out of those states. I want you to think about this as just a logical human being. A third-grade black child in Mississippi who is in a single-parent home without a father has a greater chance of learning to read, write, and do math than a similarly situated black child in the progressive state of California. And yet Bakari Sellers looks on Mississippi as racist because Mississippi is wiping out Democratic districts that just so happen to be represented by black people, and yet those white people in Mississippi are giving those young black children and a greater chance of getting ahead in life with a good education than the white people in California Bakari Sellers wants the nation to be like. Bakari Sellers believes if you went to sleep in the 1800s as a black person and woke up today, you'd think nothing had changed except black people have a TV show. They don't have colored water fountains. They don't have segregated schools. They can get a job in corporate America. They can be the CEO of a Fortune 500 company, and they're allowed to go on television and say bat crap crazy things that simply are not true unless you've internalized the need to be a victim. And that is what the Democratic Party philosophy is. And by the way, that's why a growing number of young black men and women are leaving the Democratic Party, because they realize they're not a victim. They've realized the racism in America is not nearly as bad as it was 100 years ago or even 50 years ago. And yet the Democratic Party and its token mouthpieces on TV, on CNN, claim that if you woke up from the sleep in the 1800s to today, nothing's changed except we're in Brooks Brothers suits instead of Klan hoods. And then he has the audacity to claim he wants to be able to elect people like him.
13: Who are showing us true colors today, because the most sacred, or one of the most sacred acts you have in the United States of America, is the ability to cast a ballot and elect someone and send them to Congress, the State House, or a mayoral seat that represents your interest. And now black folks throughout the South are being silenced.
1: How are they being silenced? Bakari Sellers is going to go vote, and he's not going to vote for the black guy who's in the Senate in South Carolina. And by the way, if you take his logic, you had white people in Virginia who are Democrats who rejected, by the way, a black Republican gubernatorial candidate who just tried to draw congressional districts that stretch from extremely wealthy and white suburban Washington, D.C., all the way out into rural Virginia. How are the rural white Virginians electing people who represent them when the people who are going to get elected because of the way that districts are drawn are from an urban corridor of white progressives who believe boys can become girls? His own logic contradicts himself, but he can't see it because he's so blinded by his own racism. And by the way, it is racist of Bakari Sellers to claim that white people are blocking him from being able to vote a black person to Congress when he can't even recognize South Carolina, where he's from, has a black man in the United States Senate whose name is Tim Scott. But that rhetoric will poison people. That rhetoric will poison people's minds. Listen, this is a Democratic strategist on MS Now talking about the same situation.
14: Sure, because what Trump is trying to do is exactly what Stewart said, curate the vote to benefit himself. He's trying to disenfranchise anybody that he thinks is not going to vote Republican. And look, this is rigging the system, I keep saying, in ways that we do not see in healthy democracies. This is rigging the system as we saw in Hungary, as we see in Russia, as we see in other countries where the powers that be decide that they're going to allow who they want to allow to go vote.
1: So how is California not rigging the system when it decided to blow off its nonpartisan redistricting commission? How is Virginia Democrats not rigging the system? Remember, goes back to what I said, when you reject God, which these people do, they may give lip service to a God, but the God of all creation, they view themselves as gods. And so they can impose their justice and their will, and anyone who stands in their way is unjust. Anyone who stands in their way, who defies their will, is a sinner who must be smited. And there's no grace in any of this philosophy. They've made themselves the gods and wish to impose their will. And if you stand in their way and you defy them, you're illegitimate. You're defying the gods of the Democratic Party. They're rigging an election. When the Democrats do it, it's pure, because they themselves believe themselves to be pure, and their power, when used by the Democratic Party, is pure. When you use power and it defies what they want, well, you're bad. You're an usurper. You're rigging the game. You're stealing things. The Democrats never steal elections. Elections are only stolen from them. The Democrats never rig elections. It's only rigged against them. The Democrats never engage in racism. It's all the racism on the other side. The Democrats never do anything bad. When you listen to their strategists on television, when you listen to their politicians on TV, everything done against them is bad, but they themselves are always pure. You know, the Nazis did not look at themselves in the mirror and say, huh, we're the bad guys. No, they went out into the world assuming that they were the good guys, and they had to round up everyone standing in the way of their agenda, and they blamed the Jews, the gypsies, the Christians, and more. It's what the Democratic Party in the United States is going to wind up doing. Genocide always comes from these secular regimes. Why? Because they view themselves as gods, and if you stand in the way of their will, well, you're defying their gods. And they will go on television and tell you that a black man who went to sleep in the 1890s could wake up today and find that nothing's changed except black people are on TV and the Klan hoods are now replaced by Brooks Brothers suits. And the reality is that there are no more segregated water fountains, and black people are in the Fortune 500. They get on television and they're elected in South Carolina by Republicans. But the Democrats would prefer you not pay attention to that point.
15: When the truth seems hazy, Eric will clear the way. It's the Eric Erickson Show.
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1: Hello there. The president is departing the White House here shortly. He is headed to Beijing for a summit. I'm just not still completely convinced that this summit's going to happen. We'll get into this in the next hour. There are a lot of reports that have come out in the last 24 hours about Chinese spies in this country. A mayor in California who was heralded as the first elected Chinese immigrant in California to an executive position, she has now been arrested for spying for China. And by the way, she pled guilty. She's not even fighting it. She's been a spy for the Chinese in Washington, D.C., a staffer on the investigative committee about China has come forward and announced that Chinese agents attempted to bribe him $10,000 to leak intelligence. Instead, he went to the authorities. A number of other people have been tied to Chinese spying operations in this country. All this stuff is coming out as the president heads to China, suggesting that, signaling to the Chinese, I suspect, that we have pretty good intel on their spies in this country and are probably more infested within the Chinese apparatus than they would like. The Chinese, of course, are helping the Iranians. We know that. We got to deal with the Iran situation when we come back, because what is the plan? We're kind of at a stalemate right now. Neither side wants peace. Neither side wants to stop the war, but neither side wants to continue the war either. Something's going to have to give. And if this goes through with China, we actually have this summit with Xi Jinping. Suspect the bombings start shortly thereafter. Might as well. We gotta find a way to end this thing. We'll see how it goes. 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
12: From ABC News, I'm Dave Packard. President Trump arriving in China Wednesday ahead of a meeting with China's President Xi. ABC's Karen Travers.
13: Iran and the war is going to loom large, and the president's going to try to put pressure on China's President Xi to use his leverage over Tehran to try to get the war to end and try to get Iran to reopen the Strait of Hormuz. Now, he has tried that before. He has looked for China to use that leverage that they have as the biggest buyer of Iranian oil to put pressure on Iran. Iran, but it hasn't worked. China has not gotten involved at this point.
12: That war taking a toll on Americans' finances. ABC's Rebecca Jarvis.
4: A new poll shows that 75% of Americans say the war with Iran has had a negative effect on their financial situation. But it's not just energy-related categories. Housing costs, those prices are up 3.3% from a year ago.
12: Two Americans are on board the cruise ship with the outbreak of Hantavirus are in Atlanta getting monitored by health officials. The facility at Emory University is one of two facilities where cruise passengers are going. ABC's Faith Abube.
14: This is just one of 13 specialized units across the country that are equipped to manage infectious diseases like this one. And so officials here in the state of Georgia are reassuring the public here that there is no risk to the general public.
12: A group of black Alabama voters backed by the ACLU is fighting to block a move by state Republicans to reinstate a congressional map that had been ruled a racial gerrymander. This after the Supreme Court permitted Alabama to move forward with that map and eliminating a major black-held congressional district. Will this last-minute gerrymandering cost Democrats in November? Democratic Congresswoman Susan Delavin of Washington, who's chair of the Democratic Congressional Campaign Committee, says she's not concerned.
15: We are going to take back the majority in November. The American people are with us. We are on offense all across the country.
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12: The mayor of Arcadia, California has resigned after pleading guilty to acting as an illegal foreign agent for China. Prosecutors say Elaine Wang promoted Chinese propaganda. ABC's Alex Stone has more.
19: The information would allegedly come from China. They would put it up and then they would get praise from China for putting it up when they would let China know the number of views the stories were getting. In fact, according to prosecutors, she would say, "Thank you, leader," in her messages back to her Chinese handler when they would put up this propaganda.
12: SpaceX is rolling out a new and improved rocket touted to be the most powerful yet. The rocket's test flight is set for the SpaceX launch site in Starbase, Texas this month.
20: SpaceX set to debut a new version of the world's most powerful reusable rocket and spacecraft in a flight test that's scheduled for May 19th. Engineers have taken lessons from nearly a dozen earlier flights. The flight's success could be key to NASA's ongoing plan to return astronauts to the moon's surface and create a permanent moon base, building upon NASA's successful Artemis II lunar mission and flyby test flight. Michelle Franzen, ABC News.
12: Millions in the western states facing another day of record-breaking heat. An extreme heat warning is in place for a third day in a row in Phoenix, where temperatures reached up to 108 degrees on Tuesday, and a heat advisory in Central California, with temperatures also predicted to be in the triple digits. Dave Packer, ABC News.
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0: Y'all, I need Glenn Powell to go home. I don't even know what movie is being filmed. Let's see. Glenn Powell movie making. Yeah, you know the actor. They've covered up my parking lot. The Comeback King they're all over. They filled up my parking deck this morning. One of his crew members parked in my spot. He was out on the street a little while ago. I don't know what this movie is about, The Comeback King. It's a Judd Apatow movie, but they've been filming outside and on the streets, and oh, looks like he plays the fictional country singer in a career tailspin. Well, they have been all over my college campus. They've taken up my parking spots. They've clogged the road. I don't know that I'm going to be able to get out of my building. I'm God bless them. Thank you for bringing money to my town. And now I've had enough of you. Haven't seen him. Apparently my kid saw Glenn Powell the other day. In any event. So, we got to move on to other things. I want my parking spot back. It's the little thing, isn't it? It's such a first world problem. They parked. It's not even my reserved parking spot. It's just the one I always get. Everybody in the building knows, but those people did not. I don't know what we're going to do with Iran. So Pete Hegseth was testifying before Congress today. Let me play you this clip from Hegseth.
1: We are winning, have won every component of what we've fought in this conflict. Iran knows that based on the incredible degradation of their capabilities, and which is why we saw them wanting to come to the table. How this gets resolved will be on our terms, on President Trump's terms, and we have all the munitions and capabilities necessary to enable that.
0: I don't really know that that's the case. Iran thinks it has won. And in the court of public opinion, I think Iran has won. It's actually bad for us to have an American media so hatefully hostile to the president that it can convince Americans that we have somehow lost, even though we actually had a pretty good run of it in Iran. But the numbers are staggering. Outside of the president's hardcore base, most Americans overwhelmingly oppose the war and think that we have lost. It really is just depressing to see how the American media, much like they did in Vietnam, as we were actually on the cusp of winning, the American media turned so decisively against it after Walter Cronkite's tours and escapades that we wound up walking away from something we were actually on the verge of winning. Iran thinks it has won because it has believed the Western press. Iran is braggadocious, defiant, and insists that if the president wants a deal, the president of the United States must open the Strait of Hormuz and they'll deal with everything else later. And it is because, and you must understand this, it is because the Western press has told Iran that it's got the upper hand. It doesn't. The president has blocked off Iran's economy. They've got 4 to 6 months left. And so this is Iran's calculation. Iran's calculation is that its authoritarians do not have to suffer democracy. But Donald Trump does. Because Donald Trump and the Republican Party have to deal with midterm elections. They believe that the Iranians do, that they can just hold out. The Iranians believe that they can wait us out. And in waiting us out, we can have a disastrous midterm election, and the president will be humbled. The Republicans will be out of power. The Democrats, there's no way they will authorize.

0: surprise use of force, and we'll lose. You've got to understand, this is a very key point. The Iranian government's entire view of this war is that if they can wait for the Democrats to win the midterms, they've won because the Democrats won't allow Donald Trump to fight. The Democrats are essentially on the side of the Iranian totalitarian regime, and you see it in the protests in the street from progressives. Iran is calculating that if they block the world from oil, oil prices go up, jet fuel and gasoline run out, the backlash is so intense in the American midterms that the Democrats sweep into Congress and they block the president from doing anything. And you know it's a smart play because the Democrats don't want to give Donald Trump a win on anything. Again, I still think that Donald Trump could annihilate the opposition if he came out today and said breathing is good. The Democrats wouldn't want to give him a win, so they just hold their breaths until they keel over and die. And suddenly the Republicans would reign supreme. The level of hostility of Democrats. If Donald Trump cured cancer tomorrow, the Democrats would refuse the cure. This is a real problem for us. It's a real problem for us. The hostility the Democrats have towards Trump is shaping the Iranian strategy to maximize economic pain to the globe, to maximize economic pain to the United States, to maximize the chances of a Democratic win, to minimize the chances that Donald Trump can do anything after the midterm because the Democrats will be in charge. The problem here is that the president doesn't want to fight. The president does not want to go back to war with Iran. We keep suggesting it, but we're not doing anything. If we went all in and we just poured into it and we were ruthless and we did hit the power and we did hit the bridges and we did hit Iran where it hurts and we didn't pull punches, it could be 2-3 months. But then they would collapse, the people would take to the streets, the Strait of Hormuz would open, and the world would go back to normal. The president, by dragging this out, has dragged out his own pain. The president, by dragging this out, is allowing the Iranians to impact our economy. The president, by dragging this out, isn't winning the war. Now, that may come, according to the CIA. Iran may have 3-4 months left economically. Layoffs are starting to happen. The military isn't getting paid. The Chinese and the Russians are having to sneak in materials through the Caspian Sea and trade routes that go through Pakistan and elsewhere. But the Chinese and the Russians are helping. Make no mistake, the Chinese and the Russians are helping prop up the Iranians. The Chinese and the Russians are helping rearm Iran, and that's the other problem for the president. By pulling his punches and waiting, he's allowing Iran to restockpile. News reports came out yesterday that Pakistan, which has been leading the negotiations in peace, actually allowed Iran to park its aircraft for its air force in Pakistan so Iran's air force wouldn't get completely annihilated. So the people who were plotting peace were actually on the side of the Iranians the whole time. I believe the president saw how ruthlessly effective the American military was in Venezuela and presumed we could do the same in Iran. And when it did not happen expeditiously, the president decided to see if he could find a diplomatic solution, and you can't. You cannot negotiate with terrorists who want to bring about the apocalypse. So I was watching the Schneider cut of Justice League on the way back from Springfield. I was watching it on the way there and on the way home. I forgot how long it is. It's like a 4-hour movie. It's way better than what actually went to theater. Still not a great movie, but it's way better than what they actually put out after Snyder had to step away from the project because of the death of his child. And they brought in, oh, what's his name, who just goofed it up. And it was not a good movie. The Warner Brothers has not done a good job with DC the way Disney did with Marvel. And now, Marvel's been screwed up with the wokes like they screwed up Star Wars. But when they introduce Wonder Woman's character, Gal Gadot, when they introduce Wonder Woman, she's fighting a group of people who they want to revert the world back to a primitive era. And their plan is to blow themselves up with a bunch of school kids inside a judiciary building in London and level 3 city blocks with explosives. And somehow that's going to lead a movement of people to revert to a pre-industrial society. And they call in the bomb threat and they get the police there. And when Wonder Woman talks to the one guy, she puts the lasso of truth around him. He says, you can't stop us and we have no negotiations. This is just a stalling tactic to pretend we're negotiating. We're just going to blow everything up. We want to blow everything up. It's what we want. Kill themselves and everyone else. That's the Iranian regime. You can't actually negotiate with them. They actually do want to blow everything up. The Iranian regime really does want to bring about the apocalypse. And the president, I think, has made the mistake of believing advisors who believe that the Iranians are rational like the West is rational. By the way, it is a rational belief to bring about the apocalypse. It is. It is a rational belief to bring about the apocalypse if you believe, inherently, philosophically, fundamentally believe that you win. That based on your theology, you're going to win the apocalypse. It's a rational belief to bring it about. In the West, people don't really believe all that stuff. In the West, even the people who purport to be Christians in politics very often are given lip service to their faith, and they're not actually deeply devout people. And they kind of they're a little bit suspicious of people who are deeply devout. I mean, I got Republicans who are deeply suspicious of me because of my deeply held religious beliefs. So they're not really, they don't really think Iran wants to bring about the apocalypse. That's what Iran says. It's not really what they mean. No, it actually is what they mean. So the problem here is I think that the president in Iran, they're kind of in this, what do you call it, Mexican standoff. They're pointing guns at each other, and somebody's going to fire first. And hope not to get hit by the other side. And we're going to get hit because they've been rearmed, and it's going to be more painful for us. And now we know the Department of Defense, the Secretary of Defense in particular, has painted a rosier scenario than actually was. We know from independent resources and reporting from the Washington Post and others who actually bought commercial satellite imagery that more American targets were hit in the Middle East than the Pentagon has wanted to publicly acknowledge. We know that the damage was more extensive to American operations. And now, because of this 3-4 week pause, Iran has been able to restockpile thanks to the Russians and the Chinese. Now, is the equipment good? Probably not. Look at what's happening in Ukraine. The Russians are being so set back that even Putin's starting to say maybe the war is over. The Russian and Chinese technology has not lived up to the billing, but they've got more of it in Iran now. The only way the president is going to see this through is one of two ways. Surrender, and the Iranians will rub his nose in it and still kill us. Or bomb them. I think it's time for us to go back to Iran. It's time for us to bomb them. The Secretary of Defense says we will deal with Iran on our own timetable, and we will deal with them the way we want to deal with them. And we're going to have to deal with them violently. The Kurds have arms. They didn't give to the Iranians. We're going to have to find a way to give them arms. I personally think we should just fly over Iran, put armed guns on parachutes, and drop them off into the cities and watch what happens. It's going to be bad, but it'll certainly destabilize the regime. We got to do something. The president can't be in a standoff with Iran forever because Iran is trying to risk the American economy to help the Democrats win, knowing they'll stop the president. The question is, our economy is stronger, but will the voters give the president the grace to see this through when he's barely even made a case to the people? I don't know if that's the case.
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1: Hello, welcome. It is Eric Erickson here. I gotta play you this soundbite. This is a Colorado Democratic candidate who went on the Hassan Piker show.
2: What's your vision for abolishing ICE?
3: Yeah, I mean, it's just that we abolish ICE. This is an agency that started in what, like 2003? Like, this is, we had immigration enforcement before ICE existed. We'll have it after it exists. But the thing that I don't think we talk enough about is also what that reform is going to look like. Abolishing ICE is just one step, right? Democrats have been in power multiple times over the last few decades and did nothing to address the immigration reform
2: increased
3: that we actually need.
2: Increased spending.
3: Exactly. Yeah. And so if we're, I think there has to be an immediate pathway for every single undocumented immigrant that's here in this country today that does not require them to shell out thousands of dollars to go through the process, for it to take decades at a time to be able to get to citizenship, an immediate pathway to citizenship, and then just reallocating those resources where they need to be, right?
1: You got that? We got to make all the illegal immigrants citizens, and we got to abolish ICE. That is a candidate for the United States House of Representatives in Colorado. I am telling you, people, the thing that keeps coming up in the polling is that Americans may not like Donald Trump, but they genuinely do not like the Democratic Party right now. They genuinely do not like the Democratic Party. This is from my research this morning for this paper I got to prepare. The Democratic Party itself is unloved. Pew finds the party's unfavorability at 39% favorable, 59% unfavorable. The Republican Party is 40% favorable, 58% unfavorable. Both parties are underwater. Republican favorability is, in fact, essentially unchanged from 12 months ago, while the Democrats have moved from 38% to 39% unpopular. It's a classic situation of a deeply unpopular governing party paired with an opposition party that does not have the trust of the middle. Democrats only lead on the generic ballot because the people want to check on the president right now. That's it. They're nuts. Now, Swiss America wants to keep you sane when it comes to dealing with precious metals and prices out there and the global economy. If you go to SwissAmerica.com/Eric today, SwissAmerica.com/ERICK, you, my friends, can get their secret war on cash report. And in so doing, you can find out how the government is trying to steer you surreptitiously towards using plastic instead of paper currency and crypto, because they want to be able to monitor your purchases and control your purchases. 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
1: Hello, America. Welcome. It is Eric Erickson here across the United States. I am delighted to have you with me. So, I gotta dive into this Chinese spy situation as the president is now headed off to China. Ellen Wang, or Eileen Wang, was the mayor of Arcadia, California. She's admitted to acting as a foreign agent for China. Very, very interesting story here is this woman, Eileen Wang, was a Chinese spy. This is from the New York Post. A California mayor admitted to acting as an illegal foreign agent of China, resigning from her position in a shocking federal plea deal unsealed on Monday. Eileen Wang agreed with prosecutors. She worked for the People's Republic of China to boost propaganda with a fake news website on U.S. soil. Between 2020 and 2022, she was elected to the city council in Arcadia, a city in the San Gabriel Valley within L.A. County, in November 2022. Wang, 56, worked with her then-fiancé, Yaoning Mike Sun, on a website called U.S. News Central, which claimed to be a news source for Chinese Americans. In reality, the pair were carrying out Beijing's orders through the site. Wang and Sun executed directives from the Chinese government, posting propaganda designed to boost China, all while reporting back to their masters with screenshots showing how many people were viewing the stories. It was a propaganda campaign. Let's not forget Linda Sun. Linda Sun was an aide to New York governors, including the incumbent Kathy Hochul. She has been arrested, is on trial right now, acting as an agent for the Chinese Communist Party, feeding them information. Now you need to know that a staffer on the Joint Committee in Congress on China, investigating China, has come forward to federal authorities saying China offered him $10,000 to report intel to the Chinese. He reported them instead. In 2025, a top Department of State employee with high-level security clearance was sentenced to 4 years in prison for passing national defense information to Chinese agents in exchange for $10,000. In 2024, a former CIA officer was sentenced to 10 years in prison for providing Chinese agents with a large volume of national defense information for $50,000. In 2026, a U.S. Navy officer was sentenced to 200 months in prison for espionage after selling secrets about naval capabilities to the Chinese for $12,000. Talk about a cheap date. In April of 2025, a former U.S. Army intelligence analyst was sentenced to 84 months in prison for providing the Chinese with sensitive data on U.S. Army capabilities for $42,000. In October of 2025, a former U.S. Army sergeant was sentenced to 4 years in prison for selling national defense information to the Chinese. And in 2025, an active-duty U.S. Army sergeant was arrested for selling classified hard drives to individuals in China for at least $15,000. We now have the mayor of Arcadia, California, who has pled guilty to being a propaganda spy for the Chinese in the United States. We have Linda Sun, who was an advisor to multiple governors of New York, who is on trial for being a spy for China, all while the president heads to China for some sort of talks with Xi Jinping. The Chinese are not our friends. The Chinese have used TikTok as a surveillance app in the United States. You use TikTok for information, and all the while the Chinese are logging information about you and your family. And you say, well, I do nothing wrong. That's fine. Do you really know what your kid is watching on TikTok? Do you know what your kid is watching on TikTok? Because the Chinese do. They know what every one of our children is watching on TikTok. That's why my kids don't have TikTok on their phones. You say, well, it's no big deal. I got a good kid. Okay, you got a good kid, but your kid is actually looking at indecent things that show up on TikTok and you don't know about it. And your kid decides to go into the Army after high school graduation instead of going to college and works themselves into a position, and suddenly the Chinese come calling and say, hey, we know you're closetly gay and you don't want your parents to know, and this is the stuff you've been looking at on TikTok, our surveillance app, and you're going to have to help us or else we're going to ruin your life. Oh, hey, buddy, you're an aide to Congress and you've been on direct messages on TikTok privately soliciting prostitutes. Ah, be a shame if that came out. You might need to give us some information and we'll keep you secret. Oh, hey, this person's kid, doesn't like the United States. Let's start showing them pro-China propaganda and twisting their brain to hate the United States. That's actually the biggest thing China's doing, is controlling the algorithm. Now, you can say that, well, TikTok is being sold. Yes, but China so far, to my knowledge, hasn't completely relinquished the algorithm. You know, it's not a coincidence that one of the largest numbers of people, when you look at the data on people who have decided they're trans, do you know how many of them use TikTok or have? Overwhelming numbers. The pro-Palestinian activists, how many of them use TikTok and found the anti-Semitic information? Overwhelmingly, they use TikTok. TikTok is not a healthy app. By the way, my team asked me, begged me to get a TikTok. I hate TikTok. I refuse to use TikTok. I got a TikTok account, and they put up clips of the show, and that's it. And you know what's so very interesting is even now, if we put up this clip about China and the Chinese spies in the United States, it's going to get degraded in TikTok. Hardly anybody's going to see it. Even though supposedly everything's changed now, supposedly. But what's going to happen is that on TikTok, you're not going to see it. You'll see it on Instagram, you'll see it on Facebook, you'll even see it on Twitter. But you won't see it on TikTok unless you actively follow me on TikTok. I'm E.W. Erickson everywhere. You should follow me everywhere. You should follow me on YouTube. The Chinese are not our friend. The Chinese have not been our friend for quite a while. For a very long time, the Western elite in the United States and Europe thought if we just bring China along on side us, very much like they thought about Russia, you bring them on side, you work with them, you collaborate with them, well, you know, they're going to see that capitalism is better than communism, they're going to get rid of their totalitarianism, and we're going to eventually import democracy to a country that has never in its entire history known democracy. Margaret Thatcher, looking back on her life, said one of her great regrets was giving Hong Kong to the Chinese. The British really thought if they gave Hong Kong to the Chinese, that the Western values in Hong Kong would inculcate and indoctrinate the Chinese and infect the Chinese. And instead, the Chinese took the capitalist market system out of Hong Kong and imposed its authoritarian system on the people of Hong Kong. And now Hong Kong's just a rudimentary part of China. The Chinese are actively helping the Iranians. They're providing the Iranians satellite information to target American troops abroad. And they've been spying on the United States pretty regularly. The Chinese are simply not our friends. The Chinese are the enemy. And we should be prepared. They have infiltrated our telecom system. They have infiltrated our water system. They've infiltrated our power grid. They have hackers standing by to turn off our lights and turn off our water, if not poison our water. And our government doesn't know how to get them out. You know, the government increasingly is encouraging people to use WhatsApp or iMessages or Signal if you're at a high level to communicate because those are end-to-end encrypted and the Chinese can't get access to them. It's kind of wild. We got problems. And our government doesn't know how to deal with it, and I don't know that the president appreciates what's happening. When you look at all the infiltration China has done in the government, how do we not know that some of the people who are advising the president of the United States are not themselves compromised by China and whispering in the president's ear things that we should not want the president to embrace? How do we know? We don't need a trade deal with China. The president has suggested he may open more U.S. markets to the Chinese. In fact, you know what the Chinese want now? The Chinese don't want our farmland anymore. The Chinese want to build data centers in the United States. That's right. China wants to build data centers in the United States. Do you think we can trust the Chinese to build a data center in the United States? Really? Do you think we can trust the Chinese to build manufacturing plants in the United States? Do you really believe that? You know, our military found the Chinese gave for free to parts of Utah traffic cameras. It was a Chinese company said they wanted to do a trial project, and the trial project is they were going to put AI in these cameras. And so the AI, without humans watching, the AI would be able to see if there were traffic slowdowns, wrecks, and storms, and they would be able to monitor the weather and report the weather. The AI from the cameras would. And you know what the military found is that they were spying on the United States, these cameras. They were spying on military routes headed north and south through Utah, headed up into Idaho, headed up into Wyoming and into Montana. They were spying on these routes. What is it, I-15 that goes from Salt Lake City up through Idaho into Montana? They were spying on those routes with these cameras. Those cameras had the AI. They were notifying traffic. They were notifying about weather. And they were relaying every single bit of information about military hardware on the interstate corridor to China. They're spying on us. We've allowed in their technology. You know, we found that the Chinese cranes, most of the ports in the United States use Chinese-made cranes to unload cargo. All the cargo boxes that come into ports now, they have RFID chips. They're radio frequency chips that can identify the cargo. And these Chinese cranes, it turns out, had RFID readers and were relaying that information to China. There was only one port in the United States that declined to use the Chinese cranes, the port of Savannah in Georgia. The only port in the United States that said, you know what, we don't want these cranes from China. Now every other port in the United States has had to ditch them. Joe Biden actually signed the executive order banning the cranes from use in American ports. They all had to be removed. When the president heads to China, he's going to talk about manufacturing. He's going to talk about pharmaceuticals. He's going to talk about the economy. He's going to talk about Iran. I wonder if he's going to talk about the amount of spying the Chinese are doing in the United States. He needs to. We need to have some real and honest conversations with the Chinese and let them know what's doing. And I do wonder if this spate of news stories that have come out in the last few days about all the people in the United States who turns out have been spying that we have arrested recently, from the mayor to finding out about the congressional committee staffer who they tried to bribe and these others. I do wonder if in some ways we're signaling to China we know. And we're signaling to China that this is going to come up in the private conversations. This does need to come up in the private conversations. This does need to come up, and this does need to stop. And the problem is the Chinese aren't going to stop. And part of the reason the Chinese aren't going to stop is the Chinese have been attempting in this country to get people elected who are sympathetic to China. Think about Pramila Jayapal. Pramila Jayapal admitted the other day, this leader of progressives in Congress, that she's trying to coordinate with the Chinese to get help to Cuba. She's trying to get fuel oil to Cuba, and she's trying to persuade the Chinese to help. She's trying to persuade the Chinese to give up some of their oil that's bound for them from South America and redirect it to Cuba and give them a financial bailout. We got members of the United States Congress on the Democratic Party side who are aiding and abetting the Chinese. You've got writers in the New York Times who regularly perpetuate Chinese propaganda of how much better they have it in China than here. It's all a propaganda campaign, and now just think about this. Let's go back to the mayor of Arcadia. What was her job? What were the Chinese paying her to do? The Chinese were not paying her to spy. The Chinese were paying her to run a propaganda network to tout the glories of China to Chinese Americans and to tout the superiority of China. It's all a propaganda campaign. It's an op, and it does make me wonder if podcasts stand at the end of the day. They're not being paid by Qatar. They're not being paid by Russia. They're being paid by the Chinese to divide this country. The Chinese have wanted for some time to divide this country. How much money, undercurrent, undercover, is going to Americans to prop up the Chinese propaganda line? They're paying environmental organizations in this country to try to resist development. They're paying the environmentalists in the United States to try to disrupt AI infrastructure. They're paying people in this country to seed anti-AI propaganda because they want us to lose the AI war. And by the way, Bernie Sanders is out cheering on the Chinese, saying he'd rather them than us do AI. Of course, Bernie Sanders has never met a communist government he didn't root for over the United States. You should be weary when the communists in our government, like Bernie Sanders, are cheering on Chinese AI and trying to insist that we give it up in this country. There's an asserted effort by the Chinese to persuade Americans that America is bad and AI is bad, and we should leave it to the Chinese and trust them. the president heads to China with all of this in the current, and I hope the president is aggressive with Xi Jinping.
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3: From ABC News Tech Trends. OpenAI is facing a new lawsuit from the family of Tiru Chaba, who was one of the two people killed during a mass shooting at Florida State University last year. The suit claims the alleged shooter, Phoenix Ickner, used ChatGPT for input and information in planning the shooting, and that OpenAI didn't do enough to stop that from happening. The company tells Engadget it did not encourage or promote illegal or harmful activity. Google says it's discovered a group of hackers trying to exploit a vulnerability in an unnamed two-factor authentication tool, which could have been used to orchestrate a mass exploitation event. The company's threat intelligence group says there's strong indication the hackers were using AI to hack the tool. And Venmo is getting a big redesign. The payments platform will now, by default, limit the visibility of your transactions to just friends. Previously, they were visible to everyone on the platform, unless a person specified otherwise. With Tech Trends, I'm Mike Dubusky, ABC.
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1: Hello, welcome. It is Eric Erickson here. The phone number, it's too late for the phone number. It is. But if you text the word, if you live in Georgia and you text the word engage to 33777, I will send you a list of all the people you should vote for. And by the way, if you don't want to vote in a partisan primary in Georgia, you can just get the nonpartisan ballot and vote for the judges, all the incumbent judges. Somebody said, can you do a guide of nonpartisan races? Yeah, it's very simple. If they have an I next to their name, that means incumbent. You should vote for them. It's that easy. The opponents are all the progressives. Barack Obama coming to Georgia to champion a progressive takeover of the Supreme Court. They learned in Wisconsin if they take over a Supreme Court, they can block the legislature and just claim that the legislature is doing unlawful things, even though it's long been constitutional. They're trying to do it in Georgia now. And the Georgia Republican Party just is not up to snuff in battling this stuff. They're too busy still litigating over the 2020 election and trying to prosecute Stacey Abrams for prior elections. It's just when you get surrounded by crazy people who you know, I keep getting this, that we can't move forward in this country unless we finally determine who stole the 2020 election. So the president can win in 2024 when Joe Biden controls the White House, the FBI, the Department of Defense, the Department of Justice. Donald Trump can beat him, win the popular vote. But, oh, my God, we're never going to win again if we can't figure out what happened in 2020. It is a religious indoctrination for some of these insane people. And sadly, this has infested parts of the Republican Party in Georgia, and they're about to cause the loss of the Georgia Supreme Court because, well, Republicans are staying home. The party has no idea how to motivate them to get out. The Democrats are overwhelming people, and it's not good, and it's not just happening here. I live here, so I know it firsthand, but this is happening all over the country right now. Republicans simply aren't showing up to vote. Even in Texas, there's deep frustration among Texas Republicans in this runoff in Texas, trying to get people back out to vote. If you live in Texas, by the way, vote for my buddy Chip Roy for Attorney General. He's the best there is. He'd be great. Now, I need to tell you about Renai, my water heater company, and it's a tankless water heater. 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
6: From ABC News, I'm Dave Packer. President Trump on his way to China to meet with President Xi Jinping. It will be the leaders' sixth meeting. This time, the war in Iran will likely be on the minds of both leaders. ABC's Alex Perche has more from the White House.
7: China is a major buyer of Iranian oil, and that has been a point with which the United States has tried to encourage China to help them gain leverage with Iran in striking some sort of peace deal here. The president, he said that a lot of things will be discussed between him and President Xi. He doesn't think that Iran is one of them.
6: Pentagon officials say the cost of the war in Iran has grown. It's now $29 billion. ABC's Jay O'Brien has more from Capitol Hill.
8: It does not include damage to U.S. military bases in the region that Iran caused when it lashed out at U.S. targets and also targets of our allies and even civilian targets in that area. So the cost likely to be even higher than that $29 billion.
6: Defense Secretary Pete Hegseth testified today on Capitol Hill. He's asking Congress for nearly $1.5 trillion for defense in the 2027 budget. It's more than a 50% increase from this year. A new inflation report showing consumer prices rose 3.8% in April versus last year. Costs are being driven by higher rising oil prices as a result of that war in Iran. At least 11 cases of Hanna virus now confirmed tied to a Dutch cruise in the Atlantic Ocean. ABC's Victor Oquendo in Omaha, Nebraska.
9: The World Health Organization is warning of the potential for more infections because symptoms can take weeks to present. Jake Rosemarin tells us he was relieved to get off that ship.
10: I didn't think anything was wrong until we found out that it was Hanna virus. And that's when I was scared.
9: Jake feels great, but has decided to stay for the full quarantine.
10: That is the best decision that's for me and for my family.
9: Health teams across 10 states are now tracking 18 people who either returned home early from the cruise or traveled on a plane with a sick passenger.
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6: A rescue after an airplane crash today off the coast of Florida. ABC's Matt Rivers reports.
12: We know it was a twin turboprop plane with about 10 people on board crashing down 50 miles off the coast of Melbourne, Florida, traveling between two islands in the Bahamas. The pilot declaring an emergency, losing communication with air traffic controllers. The Coast Guard then sweeping in, locating the plane, managing to rescue all 10 people on board that plane. The cause of that crash remains under investigation.
6: The NBA is mourning the death of Brandon Clark at the age of 29. LAPD sources say his body was found in a home overnight. Sources say narcotics were also found at the scene. ABC's Will Reeve reports.
13: Brandon Clark from Vancouver and Gonzaga University.
14: The Grizzlies forward was picked in the first round of the 2019 NBA draft. He played with Memphis for all 7 years of his career and signed a four-year, $52 million extension with the team back in 2022. But Clark's career was recently plagued by injuries. He appeared in just 2 games this season. His sudden death comes just weeks after he was arrested in Arkansas near the Tennessee border and charged with possession and trafficking of a controlled substance.
6: The 9/11 Memorial and Museum announced the 25th commemoration ceremony will include a moment of silence to honor those who have died of illnesses related to their time at or near the World Trade Center site. More than 9,000 people have died from 9/11 related illnesses. Dave Packer, ABC News.
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0: Beer Runner Radio. He's Eric Carly, and I'm Gary McNamara. I mean, I just love. I read the headline to start off the show. I was just going through headlines, but this was a James Freeman's op-ed piece in the Wall Street Journal. Democrats still willing to consider candidates without Nazi tattoos, and it says national media pundits may be ready to settle for a disturbingly kooky candidate for the U.S. Senate in vacation land, but the votes that count belong to Maine residents. With absentee voting set to begin next week for the state's June 9th primary, not all Democrats ready to line up behind Graham Plattner. The message from professional progressives is that extremism can not only be tolerated, but can even be celebrated as charming authenticity. I just thought that was a great way to write that.
1: Yeah.
0: And just talking about the people like members of Governor Janet Mills' inner circle, a lot of people still going to, you know, claim they're going to vote for her.
1: Right.
0: And as we told you, there's another candidate, you know, in there also, but they're like, you know, there's more people coming out now, Democrats saying, we can't have this, we can't have this.
1: Right.
0: We cannot have a Nazi as our candidate, while really the mainstream of the Democratic Party is saying, no, no, no. Being a Nazi because you were angry and you were an angry Nazi shows genuine authenticity, and that's
1: exactly
0: what we need in the Democrat Party.
1: You were being real in the moment.
0: Yeah. Uh-huh.
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7: From ABC News, I'm Chuck Sievertson. Air Force One is carrying President Trump and his team to his summit in China. They're expected to land in a few hours. The war with Iran, a China ally, will figure, but also business and trade deals. Mr. Trump is bringing some American corporate chiefs, including Apple's Tim Cook and Elon Musk. Chinese affairs expert Bonnie Glaser, the German Marshall Fund.
8: There's also possibly an agreement on the table to launch a bilateral dialogue on artificial intelligence, which might build on some of the agreements that were reached during the Biden administration.
7: The mayor of Arcadia, California, has resigned after pleading guilty to acting as an illegal foreign agent for China. Prosecutors say Eileen Wang used a fake news website to promote Chinese Communist Party propaganda. ABC's Trevor Ault in Los Angeles.
9: This is a felony charge. This is a maximum of 10 years in prison. Now, as part of the plea agreement, the prosecution will ask for a lenient sentence. Of course, that's going to be at the discretion of the judge. But these are very serious charges, and she is not planning to fight them in court.
7: Doctors are keeping an eye on 36 people in the U.S. who are on that cruise ship with the hantavirus outbreak. Some are in medical facilities like a quarantine center in Omaha. where Dr. Ali Khan says this incident is kind of like a rehearsal.
10: A super spreading event, and then those people go all over the world. You have a super mixing event. There's not all the best coordination and communication about what's going on. So this was an exercise, and we need to make sure that we are prepared for the real pandemic, which is inevitably going to come here to the United States and worldwide.
7: Sentencing today for Corey Richens, the Utah mom convicted of killing her husband, then writing a children's book about how to handle grief. Her children, 13 and 9, in statements to the court, say they're afraid of what their mom would do to them if she were ever released. Prosecutors want life without parole. You're listening to ABC News.
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7: The NBA is mourning the death of Brandon Clark at 29. ABC's Will Reeve.
13: According to LAPD sources, Clark was found overnight dead from a possible drug overdose. His body located at a home in the San Fernando Valley. Narcotics were also found at the scene, sources say. Clark's agency confirming his death in a statement, saying in part, "We are all beyond devastated by the passing of Brandon Clark. He was so loved by all of us here and everyone whose life he touched."
7: Clark's career was recently plagued by injuries. Out on bail, Tommy Joe Major, charged with involuntary manslaughter, whose son's accused of killing an 81-year-old man in California. Outside court, ABC's Bianca Bono.
14: Orange County District Attorney Todd Spitzer says the teen was doing wheelies on the e-motorcycle when he hit Ashman and fled the scene.
15: Whether you like it or not, we're responsible for the conduct of our children.
14: Right away, Major was charged, but her charges were upgraded when Ashman later died. Spitzer said the case is especially egregious because last year, Major was warned by the Orange County Sheriff's Department.
7: A licensed drug addiction counselor who delivered Matthew Perry the doses of ketamine that killed him is set to be sentenced today in Los Angeles. Eric Fleming's one of five people who pleaded guilty in the actor's death in 2023. Soaring fuel costs due to the Iran war are leading consumers in hard-hit Asia toward rooftop solar power, a windfall for China as a supplier. Chuck Sievertson, ABC News.
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16: 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That's up $4 billion from just 2 weeks ago. 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
17: Thanks, Amy. Turning to election politics now, and the Democratic primary for a key House seat in Nebraska is still too early to call. With 89% of votes counted in Nebraska's 2nd District, political activist Denise Powell has a lead of about 2 percentage points over State Senator John Kavanaugh, 39% to 37%. The winner will face Republican Brinkner Harding, who was endorsed by President Trump. The district draws national attention because Nebraska is just one of two states that splits its electoral votes in presidential elections. The 2nd District has gone to Democratic presidential candidates 3 out of 5 times since 2008, a blue dot in an otherwise sea of red. The seat has been held for much of the last decade by Representative Don Bacon, a Republican who's retiring.
18: Now let's get to politics overseas, Alexis, where British Prime Minister Keir Starmer is clinging to power as calls grow from his own party for him to quit. Bloomberg's James Wilcock joins us from London with the very latest.
19: at a senior meeting of cabinet ministers yesterday, Starmer said he wouldn't go without a fight. But more than a fifth of his MPs and junior ministers are now publicly calling for him to stand down after a landslide loss in local elections last week. He met one of his potential challengers this morning, Health Secretary Wes Streeting. People don't expect any fireworks today as the King is speaking in Parliament, but the crisis in Westminster is by no means over. In London, James Walcock, Bloomberg Radio.
17: James, thanks. A French woman infected in the deadly hantavirus outbreak on a cruise ship is critically ill and being treated with an artificial lung. The outbreak has now reached 11 total reported cases, 9 of which have been confirmed. 3 people on that cruise died, including a Dutch couple that health officials believe were the first exposed to the virus while visiting South America. With the evacuation of all passengers and many crew members now completed, the MV Hondius is sailing back to the Netherlands, where it will be cleaned and disinfected.
18: Let's turn to the markets, Alexis, where futures are mostly higher following yesterday's declines on Wall Street. At one point, the S&P 500 was down 1% before recouping most of its losses. J.P. Morgan Chase CEO Jamie Dimon says investors appear to be overlooking a lot of geopolitical events.
20: I think there's a little bit too much exuberance out there. It's not just the Middle East. It's, you know, Ukraine, Russia still there, America, China. There are a lot of these complex issues which may or may not affect the market. But then there are issues like inflation, you know, that today's print wasn't so good. So, yeah, I think the market's kind of exuberant and it may not be completely justified.
18: And you can catch the entire conversation with J.P. Morgan Chase CEO Jamie Dimon on our new streaming hub on the Bloomberg Business app.
17: And Karen, Kevin Warsh is one step closer to becoming the next chairman of the Federal Reserve. The Senate confirmed his nomination to the Fed Board of Governors, granting him a 14-year term. The Senate then cleared a procedural hurdle to pave the way for a vote on Warsh's confirmation to succeed Jay Powell as chairman, which is likely to occur later today. Bloomberg's Michael McKee has more on Warsh.
21: He's not going to be able to come in and cut rates, even if he could convince the other 18 members of the Open Market Committee, which I'm fairly certain he can't. The markets wouldn't let him, not with inflation like this continuing to rise. So he's got to sit back and wait until there is some end of the war and some visibility into when prices might start coming.

0: strategies in this bull market? Are they behind the trend, or are they leading the trend higher?
1: Yeah, I think this is quite actually a broader-based rally and a more
0: That's what I see.
1: Rally than maybe some people would make you hear, right? I don't think sentiment is particularly bullish here. I mean, there are clearly pockets in semis, for example, but I look at the VIX at 18-19,
0: yeah.
1: Not too far from average. I look at retail investors, AAII bullishness is, 38-39%? That's pretty close to sort of long-term averages. So I think everybody is nibbling here.
0: Right.
1: I don't think institutions have got this particularly right or particularly, wrong. I mean, the particular problem institutions have, I think, is just it's the concentration issue. Tech has got so big, so concentrated, it's very difficult for them to sort of keep up with the
0: right.
1: market and stay reasonably diversified. Retail has a bit more flexibility.
0: And Ben Lehler, Robert Schiffman, just publishing moments ago for Bloomberg Intelligence on credit within tech. Bullish tech sentiment extends to credit even as issuance soars. You don't have a concern about Google or Meta issuing in pounds sterling or Swiss francs or that? Is that just too much of a bull market cycle?
1: Listen, there's clearly a lot of bullishness here, but I guess my point is that if you are posting 50% earnings growth and valuations are not pricing that in for the longer term, then A, there's a bit of a valuation buffer there, and B, again, I think the risk to earnings is that this earnings cycle extends.
0: Yeah.
1: The market is not entirely buying into that. So I get the bullishness. I'd be lying if I said, there are pockets of this which maybe concern me. But I'm definitely on the side of, the market may be underestimating
0: right.
1: this rather than overestimating
0: it. Congratulations, Ben Lehler, on the mother of all bull market calls from Christmas Eve. I believe it was 2018. Nobody out front of this great bull market like Mr. Lehler. He's with Bradesco BBI this morning. Red and green in the screen. NASDAQ leads up 0.7% off the Sox debacle yesterday. Right now, with our news in New York City, is Michael Barr.
2: Thank you very much, Tom. Alexis, John, President Trump is set to land in Beijing any moment now for a highly anticipated summit with Chinese leader Xi Jinping. President Trump told reporters that trade will be the main focus of their discussions. Meanwhile, President Trump repeated his military threats against Iran. He says Iran will either make a good deal with the U.S. or face devastation. Defense Secretary Pete Hegseth returned to Capitol Hill to defend the Pentagon's $1.5 trillion budget request. Bloomberg's Amy Morris reports from Washington.
3: Hegseth softened his tone from previous congressional hearings as he defended the historic military budget request for 2027. House Appropriations Subcommittee Ranking Member Minnesota Democrat Betty McCollum asked Hegseth if the Pentagon has a plan B.
4: We have a plan to escalate if necessary. We have a plan to retrograde if necessary. We have a plan to shift assets. Certainly in this setting, we wouldn't reveal what the next step may be.
3: The Pentagon's top budget official told Congress the cost of the war has climbed to nearly $29 billion. That's up $4 billion from just 2 weeks ago. In Washington, Amy Morris, Bloomberg Radio.
2: It got heated when FBI Director Kash Patel was pressed about reports of excessive drinking during a Senate hearing Tuesday on Capitol Hill. Senator Patty Murray seized on reports that Patel hands out bottles of bourbon emblazoned with his name.
5: If you want to pass out liquor or pop bottles in a locker room, stick to podcasting.
2: Patel is suing the Atlantic magazine after it reported on alleged bouts of excessive drinking. A doctor says a French woman being treated for hantavirus after being infected on a cruise ship is critically ill and being treated with an artificial lung. The World Health Organization says the outbreak has reached 11 reported cases worldwide, 9 of which have been confirmed. The overall tally includes 3 people from the cruise ship who died. Global news, 24 hours a day, and whenever you want it, with Bloomberg News Now. I'm Michael Barr, and this is Bloomberg. Tom, Alexis, John.
0: Michael Barr, thanks so much. You're going a half hour away, though. You think the president, it's like when you're coming over from London or Paris, mm-hmm. everybody's getting comfortable and they're putting their stuff away. Like he has his travel socks on and he's going to put his shoes back on. I mean,
6: okay,
0: it's like that when he's coming and landing.
6: Probably, but he's also staying at the Four Seasons, and most people don't do that.
0: It's pretty slick. Yeah. I've not been there, but it's more modern, and maybe we'll go to the spa.
6: Is that a landscaping company in Beijing?
0: Yeah, no, it's not. It's actually, it'll be interesting to see if they shut down the pollution like they did for the Olympics. Amory Horton will be with us here in a moment. Inflation, Alexis, where's inflation affecting you the most? With gosh, me, without question, it's the grocery store.
7: Yeah, me too. I mean, I drive, but not every day to get to work. So I'm not feeling that pinch as much as I think most listeners right now are feeling it. But down just about every aisle in the grocery store, you're feeling inflation.
0: I mean, John, I look here. I know you've got the Hummer out for the summer here now, the H2. But I'm sorry. The Wawa, it's a change agent. $4 whatever a gallon.
6: That's our international benchmark these days, $4.50 a gallon. I do 500 miles a week. That adds up. So I'm not buying the Wawa coffee anymore. I'm making it myself.
2: Just 500, huh?
6: Just
7: talk to Michael Barr. He has quite the trunk
0: The Pinto Michael Barr, I mean, it's just not built for fuel efficiency.
2: I put on daily 165 miles a day.
7: Wow.
2: And when you put in 454 per gallon, I have changed my driving habits.
0: The thing that bothers me about the politicians on this, like taxes, is they only focus on one inflation item. Right. And we're all focused on a set of inflation
7: items. And it's a Band-Aid at that if
0: to me, it's not 3.8%. It's to me,
7: the real feel is probably well above 4%.
0: Yeah, we heard yesterday somebody said 5% plus. But I can tell you, there it is. And as Alexis mentions, at 8:30, we'll have PPI under retail sales, which is a nominal item later this week as well. Futures up 14 right now. NASDAQ, a nice lift up 0.7%. And the VIX shows it all under 18 and an optimistic 17.91. Across America, this is Bloomberg Surveillance.
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6: And I'm John Tucker in the Bloomberg Newsroom with this Bloomberg Business Flash. Right now, the major averages mixed. The futures, Dow futures down 150. S&P futures up 12. NASDAQ futures up 184. The chip makers bouncing back this morning. Looks like dip buyers jumping in if they sold off yesterday. NVIDIA among the most active, up over 2.5% pre-market trading after Jensen Huang joined President Trump on his visit to China. It looks like it's a last-minute thing. SoftBank Group reporting a surprise increase in profit. This is being helped by valuation gains in its investment in OpenAI. Anthropic in early talks with investors to raise at least $30 billion in fresh financing. It's according to our sources, it would set the stage for what could be its largest funding round yet. And Cerebras Systems, or Cerebras, how do you say it? Cerebras or Cerebras? I can't find out.
7: I think the jury's still out, but Cerebras.
6: I tried calling them this morning. There's no phone number, of course. It's guiding prospective investors that it expects to price its initial public offering above the top of its marketed range. Of course, demand soaring for the chipmaker stock, the company offering 30 million shares in the IPO for $150 to $160 each. The IPO would raise $4.8 billion, making it the year's largest first-time share sale. And how long can U.S. oil keep the market under control? Interesting article from Javier Blas this morning. Over the last 4 weeks, U.S. net exports of crude and refined products have averaged a record of 5.9 million barrels a day. He asked the question, can the U.S. sustain that level of exports forever? No. The U.S. has the ammunition, thanks to its emergency stockpile, to sustain the outsized oil exports for just several more weeks, maybe. Anyway, crude oil this morning, Brent, the active contract, is up 0.2% at 107.97. And we check the markets for you all day long, right here on Bloomberg Radio. I'm John Tucker. That's your Bloomberg Business Flash. Alexis and Tom.
0: John Tucker, thanks so much. Anne-Marie Horton with us now in Beijing. A very busy morning for her, I should say. On the far side of it is 7 p.m. Ish in Beijing right now. Anne-Marie, nothing is more important than Taiwan. Who within the administration is advising the president on these delicate negotiations in Beijing on the future of Taiwan?
16: Well, I think an individual that could step in potentially if things get a little bit concerning and or controversial when it comes to Taiwan would be Secretary of State Marco Rubio. Remember, an individual that has been sanctioned by China. He was sanctioned when he was a senator. You know, Taiwan will be front and really and is a focus right now because of the president's remarks leading up to this trip. And, you know, he'll be landing very shortly here in Beijing when he said that he will discuss this arms deal with China. And our colleague Jenny Leonard was recently in Taiwan, and she spoke to a Taiwanese official who was concerned that Taiwan was going to be, quote, on the menu when it comes to this meeting. Going back decades, really since Reagan in the 1980s, this idea of six assurances, one of them was that the United States would not consult China when it comes to arms deals. Now, for some more context, the Trump administration in December signed off on $11 billion to Taiwan. That is more than the 4 years of the Biden administration put together. Right now, what has been held up is a $14 billion package. But the issue, of course, is how the president speaks about this very delicate relationship.
0: Right.
16: And that is why there's a lot of consternation in Washington, D.C. right now.
0: But exactly. There's the consternation. And the answer is he going over there blind? You're expert at this. How blind is he? How prepared is he to go over there?
16: Well, I'm not going to say that the president is going into this blindly. He was the last president to visit China in 2017, nearly a decade ago, and he has spent a lot of time with Xi Jinping. I think something that could be concerning for China hawks and individuals that really watch this relationship is that the president doesn't normally speak in a delicate manner, and he is an individual who can be very unpredictable. So that is why there is concern about how he specifically talks about Taiwan. But if you talk to any official leading up to this trip, they have said there is no change in U.S. policy when it comes to Taiwan.
7: And Emery, President Trump's got a lot of company on this trip, including a last-minute addition with the NVIDIA CEO joining the delegation. He's got other CEOs, too, including Tim Cook and Boeing CEO. What is he hoping, you think, to achieve by having these folks tag along?
16: Yeah, really something that Jensen Huang joined the trip on a refueling stop in Alaska. Clearly, I don't think the president liked the coverage that he wasn't part of the trip, called him up personally and said, I want you to come, which is why a lot of people are speculating maybe chips are back on the table when it comes to negotiations between Washington and Beijing. Leading up to this trip, when you talk to administration officials about how you did you decide on which executives to go, they said they went to a bunch of agencies and they wanted executives to be a part of this trip that sell things, that they want to sell things into China. So clearly we're expecting a big Boeing deal. Clearly there's negotiations when it comes to the agricultural sector, things like soybeans. The CEO of Cargill is here. And then, of course, you have the Goldman Sachs CEO, and then you have the Citi CEO. Potentially these banks want to tap more of the capital markets in China, and then Elon Musk, another individual, the other CEO along with Jensen Huang that is on Air Force One with the president. Tesla has a big presence here. They obviously deal with a lot of competition here when it comes to homegrown BYD. But Tesla is looking for later in the year the Chinese regulators to sign off on its autonomous driving. So a lot of executives that are coming either want to sell stuff into China or looking to try to get a better trade deal or to try to deal with the Chinese regulators or potentially get off an entity list like one company that's coming. So there's a reason why a lot of these different executives were chosen.
0: Anne-Marie, with all your study of this and with the generals that have been removed by President Xi, is he turning here within the complexities of China to not a reversal, but nudging towards doing business again with the West? Or is it still a strident China in Beijing?
16: Well, it still feels like a strident China in Beijing. I mean, I think when you talk to corporate America, at times it's very challenging to still do business here. You know, another executive that's coming is Dina Powell from Meta. And what just happened to Meta? China, at the very last minute, at the end of the deal, blocked their $2 billion acquisition of the AI company Manus. You already had Manus employees starting to migrate over and work from the Meta offices in Singapore, and China blocked that deal at the very last minute. At the same time, China is telling some firms to ignore U.S. sanctions when it comes to the purchasing of Iranian crude. So, you know, I know the president in his Truth Social Post said he's first asked if Xi Jinping is going to be to, quote, open up China. I still think for corporate America, it still could be quite challenging to do business here.
0: Emery, thank you so much. And I think we'll hear from you again today. Emery Horton with the president in Beijing. We welcome all of you across America. Good morning. The way you choose to listen to us on YouTube, subscribe to Bloomberg Podcast. It's growing for us each and every day. So the president lands, and all I can think of is 2006, when President Hu, H-U, came to Washington. We had a wonderful show with Jonathan Spence and Orville Schell and, you know, the pageantry. And it's such, you know, a leader to leader, Alexis. It's amazing the different tone of these visits.
7: Oh, yeah. And now, of course, the main difference is there's a war going on, right? This Iran war.
0: I agree. Next time we talk to Anne-Marie,
7: we didn't get into it with Anne-Marie just now. But look, the fact of the matter is Washington's expected to press Beijing to use its influence over Iran because China is still the largest buyer of Iranian oil. You know, it purchases more than 80% of their crude from there. So they are definitely going to have a say in what's going on with the war. And we know that U.S. officials have urged China to support efforts to reopen the Strait of Hormuz. You know, and I'm really curious as to what those talks are going to yield.
0: And front and center on this, much more the work of Joe Matthew and Kayleigh Lyons, Senator Graham, has been really vociferous over the last 24 hours about the delicacies here with Taiwan and with as you brilliantly say, their reliance on all the hydrocarbons from Iran.
7: Yeah, I mean, and you know what? And another throw another thing into the mix, rare earths, tech and rare earths. What are we going to do with that? You know, are they going to talk about it? I think he needs to stay there for like a month, John, Tom, to talk about it all.
0: When Alexis mentions rare earth, all I can think about is the band.
7: Of course you do.
6: Robbie Robertson.
0: We've got the Stones slotted in for Alexis tomorrow. We'll play Rare Earth for you nationwide for those of you younger that have no idea what John Tucker and I were just talking about. I got a NASDAQ lifting up 0.7%. Sai, you told me NVIDIA's up 2% right now after an Alaska stop by their leadership. The VIX says it all, under 18, under 19, 17.85. What am I looking at? I'm looking at the 30-year bond. It won't give it back. Price down, yield up. It's a solid 5.02%. Alexis knows. We had a 108 on Brent moments ago. From New York City, Bloomberg Surveillance.
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6: 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Mixed right now, S&P futures of 15, NASDAQ futures of 192, and the Dow futures are down 120 points. After yesterday's, 3% decline for the Philadelphia Semiconductor Index, dip buyers appear to be stepping in this morning. Processor and memory chip makers posting pretty broad gains this morning. Of course, they've been the key drivers of the past month's rally in the AI trade. And then NVIDIA, among the most active, up over 2% pre-market trading. Jensen Huang joining President Trump on his visit to China. And Brent crude, meanwhile, fluctuating right around $108 a barrel, rising more than 8% over the past three sessions. And we check the markets for you all day long right here on Bloomberg Radio. I'm John Tucker. That's your Bloomberg Business Flash, Alexis and Tom.
0: Thanks so much. Greatly appreciate it. What I love about Houston is they have Pump Patrol.
7: This is
0: Fox 26 Houston with Pump Patrol. Victoria Hernandez joins us now, who's living Pump Patrol every day. Are you really paying under $4 a gallon for a gallon of gas in Houston?
4: For regular gasoline, yes, you can find it for under $4 a gallon. You may have to drive a little bit, but wow, you can find it.
7: I haven't seen it in the New York area for weeks.
0: What is the ramifications of this? And Houston, is it Jenna? Or I should say, excuse me, Victoria Fernandez joins, running it all at Crossmark Global Investments as well in Houston. Is this like a boom economy for Houston at $108 Brent?
4: Well, it's a boom in terms of cash flow for oil companies. And so their balance sheets are looking good. They're sitting in a good place. I mean, a lot of these companies, their break evens are 50s, 60s, 70s, yeah, right? Dollars. So that's good. But they're not out there doing a bunch of new drilling or doing new projects because they know that this can turn around pretty quickly. But for now, it's good for cash flows,
0: you
4: for
0: see
4: sure.
0: This power lunch place they have. It's this gorgeous modern thing with windows, okay, on some park that was there in 1812 or something, and it's like the lunches must just be insane.
7: Well, you're going to have to host us there at some point,
4: Victoria.
7: We will
4: do that, absolutely.
7: Let's talk a little AI, because you seem to think there are two economies going on, AI,
4: yes,
7: and everything else. I want to talk about the everything else for a minute. Mm-hmm. What's sort of the highlight there, if you will?
4: Well, whether it's a highlight or whether it's a concern that,
7: okay,
4: we need to look at,
7: fair,
4: I think, you know, outside of the AI part of the economy, you typically would expect a very consumer-driven economy. And we're not really seeing that at this point in time. I know we get retail sales tomorrow. We'll see what that looks like. But you're looking at consumer discretionary sectors that continue to make relative lows every day. You would expect that to be stronger if the consumer was really doing well.
7: Are you blaming oil?
4: I don't think it's just oil. I think there's a lot of concerns. Yes, oil is causing inflation concerns, and we're seeing that. But you look at small business, too. The NFIB, that's a good proxy for the middle-income consumer. And we've got four consecutive months of declining expectations there.
7: I didn't realize that.
4: So there's some concern there. And we look at the labor market. It's not horrible, but we're not seeing a ton of promise there either. You're seeing part-time work really increasing as full-time work comes down. There are some concerns concerns there, and loans as well. Consumer loans really coming down. So I think we need to be careful of relying too much on that consumer-driven economy.
0: I should mention the restaurant I was talking about in Houston. Good morning, Houston, is the Grove. And
7: yes, you can get
0: this
7: Grove.
0: Is an app, the sweet potato and kale taquitos. For $25.
4: Ooh, you got to have a taquito when you're in Houston. Come on.
0: Taquito. For those that are living the taquito, there needs to be a courage to be in the market. Are your clients at Crossmark in a panic?
4: They're not in a panic. And actually, I think a lot of it is because, I mean, Tom, look, you've spoken with Bob and me plenty of times this year.
0: Bob Dahl,
4: yes, our CEO and CIO. And you know that we've been telling our clients all year, we need to be a little bit concerned here. Yes, there's momentum from the tech side because you have the earnings to support it. But outside of that, there's some concern. So we've had a lot of clients do that balanced portfolio, and they're not panicking.
0: Okay, I just looked over at Maria. I mean,
4: yes.
0: You know, I love what she's doing over at Fox Biz. And she's got a number up there saying inflation's going to be popping, and it's a 6% GDP. Do you just assume a nominal GDP of real plus whatever inflation is enough to keep the business story? Are you going? The answer is yes.
4: Right. The answer is yes. But I do think we have to be careful on that inflation component. You're losing some of your anchors there, and it could get too high, have some concern, and then flow back down into jobs, to margins. We're going to lose those really margins.
7: Higher interest rates, which what does that do to the economy, is particularly the small businesses that you were just talking about?
4: Exactly. It flows down in there, and that's what a lot of the things we're looking at in these CPI and PPI numbers, are we getting that second order inflation?
0: You don't play the SPX game. We got Ed Yardenian yesterday and others, and they're all ratcheting it up, either a single digit or a fan distribution, nudging it higher. Do you agree that we should extrapolate out the excellence we see right now?
4: I think you can for a period of time, because I believe this will go on for a little bit longer, earnings
0: that
4: we're seeing.
0: Quarters, years?
4: Quarters, I would say.
0: Until the Cowboys win?
4: Well, look, you know I'm in Houston, right? And I can't be a huge Cowboys fan.
7: Are you asking her?
4: No, he knows I like my NFL. But I think you're looking at a few quarters of continued growth here because the earnings are going to support it. You're going to have the revenues to do that. We didn't have that support back when you looked at previous bubbles. So I'm not saying this is a bubble, but I do think over time you're going to have some of things like the cost of memory really weigh on the margins that these companies have, and that will start to decline.
0: We got to go. The Houston Astros are worse than the Detroit Tigers. Are they the same criminal Astros years ago, or is this an all new Astros?
4: He is just being tough today. No more taquitos for you,
0: That's
4: Tom.
0: It.
4: Morgan
0: over at the Death Star would never have asked that question. Victoria, thank you so much. Victoria Fernandez, greatly appreciated. Working with Robert Dahl, Bob Dahl at Crossmark Global Investments, with the courage to stay in the market, which seems to be the great Crossmark theme. Red and green in the screen. Futures up 0.7%. And yes, the Astros are better than the Red Sox. With our news in New York City is Michael Barr.
5: Thank you very much. President Donald Trump will be in Beijing for a highly anticipated summit with Chinese leader Xi Jinping. President Trump told reporters that trade will be the main focus of their discussions. Before leaving for China, President Trump says he doesn't care about the rising costs of goods and services that were caused by the war in Iran.
8: The only thing that matters when I'm talking about Iran, they can't have a nuclear weapon. I don't think about Americans' financial situation. I don't think about anybody. I think about one thing.
5: The Consumer Price Index shows that in April, prices are 3.8% higher than they were last year. FBI Director Kash Patel clashed with Democratic lawmakers in response to questions about his conduct, including whether he drank to excess and forced subordinates to take polygraph exams. It led to fiery confrontations, particularly between Patel and Democratic Senator Chris Van Hollen of Maryland. Patel lashed out at Van Hollen about a meeting he had with Kilmer Abrego Garcia in El Salvador.
9: These are serious allegations that were made against you.
10: They're
9: the
10: allegations
9: lawsuit
10: are
9: that
10: false.
9: You filed.
10: You drinking margaritas with a gangbanger is true and on video.
9: It just goes to show you
10: running a $7,000 bar tab at the lobby bar has been filed by your own office.
9: This goes to
10: you
9: show
10: during the day. That's you.
9: Mr.
10: This
9: Chairman,
10: is the ultimate example of hypocrisy.
9: Mr. Chairman,
10: I will not be tarnished by baseless allegations
9: let me
10: fraudulent
9: questions.
10: Statements from the media.
9: The fact that you mentioned that indicates you don't know what you are talking about. Now, here, Director,
10: the only thing I know is you're the one drinking margaritas with Phelps.
9: Actually, that's a false statement, and I'm asking you about your statements.
5: Van Hollen said El Salvador's government officials staged a photo that made their drinks look like margaritas. The UK's Keir Starmer is due to confront one of his main rivals at a behind-closed-doors meeting this morning. It comes as King Charles delivers his prime minister's legislative program for the coming year to lawmakers. Global news, 24 hours a day, and whenever you want it with Bloomberg News Now. I'm Michael Barr, and this is Bloomberg. Tom, Alexis, John.
0: Thank you, Michael Barr. We are some in the vicinity of 10 minutes, 5 minutes...
7: Yeah,
0: 15
7: about.
0: Minutes away from the drama of a president of the United States landing in China. And I have to go, Alexis, back to Kissinger and Nixon and the shock. I clearly remember the absolute stunning national silence as we discovered that our president had gone to China.
7: It was just a thundering... Yeah.
0: John, are you old enough, John, to remember this? Wake up in the morning.
6: Oh, yeah.
0: It's like,
6: yeah.
0: Oh, he's in China.
6: Oh, it was a remarkable game changer. And remember all the back channels that they had to go through to set that up in silence with Henry Kissinger taking those trips.
0: Well, it's just amazing to see. So we'll give you some coverage here. You'll see it on YouTube. We'll describe it for you across all of Bloomberg Radio nationwide. President Trump soon in Beijing.
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0: Good morning, everyone. Good morning across America and around the world. Near 8 o'clock in the evening of this Wednesday, the President of the United States lands on the only airplane available, Air Force One, in the imagery of landing in Beijing. I have been to the airport many, many times. It is built from a lonely single terminal when Richard Nixon landed 54 years ago. Jen Tucker, can you believe that? 54 years ago?
6: Feeling every day of that.
0: Feeling every day of it. And now, of course, with the Beijing Olympics, the huge expansion of the Beijing airport, we'll see if we can get imagery here of the president coming out. For those of you on Bloomberg Radio, a little bit of a foggy, I'll call it, evening there in their May. It's a much, for those of you that have been to Hong Kong or Shanghai, it's a whole temperature climate north and much more chill, like, say, like New York city would be to Washington and down to the south. And the president now landing. Alexis, it's just always something to see Air Force One pull up.
7: There's it really, it's quite just a sight. And so the plane has come to a stop now on the tarmac, and we're waiting for people to start to deplane. Not sure if President Trump will be the first to come out or not. We know that he has a big entourage with him, including a number of big-time CEOs, Tim Cook, Elon Musk, Jensen Huang, a last-minute addition. NVIDIA CEO, last-minute addition on this trip, and some of the banking CEOs as well.
0: Some of the imagery I'm seeing this off of MSNBC now. There's, I will call it 100-plus younger people wearing white uniforms ready to greet the president. I assume there'll be some pomp and circumstance as well. But right now, with this landing and, of course, the visit centering on Taiwan, as we spoke to Amory Horton, and then you mentioned, Alexis, oh, yes, but there's a small matter of the war in Iran.
7: Right. I mean, my gosh, there's no shortage of topics. Oh, we're seeing them sort of wheel over the staircase now to the door of a Air Force One now. So we're expecting people to emerge any second. There's a military honor guard. There's a military band. So, yes, lots of pomp and circumstance to welcome the president. This is his second trip to China. Of course, he met with Xi Jinping during his first term in the White House.
0: But under such different circumstances. I mean, if I just look at the Bloomberg terminal here, Brent crude had a 108 print an hour ago, 107.52 on Brent crude, American oil, West Texas Intermediate at a 102 level, 101.91 as well. Perhaps as we await with the steps being pulled up to the plane here, we have no idea of the timing here, so we're going to be very advantaged in going to Min Min Lo reporting for Bloomberg News. She is our lead Chinese correspondent. Min Min, is this trip in this landing of Air Force One, does it receive ample coverage across China?
24: Yeah, there has been plenty of coverage on Chinese state media. Interestingly, let me see if I have the newspaper with me. If you look at China Daily today, interestingly, you can see here, the top story is actually Sino-Tajik ties entering a new phase. And there's just this very tiny sidebar on the side covering the Trump statement. It's interesting. Perhaps it's just a symbolic show that Trump is, you know, not the Trump summit is not the most important thing happening in China right now. But perhaps also because this is, you know, from this morning, Trump hasn't arrived yet. I expect tomorrow's newspaper, this is going to take a more prominent space on the front page.
0: There's been so much turmoil in China, and we have all sorts of different essays here, Min Min, looking at the state of President Xi's government, of the dominance that he has out of Beijing. Is this a fragile or damaged President Xi that meets with President Trump, or is he ever strong?
24: I would say he is growing stronger because he has had several terms as president to consolidate his power. And as one expert mentioned, in some ways, the U.S. is fighting a war without winning it, and China is winning without fighting. Because if you look at favorability ratings towards China now, it's increased, especially after the U.S. had taken actions on Iran, snatching the Venezuelan leader. There's been an erosion of trust in American leadership. And I think in this sense, China is coming in perhaps a little bit stronger and a little bit more confident that they have cut their teeth from the first trade war, from the first year of Trump's second term in office.
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2: For deaths, three people in King County under observation for hantavirus exposure tied to a cruise ship outbreak. What we're learning about it this morning, and this, what it means for our community's health risk.
4: And we've increased wind speeds in our forecast, and that means it is a 4 News Now weather alert day. What you know to stay safe this afternoon.
2: Finding parking in downtown Spokane just got even harder since the city eliminated about 40 spaces under train bridges. Why the change and what officials plan to do next? You're watching Good Morning Northwest on 4 News Now. Thanks for being with us. I'm Robin Nance.
8: And I'm Natalie Grant. Today is Wednesday, May 13th. Welcome to it. We have an alert day on our hands here. Meteorologist Matt Gray is letting us know what to expect. Good morning, Matt.
4: All right, good morning. And over the last 24 hours, we've had to bump up the winds in the forecast. Now right up into the kind of the bottom end of the damaging wind range, 55 plus miles an hour, the potential here for later this afternoon. So it is a 4 News Now weather alert day because we want to make sure that you are aware of what's going on and that you are planning to stay as safe as possible here during these winds in the afternoon. Not windy right now, not much wind at all here, maybe about 9 miles an hour in Spokane, but things are going to accelerate pretty quickly here as we head through the rest of this morning. So our potential wind gusts here are going to be up into the 30s here as we get into the late morning, so about 8 a.m. So over the next kind of 3 hours or so, there's going to be quite a change in our wind speeds, and that continues to increase as we go through the early afternoon, expecting the peak winds here to show up as a cold front comes through during the mid to late afternoon. And so we'll start to see more consistent gusts into the 50s here after about 2 o'clock or so. So between 2 and about 6 p.m. is what I'm looking for the strongest winds. We've got wind advisories up for the vast majority of the region, but even stronger winds up to 65 miles an hour are possible here around places like Pomeroy and then on some of the higher hills overlooking the LC Valley here in Asotin County as well. So some areas that have a higher chance of some damaging wind and the potential for some power outages there in the southeast corner of Washington State. Now, that's not all that we are going to be looking at today. We've also got a chance of rain, and some of you may have gotten woken up last night by some thunderstorms. We'll take a look at the possibilities for more wet weather coming up.
9: New from the Breaking Now desk, Washington public health officials are monitoring three residents of King County for a possible hantavirus exposure tied to the cruise ship outbreak. Public Health Seattle and King County says the Washington State Department of Health and the CDC notified them about the possible exposure. Two residents sat near a sick cruise ship passenger during a flight. Before takeoff, crews removed that passenger, and tests later confirmed that that passenger carried the virus. So far, none of the residents have shown symptoms. The third resident also traveled on the ship and hasn't shown symptoms either. Doctors are monitoring them at the University of Nebraska Medical Center. Health officials say the risk to King County remains low. They also stress this situation looks very different from COVID-19 because back then officials had little information, but with hantavirus, they already understand how it spreads. Right now, King County has no confirmed cases. Health officials link at least 11 possible cases to that cruise ship outbreak, with only 9 actually confirmed. They're also monitoring 18 others across 10 states. Reporting in studio, Hannah Joy, 4 News Now.
8: Hannah, thanks. During yesterday's newscast, we reported that Maryland confirmed 2 residents had tested positive for hantavirus.
2: Yeah, that is actually incorrect. According to ABC News, the Maryland Department of Health said it is monitoring 2 people who were on an overseas flight with a cruise ship passenger who later tested positive for the hantavirus. They went on to say there has not been a confirmed case there in 7 years. We regret that error.
8: A motorcyclist died in a 2-vehicle crash on Highway 2 north of Meade. It happened near Green Bluff Road yesterday. The motorcyclist was identified as 20-year-old Drake Britton. Investigators say Britton was speeding and was turning left when he hit a trailer attached to a pickup truck. Britton was wearing a helmet but was pronounced dead at the scene. The driver and passenger in the pickup were not hurt. The cause of the crash is listed as speed too fast for conditions.
2: Parking can be a challenge in downtown Spokane, and the issue may get worse since the city removed more than 40 parking spaces underneath train viaducts. The city asked the Spokane Police Department to analyze the space under the viaducts to see how they could be made safer. Their takeaway is that cars parked underneath the viaducts lead to less visibility underneath the bridges, creating a potentially dangerous situation for drivers and pedestrians. With dozens of spaces now gone, SPD is working to help ensure that no businesses see a significant disruption for customers.
5: We're actively looking at that and kind of taking each viaduct street by street, trying to figure out if we can make some adjustments to it. It's something that we've done, but we are looking at ways to maybe adjust a little bit as we see if it does actually work and what that impact is.
2: SPD is also considering installing cameras and lights around viaducts. Well, we have an update on that cybersecurity breach that shut down the education platform Canvas last week.
8: Its parent company saying all of the stolen data has now been returned. Instructure Holdings Incorporated said hackers accessed usernames, email addresses, enrollment information, and messages. A ransom note signed by the hacking group Shiny Hunters appeared on Canvas sites last week. The hackers claimed to have breached data from 275 million users and gave schools until today to negotiate a settlement. Instructure says it's received digital proof that the data has been deleted and that customers would not be extorted.
2: Good morning, Northwest. Time is now 5:06.
8: Let's check back in with meteorologist Matt Gray this morning. He's letting us know about our weather today. Going to be a little different than what we saw yesterday, for example.
2: Oh, yeah.
4: A lot is going to happen here in a very short time period as the storm system moves in. We have very calm and consistent weather so far in the month of May. This is going to be totally different. Some of you may have already seen or heard that with some of the thunder and lightning that moved through the area last night. We'll be right back with your forecast.
10: And today is Bike Everywhere Day here in Spokane, and you'll find some fun surprises if you decide to partake at spots like this one, the Children of the Sun Trail. What you can expect to find at Energizer's Tracings all across the city coming up.
2: The spring flowers bloom across Spokane and Coeur d'Alene areas, triggering seasonal allergies for lots of people. Coming up, a local doctor shares some simple home remedies to reduce your symptoms.
8: And President Trump arrives in China for a critical summit as the Iran conflict overshadowed trade negotiations. The president faces complex diplomatic challenges. Up next, what he hopes to gain and what he could lose.
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6: Your time is 5:10. Here's a look at what's new on Good Morning Northwest. President Trump arriving in China this morning for a critical summit.
7: Trump is trying to focus on a trade deal as he meets with President Xi, looking to get China to buy more American goods. But the war with Iran is looming over this meeting. China buys more Iranian oil than any other country, and Trump is expected to urge Xi to pressure Iran into reopening the Strait of Hormuz. The question will be what Xi wants to do, what wants in return before leaving China. The president said higher prices here will not influence negotiations.
6: Florida will close its controversial alligator Alcatraz migrant detention facility by early June. That is according to the New York Times. The Times says vendors at the site were told detainees will be removed by the start of June, and the center will be dismantled in the following weeks. Republicans have said the facility deep in the Florida Everglades is a valuable tool in President Trump's immigration crackdown. The expected closure follows mounting legal challenges, high operating costs, and allegations of inhumane conditions.
7: Authorities say the man who was hit and killed by a Frontier Airlines jet at the Denver International Airport walked onto the runway with the intention of killing himself. The tragedy occurred Friday as the airline said Frontier Flight 4345 was departing Denver en route for Los Angeles with 224 passengers and seven crew members on board. There was a brief engine fire and smoke filled the cabin. Passengers had to evacuate on emergency slides. 12 people were hurt and five had to be hospitalized.
6: And 2 years after the deadly collapse of Baltimore's Key Bridge, the Justice Department has filed criminal charges against the operator of the cargo ship that crashed into it. The DOJ claiming the company ignored safety issues and lied to investigators. The ship slammed into a supporting column of the bridge, causing it to collapse, killing six construction workers who'd been filling potholes. The indictment comes on the same day Maryland reached a $2 billion settlement with Synergy and the owner of the ship.
8: Well, conditions right now as you step out the door are very warm. We have only dropped down into the low 60s around Spokane, and it's fairly calm as well, just a 9-mile-an-hour wind out of the southeast. But things are going to change very quickly as we progress through the rest of the day. 60 degrees right now in Coeur d'Alene, so do want to make sure that you have some sort of sweater or something that you bring along with you, because our temperatures are actually going to be falling throughout the day. We're going to be in the 50s and have a chance for rain, maybe even a little bit of thunder, in addition to those strong to potentially severe winds for the afternoon. So a lot is going to change in a short period of time here today.
7: Matt, thanks. Well, flowers are in bloom all across Spokane, and that means seasonal allergies are on the rise. A lot of us are feeling it. MultiCare says there are a few simple things that you can do at home to minimize your allergy symptoms. It can be as easy as closing your windows at night to keep pollen out of your home. Doctors also say if you or your kids spend a lot of time outside, taking a shower or a bath before bed will make sure that you're not rolling around in the pollen while you try to sleep.
9: Another thing we can do, make sure our filters in our homes, in our HVAC systems are brand new, ready to go for this season. So we're trying to keep the air as low pollen as we can.
7: It's a good tip. Well, local doctors say the wind in Spokane tends to mix all of the pollen together. So checking the pollen counts may not always be a good indicator of what's causing your allergies to flare up. I can always tell when allergies, I don't have a ton of seasonal allergies myself, thankfully. My partner does, and when the Claritin moves from the drawer onto the counter,
6: it's a sure sign.
7: A permanent spot there, that's when you know.
6: Oh, boy.
7: I know.
6: Not fun.
7: Good Morning Northwest time right now is 5:14.
6: Oh, when disaster strikes and the power fails, where can Spokane's vulnerable residents go? The MLK Center now has an innovative answer. We'll show you coming up a little bit later.
7: And when is the last time you took your bike to work or school? Well, today is recognized as Bike Everywhere Day in Spokane, and there are quite a few fun incentives for those who decide to participate. We have a rundown of today's fun events. We are live with Alexander Konyarts coming up after the break.
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0: Entertainment Report. Mr. Beast, YouTube's biggest star, is shopping the film rights to his forthcoming novel with James Patterson. It's the latest scoop in Bloomberg's Screen Time newsletter with Lucas Shaw.
1: They're fishing. They're trying to find someone who wants to take the rights. I assume that someone will be interested in buying it because Mr. Beast is so popular and is able to get people to buy products. But it'll depend on the terms. How much does he want? Does he want to own any of it? Does he want complete creative control? You know, Mr. Beast is not a particularly easy person to do business.
0: The name of the book is The Most Dangerous Games, about an intense global contest similar to his TV show Beast Games.
2: Are you gonna sit down and lose or take a risk?
0: That show itself is inspired by the Netflix series Squid Games. Shaw says Mr. Beast fits into the James Patterson mold, as the popular writer has been aligning himself with famous people to help sell his books. Lisa Mateo, Bloomberg Radio.
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9: Welcome back. 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It is National Bike Month, and here in Spokane, today is recognized as Bike Everywhere Day. It's a time when you're encouraged to try biking to work, school, or even just down to the grocery store.
10: Several celebrations are happening across Spokane, including Energizer stations. You'll see at more than a dozen different spots around the city. Alexander Konyarts is live at one of them along the Children of the Sun Trail. What will bikers expect to find there?
11: Good morning. Well, the Hilliard Bicycle Shop will be set up over here, and they tell me they'll be handing out some treats to help people power through their morning commute. Things like hard-boiled eggs, bacon, and this is just one of, like you mentioned, several Energizer stations that there will be across the city. Each will be there from 7 to 9 a.m. Now, on your screen, you can see a list of a couple that you can expect to see out and about. North Howard at Mallon will have one that's sponsored by the City of Spokane Bicycle Advisory Board. First Avenue Coffee is participating as well. They're located downtown. Indaba will have free drip coffee at all of their locations, and then Yolks Fresh Market will have a station too. The City of Spokane is also celebrating today with the Mayor's Bike to Work Ride. Mayor Lisa Brown, the Spokane Police Department, and local cycling advocates will gather for a morning ride from West Central Community Center along the Centennial Trail all the way to City Hall. Now, that ride starts at 7:30 a.m. and is expected to go until 8:30 a.m. People are asked to meet at the corner of Belt Street and Spofford Avenue. The ride will also stop at some of those Energizer stations that I mentioned, so you can grab some donuts and coffee along the way. Now, of course, today is part of a bigger celebration, Bike Month. So if you aren't able to get up on that bike today and make your way to work on it, you can still participate all month long. There's plenty of events that are going to be happening in the coming weeks. You can find a full list of those on the Spokane Bicycle Club's website. For now, reporting live, Alexandra Cohen-Yartz for News Now.
10: Get your bacon and eggs along
9: the way.
10: I know.
9: I'm like, breakfast on a bike?
10: Okay.
9: Sounds kind of nice.
10: All right. Might not be the best day for biking.
12: Put the bike away after the kind of a morning hours.
10: Okay.
12: Afternoon is not going to be pleasant by any real stretch of the imagination to be outside. And then there's the possibility even, of course, of some damaging winds to kind of cap everything off as we head towards the end of the day. So, yeah, this is going to be a lot happening in a short amount of time. So we already have seen a couple of thunderstorms that moved through the area. And, in fact, we had some storm reports coming out from the National Weather Service and their Storm Spotter Network here. Some strong winds here just to the north of the La Crosse area in Whitman County from some of these thunderstorms that came through last night. And we also had a report of a quarter-inch hail in the Curlew area there in northern Ferry County. So, yeah, they're packing a little bit of a punch here. I know some folks around Cheney got woken up by some thunder and lightning here as we had a couple of rounds of thunder come through the greater Spokane County area last night. Now, right now, things are a lot quieter here locally, but we've got plenty of wet weather moving through the Cascades at this hour. A couple of the remainder of those storms now moving up through BC and on into Alberta. So let's take a look here at your wet weather chances as we head towards kind of 8:30, 9 o'clock. Central Washington starting to pick up some rain as that first wave there of moisture over the Cascades begins to continue its journey to the east here. So our winds will gradually turn to out of the southwest here during this time frame. By noon, we've got a lot of areas at the foot of the Cascades in central Washington picking up some rain here. Things are a lot more spotty around North Idaho and around the greater Spokane area. After lunchtime, rain chances increase a lot. And so as we head towards kind of 4 or 5 o'clock, this is going to be when this cold front is going to be pushing through here. So basically right on the back edge of this area of the heavier rain, we'll also have a chance for a little bit of thunder and lightning as there'll be a little bit more kind of added lift with that front here as well. Vertical motion, which helps us with the lightning production here. We get into kind of 7, 8 o'clock, and we'll start to see that wet weather begin to fade around the region. Now, as we go through that same time frame, as the rain chances increase, our winds are going to be increasing as well. And here are kind of the maximum what we're thinking of as far as wind gusts go, 40 to 50 in the greater Lewiston area, 50 to perhaps as high as 60 miles an hour from places like Pomeroy and into places like Pullman and Moscow. And the same goes for the greater Spokane area. So especially the south side of Spokane County and around the West Plains easily could see some gusts this afternoon over 50 miles an hour. Don't think it will be for very long, but certainly something that once you get into those 50-mile-an-hour ranges, that's when things start to become a little bit concerning when it comes to the possibility of some tree damage and maybe some isolated power outages. And now that we've had the forecast kind of raise a little bit with our winds, where we have the possibility of some gusts over 55 miles an hour, that's why we declared today a weather alert day. So everybody just needs to be really, really careful on your evening commute this afternoon. Here's a summary of kind of how things are going to go. After 11 o'clock, expecting the weather conditions overall to deteriorate quite a bit around Spokane and around Coeur d'Alene. Beautiful and sunny tomorrow. A whole lot cooler. It's going to be frosty at times this weekend in the mornings.
9: Yeah. Oh, my goodness.
13: Oh.
9: So seeing those 50s back on there.
13: Darn, especially after hitting the 80s yesterday.
12: Yeah, exactly. Oh. And we're in the 60s now.
13: Yeah.
12: We're going to be in the 50s this afternoon.
13: Oh, my
12: Just going downhill.
9: That's for sure. Well, if you are riding your bike today, maybe plan for a ride home later.
12: Yeah, after about 10 o'clock, I'd say, okay, that's it.
9: All right.
13: Good plan.
9: Matt, thanks. Good morning, Northwest. Time right now is 5:23.
10: A shocking news in the basketball world. NBA star and former Gonzaga Bulldog Brandon Clark dead. We are sharing how his former coach and teammates are remembering his life just ahead in Morning Sports.
14: On the PNW Ag Network, I'm Glenn Bogg, and starting Thursday, fire restrictions will go into effect on all lands administered by the Bureau of Land Management throughout Oregon and Washington.
15: BLM and U.S. Wildland Fire Service leaders encourage all visitors to be aware of active restrictions and closures as warmer, drier weather sets in around the Pacific Northwest. The Bureau says these fire restrictions help reduce the risk of human-caused blazes. Beginning Thursday, May 14th, the use of fireworks, exploding targets, or metallic targets, steel component, ammunition, core or jacket, tracer or incendiary devices, and sky lanterns is prohibited. BLM added those who violate these restrictions may be fined up to $100,000 and imprisoned for up to 12 months. I'm Michael McDonald on the PNW Ag Network.
14: The stress of running a farm and a tough economy is taking its toll on farm country nationwide. American Farm Bureau Federation President Zibby Duvall.
16: This is Mental Health Awareness Month, and I'm thinking about the stress many farmers and ranchers are carrying right now. Farming can be rewarding, but uncertainty, rising costs, and isolation can take a toll on mental health. That's why Farm Bureau is sharing the Farm State of Mind Checklist, Weathering the Storm. The checklist encourages six simple steps: nourish, move, unplug, pause, connect, and share.
14: Duvall added, while it might feel odd or even uncomfortable, it's okay to admit that you're not okay.
16: No one should have to weather this storm alone. Sometimes a simple conversation can make all the difference in the world. If you or someone you know is struggling, visit the Farm State of Mind website to learn more about the free resources available to farm families nationwide.
14: Once again, that was the AFBF's Zippy Duvall. 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We'll have a link for you there. This is the PNW Ag Network.
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20: State star and Grizzlies teammate Jalen Wells added that Clark was truly an inspiring person, and former Zag Joel Ajayi too. Rest in peace, BC. There's no disclosed cause of death yet. Former Philadelphia 76ers G League standout Izan Almanza commits to Gonzaga yesterday. He's a strong forward addition, primed to greatly help the Zags' depth, but not yet quite cleared to join. Almanza earned an invite to the 2025 NBA Draft Green Room, but did not earn a selection into the league, and he spent the last two seasons playing professionally abroad, a year in Australia and now Spain, his home country. Almanza played with Mario Saint-Exupéry for the Spanish national team in 2024, and Zags assistant coach Jorge Sanz coached him in the U-17 World Cup 4 years ago. Eligibility is not yet confirmed for the NCAA, but Almanza wouldn't be the first G League vet to later play college ball. Gonzaga baseball hosts the Seattle U Redhawks this week to wrap the Zags' final WCC regular season run, and this series presents an opportunity to stay hot after a sweep at the San Francisco Dons. The team spoke with us about how tough scheduling and early losses helped to galvanize the team into the WCC juggernaut they've turned into today.
21: You play those teams, and a lot of those games have to be on the road because of where we're at. You learn to win on the road, and that's important, you know, in this league, and then just overall that you're gonna play on the road. You got to win games on the road. A lot of times, most likely, if you're fortunate enough, you're gonna be in a regional on the road, and so that kind of sets us up for that, hopefully.
20: Gonzaga begins the Seattle U series tomorrow at 6 p.m. They'll play tomorrow through Saturday instead of the usual Friday through Sunday. We'll be back tonight with more sports around our area, including the Mariners and Indians continuing their midweek road series.
13: Good morning, Northwest. 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
22: Well, getting an ID replacement just got a little easier for some people in Spokane. 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Coming up, plus a 19-year-old UW student murdered in an off-campus housing, leaving classmates fearful and grieving. The search for answers continuing this morning. Coming up.
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22: We are kicking off this half hour with the 4 News Now story tracker and some stories people are reading about online this morning.
10: A last night, a moment of silence before the Spurs-Timberwolves playoff game to honor Jason Collins. His family announced the 47-year-old former player has died following a battle with brain cancer. Collins came out as gay in 2013, the first active NBA player to do so, receiving praise from fellow athletes and President Obama. Retiring the next year, Collins became a global ambassador for the NBA.
22: Well, Google and SpaceX may soon be joining forces for a rocket launch deal. An agreement between the two companies comes as they're starting to compete on an orbital data center. That's the yet-to-be-proven technology that SpaceX chief executive Elon Musk says is the next step for his rocket company. In 2025, Google unveiled plans to launch prototype satellites next year as part of its moonshot initiative titled Project Suncatcher. There you go. Good morning, Northwest. Thanks for starting your day with us. I'm Natalie Grant.
10: And I'm Robin Nance. It is Wednesday, May 13th. Let's check in now with meteorologist Matt Gray. And your first alert forecast, it is a weather alert day.
12: It is a weather alert day. We talked to me yesterday about some of the winds that were going to come through with the storm system today. Fortunately, now appears that the wind potential is a lot higher than what we saw yesterday, with damaging wind gusts up to 55 miles an hour possible here. So we have declared it a 4 News Now weather alert day, and we hope we don't see too much wind damage or isolated power outages, but it is certainly much more of a possibility here than as we were initially tracking the storm system over the weekend and early yesterday morning here. So what's happening right now? Well, our wind gusts are already starting to pick up with our neighbors to the south in the Tri-Cities and around Yakima. We're already seeing some gusts close to 30 miles an hour. Meanwhile, in Spokane and in Coeur d'Alene, it feels, well, relatively calm. It's also very warm. We're in the 60s right now. But we are going to see things accelerate quite literally pretty quickly here over the next few hours. So this is about 9:30. Now we're gusting into the 40s pretty consistently across the Columbia Basin, including into the Blue Mountains region. We're starting to see gusts into the 30s around Spokane, and it's just going to be going uphill here from here heading into the afternoon. We've got consistent gusts in the 40s. Across the Columbia Basin into places like the LC Valley at the foot of the Blue Mountains here, where there's a high wind warning around the Blue Mountains here. So that's where we're expecting the strongest gusts, potentially as high as 65 miles an hour once or twice in the afternoon. Meanwhile, we're starting to see those gusts creep up towards 40 miles an hour heading into the mid-afternoon, especially around the Spokane area. And it's after this, between then and about 7 p.m., that as this cold front comes through, we're going to have the potential here for some of those higher, potentially damaging wind gusts. Things begin to calm down after about 11 o'clock tonight. So to sum things up, weather alert today because of the winds. It'll be quite strong in the afternoon. We're expecting the strongest as we get towards that 4 or 5 o'clock time frame. Showers and thunderstorms are also in the forecast, mainly after 11 o'clock this morning. And it's all going to lead to some dramatically cooler weather in your 7-day forecast. That's coming up.
22: Matt, thanks. Well, this morning, Seattle police are still searching for the person who stabbed and killed a 19-year-old University of Washington student.
10: Yeah, this happened Sunday in an off-campus housing complex, leaving the surrounding community on edge.
25: If he's at large, I don't know, you know, what that says for safety around here. We don't know the motivation. We don't know if he's going to come back.
10: The victim, a 19-year-old transgender woman, was found stabbed in a laundry room. Concern is spreading, but grief is pulling people closer. Mourners leaving behind flowers and offering each other support.
4: I think solidarity. I'm a student as well. And it's really sad to see such a young person pass away.
10: UW's president acknowledging the pain, writing, while investigators have not yet identified a suspect or a motive, I want to recognize that when violence affects a trans person, it can be especially worrying to our LGBTQIA plus community members.
5: Well, community projects across Washington will receive more than $1 million in federal funding. Some of those projects include a new sport court at Friendship Park and a complete playground renovation at the Northeast Youth Center, which serves more than 100 children. Both projects received more than $200,000 for projects that aim to improve the entire community.
6: We serve children from vulnerable places, a lot of low income. We are 93% state paid kids. So for them, this is an opportunity they wouldn't otherwise have, an opportunity to be able to engage in beautiful space.
5: The Community Development Block Grant is helping fund 11 projects all across the city. That includes new parking lots, restrooms, and recreational facilities. You can find a full list of all of these projects inside the story. It's up right now on KXLY.com.
10: Well, nearly 200 people lined up outside the Spokane Public Library to receive a free Washington State ID replacement. Yesterday's event was part of the Downtown Library's Replacement ID Event and Resource Fair. In addition to ID replacements and driver's license renewals, attendees also learned about other local resources like food banks and addiction counseling. One man who was getting his ID renewed told us it's a resource that's overlooked at most fairs.
7: Seriously, though, because like they have the free phone thing, they have multiple other different things, but they don't really have much for IDs. And so it's kind of nice that the library here is doing it.
10: A similar event called Spokane Valley Connect is coming Friday from noon to 4 at the Opportunity Presbyterian Church. Whether it's extreme heat or a deep freeze, the MLK Center in East Central Spokane will be ready to help those in need, no matter what Mother Nature throws at us.
5: Well, that's all thanks to the center's new micro grant from Avista. It's essentially a backup generator powered by solar, natural gas, and batteries to make sure that the lights stay on during a blackout.
9: The next power outage, we will be open with power as one of the very few places in the city where some of Spokane's most vulnerable can come and access food, also charge any medical equipment that needs to be charged, and just receive resources to meet their other needs in the community.
5: But that microgrid isn't just for blackouts. It's also designed to cut the center's energy bill so that money can go towards community programs instead. Now, you think about charging things like medical equipment during those situations where there's no power. It's just things you don't think about unless it's affecting you.
10: Exactly. Yeah, this is really important.
5: For sure. Good morning, Northwest. Time right now is 5:37.
10: All right. Speaking of things shaking up with nature.
5: Oh, goodness.
10: Yeah. We got it today.
12: Yeah, might see a couple of power outages this afternoon into this evening as winds are going to be strong enough that we might see a little bit of tree damage, unfortunately, here. So we've got wind alerts up across the region. You can see the clouds moving in ahead of what is going to be a day where we also get some much needed rain. We'll take a look at that part of the forecast as well coming up.
10: And still to come on Good Morning Northwest, a Michigan woman loses $230,000 to sophisticated scammers who convince her to empty her life savings. The warning signs you need to know coming up.
5: Plus, fight it or join it. Hollywood's biggest names are split on artificial intelligence as the technology reshapes the entertainment industry. The surprising positions that stars are taking when we come back.
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22: Welcome back. Your time right now is 5:41. A new warning about scammers this morning, getting more sophisticated in their attempts to steal your money.
10: A Michigan woman is sharing just how easily she was convinced to hand over her life savings. That woman, who wants to keep her identity hidden, told local news in Grand Rapids it started with a pop-up on her iPad.
19: It said, call immediately. Mm-hmm. Call Apple. So I did, not knowing. And then that's when he said that there's illegal stuff going on your phone.
10: The person on the other end of the phone claimed to be Mark Gray, a top official at the Federal Trade Commission, who said her identity was being used by drug smugglers to buy cars and launder money. They used urgency to convince her to pull money from her accounts and allow it to be picked up inside boxes at the bank. During each pickup, the man impersonating the Federal Trade Commission was on the phone with her.
21: We're seeing is the fraudsters are actually directly coaching, right, the victims of these scams to say those different scenarios to actually bypass our different processes and controls that we have here at the bank.
10: The fraudsters even made her sign a non-disclosure agreement.
12: Wow. All right. Temperatures right now, very warm as you step out the door. That being said, you want to make sure that you have a sweater or something like that for the end of the day. Because not only is it going to be windy, it is also going to be colder. Certainly going to be colder than 70 degrees by the time we get into the late afternoon and early evening around places like Moses Lake as the cooler air comes in. So I think this is our warmest part of the day here right now. We will gradually see either staying even or cooling conditions as the day goes on, with a much better chance of rain, the nasty winds that we're tracking, and a couple of showers and thunderstorms there during the late afternoon.
10: The debate over artificial intelligence is causing division in Hollywood.
22: Critics fear it will take away jobs, but some A-list actors are now striking a different tone. Here's ABC's Rena Roy.
27: This morning, actress Demi Moore weighing in on the artificial intelligence debate, saying Hollywood should not fight AI, but work with it.
28: AI is here, and so to fight it is to, in a sense, to fight something that is a battle that we will lose. So to find ways in which we can work with it, I think is a more valuable path to take.
27: Sandra Bullock recently making similar comments.
29: We have to lean into it. We have to use it in a really constructive and creative way, make it our friend.
27: AI critics say the technology has been trained on copyrighted work and could be used to cut thousands of jobs across the entertainment industry. Netflix recently acquired an AI company that creates filmmaking tools aimed at lowering production costs. That company was founded by Ben Affleck. He argues AI does not pose a major threat.
0: I actually don't think it's very likely that it's going to be able to write anything meaningful, and in particular, that it's going to be making movies like from whole cloth, like Tilly Norwood. Like, that's bull. What it is going to be a tool. Just like sort of visual effects. It'll save us a lot of money, a lot of time.
27: Affleck says talk about AI being inevitable feels less like reality and more like a sales pitch from big tech companies who have spent billions of dollars building it.
0: I think a lot of that rhetoric comes from people who are trying to justify valuations around companies where they go, we're going to change everything. In 2 years, there's going to be no more work.
1: Netflix reportedly paid up to $600 million for Affleck's company. Rena Roy, ABC News, New York.
22: Wow. It's so interesting. I think that's a take that a lot of people are starting to say, like, it's here. You might as well work with it rather than work against it, because it doesn't seem like it's going anywhere.
10: It is certainly not. Yeah. It's now 5:45.
22: It is National Bike Month, and here in Spokane today, it's recognized as Bike Everywhere Day. We have our Alexander Konyarts live this morning from the Children of the Sun Trail.
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10: Welcome back. It's now 5:48. Today is Bike Everywhere Day in Spokane, and we are in store for a morning of community rides and treats.
22: It is part of a larger celebration of Bike Month, which encourages new and experienced cyclists to hit the trails and enjoy all that biking has to offer. We have so many trails here in our area. Alexander Konyarts live at one of them this morning, the Children of the Sun Trail. And Alexander, this event isn't exactly new, but it's taking part in it this year is a little easier than it has been before.
2: That's exactly right, Natalie. This is actually a relatively new path, and it recently just finished up an extension all the way to Euclid. The goal is actually to eventually make it so that it connects to the Centennial Trail. Now, this is all part of a larger project that the city is working on to bring 27 miles of connected bike paths by 2027. Some of the areas expected to get bike paths next include Longfellow Avenue, 27th, and Adams. Now, as for today, to celebrate Bike Everywhere Day, the Spokane Bicycle Club is hosting several Energizer stations to help you power through your morning ride if you decide to participate. There's a long list of stations included, but here's a few on your screen right now. North Howard at Mallon will be sponsored by the City of Spokane's Bicycle Advisory Board. First Avenue Coffee will also have a station downtown. Indaba will have free drip coffees at all their locations. And then Yoke's Fresh Market will have one as well. Now, the City of Spokane is also going to be celebrating today. The Mayor's Bike to Work ride will be happening, and she will be partnering along with the Spokane Police Department, as well as local cycling activities. And they'll be riding all the way from the West Central Community Center to the to City Hall. That ride is going to be starting at 7:30 a.m. and is expected to go up until 8:30 this morning. People are expected to make sure that they meet on time at the corner of Belt Street. The ride is also going to be stopping at some of the Energizer stations, like not the one here exactly, but some closer to the city of Spokane, meaning that you could even grab things like coffee and donuts while deciding to participate. There's plenty more events that are going to be happening throughout the month for Bike Month, which you can decide to hop onto as well. For now, reporting live, Alexandra Cohen-Yartz for News Now.
4: So, like I said, so many trails in our city to be part of. And it's good, a good thing that this goes all month, though.
10: Yeah, because today is the... It's unfortunate because on the calendar, weather calendar, this is the worst day to be doing it.
5: Yes, very much. This is not going to be the best day to do much of anything outside. It's definitely better this morning, but yeah, heading into the afternoon, no.
4: You're going to want to ride back from wherever you bike from if you're biking this morning.
10: Drive home.
5: Yeah. Probably
4: get an Uber home.
5: Yeah, exactly. Want to make sure that you're... Yeah, just being as cautious as possible here as the winds that pick up going into the afternoon, especially around the late afternoon, kind of as we get towards that evening commute time, is actually going to be when we see the strongest winds here. So we're not going to be in that damaging wind range of 55 plus miles an hour where we have the higher risk of falling trees and more widespread power outage conditions and nasty crosswinds out there on local highways. But the odds of that are going to be kind of clustered here to the very late hours of the afternoon, maybe just an hour or two as that cold front pushes its way through somewhere in that 4 to 6 p.m. time range. Most of our day is going to be in here where we see 40 to 55 mile an hour wind gusts occasionally. Now, that also can create some issues, broken tree limbs, maybe even a power outage or two. We're going to start off in just a few hours here with winds gusting 30 to 40 here. So very quickly, you can see through the morning how our winds begin to pick up here, and we see heading towards that 4 or 5 o'clock time frame, we just keep going up from here, and then we'll slowly drop down after about 7 o'clock with our wind. Speaking of dropping down, here are your temperatures for the day. So we're in the 60s now. We are slowly going to drop through the 50s, and on our afternoon, normally this would be when our average high would be during the day. Well, instead, I expect us to already be down into the mid-50s as that cooler air comes rushing in behind this storm system. And there are going to be more storms with this storm system. We heard a little bit of thunder overnight last night around the Palouse, the Spokane area, and the parts of Okanagan and Ferry counties. Now we've got some thunderstorms moving into the Yakima region here. And for the rest of this morning, it's going to be mostly right along the edge of the Cascades that we see shower and storm activity here. So places like Moses Lake, down into the Walla Walla area, and then up north towards Omak. As we head towards the 9 o'clock, you're going to have the best chance of rain for the early to mid-morning hours. We'll see things kind of reassert themselves as that front pushes through here during the afternoon. So our best chance of rain and our few rumbles of thunder is going to be during the late afternoon. This will also be for Spokane and Coeur d'Alene, where we'll have those highest chance of winds. After about 7, 8 o'clock, we'll start to see any rain chances drop off pretty quickly. Speaking of drop off, here's your temperatures. Mid-60s for high on Thursday as our temperature regime during the course of the day gets back to normal. And then on Saturday, a slight chance of a shower, highs only in the upper 50s, and a chance of frost during the mornings
4: this
5: weekend.
4: What the heck? What
5: Yeah, this is quite the change.
10: Sure is.
4: Roller coaster of spring. Mm. Here we are. Mm-hmm. Matt, thanks.
10: Thank you.
4: Good morning, Northwest. Time right now is 5:54.
10: Food prices climbed more than 3%, and experts say relief isn't coming anytime soon. While your grocery bill keeps growing, that's next.
0: 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My prediction? 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For most grads, a targeted AI credential beats a diploma every time. AI strategy, data literacy, AI ethics, that's where the real money is. It looks like the MBA finally flunked out. 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
4: Welcome back. Your time right now is 5:56, and here's a look at what's new on Good Morning Northwest. No matter where you eat, whether it's at restaurants or staying at home, food is getting more expensive.
10: Experts say that is not likely to change anytime soon. The latest numbers from the Labor Department show overall food prices up 3.2% compared to last year. And economists say the full impact of the war with Iran hasn't hit food markets yet.
4: Wall Street may be getting a little more worried about inflation, with the Labor Department's Consumer Price Index showing inflation hitting 3.8% in April. Investors are starting to make more trades that are typically seen as hedges against rising inflation.
10: Walmart now says it will either lay off or relocate about 1,000 corporate workers. The Wall Street Journal says the moves are focused on the tech and product teams.
4: And Amazon is expanding its speedy delivery. The new 30-minute delivery service is rolling out to dozens of cities after being tested in Seattle and Philadelphia. 30 minutes. Wild.
10: Yeah. No kidding. Well, here is a look at what's coming up on Good Morning Northwest.
4: The cruise ship hantavirus outbreak is reaching Washington State as 3 King County residents are now monitored for exposure. We have the latest on this multi-state health investigation coming up.
10: Plus, the Canvas cyber attack is over. The education platform says all stolen data has been returned. The settlement that ended the digital standoff. Next.
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4: What are we talking about today?
5: Yes, we certainly do. And the overall kind of picture of the day, not too much different from what we talked about yesterday morning. If you were watching now, it's going to be windy. It's going to be wet. However, the potential for our maximum wind speeds here later today has changed. It has gone up. And so we have declared it a weather alert day, damaging wind gusts of over 55 miles an hour. Now a stronger possibility here, especially as we get a cold front with this system that moves through during that late afternoon. Now, if you step outside the door this morning, you're going to notice a couple of things. Number one, it's very warm. And number two, it's not really that windy. Well, that is going to change here in short order. I'm expecting over the next kind of 2 or 3 hours that we're going to start to see winds beginning to pick up. We'll start to see some gusts into the 20s. Eventually, that works our way into sustained wind speeds around 30 miles an hour during the afternoon. And at this point, during that windiest portion of the day, the late afternoon, the early evening, that will be the chance for the potential for those occasional damaging wind gusts, along with a better chance for some showers and some thunderstorms as well. You may have gotten woken up by some thunder last night, and we've got some thunder around the Yakima area. If you're watching from the foot of the Cascades, you are going to see some wet conditions here this morning, followed by that wind coming in at around lunchtime. We'll go over the timeline here for Spokane and for Coeur d'Alene, including when you'll see that best chance for some rain in your area coming up.
24: New from the Breaking Now desk, Washington public health officials are monitoring three residents of King County for possible hantavirus exposure tied to the cruise ship outbreak. Public Health Seattle and King County says the Washington State Department of Health and the CDC notified them about the possible exposure. Two residents sat near a sick cruise ship passenger during a flight. Before takeoff, crews removed that passenger, and tests later confirmed that passenger carried the virus. So far, none of the residents have shown symptoms. The third resident also traveled on the ship and hasn't shown any symptoms either. Doctors are monitoring them at the University of Nebraska Medical Center. Health officials say the risk to King County remains low. They also stress this situation looks very different from COVID-19 because back then officials had little information. But with hantavirus, they already understand how it spreads. Right now, King County has no confirmed cases. Health officials link at least 11 possible cases to that cruise ship outbreak, with only 9 actually confirmed. They're also monitoring 18 others across 10 states. Reporting in studio, Hannah Joy for News Now.
4: Hannah, thanks. A motorcyclist died in a two-vehicle crash on Highway 2 north of Meade. It happened near Green Bluff Road yesterday. The motorcyclist was identified as 20-year-old Drake Britton. Investigators say that he was speeding and was turning left when he hit a trailer attached to a pickup truck.
0: Britton was wearing a helmet but was pronounced dead at the scene. The driver and the passenger in that pickup were not hurt. The cause of this crash was listed as speed too fast for conditions.
2: Parking can be a challenge in downtown Spokane, and the issue may get worse since the city removed more than 40 parking spaces underneath the train viaducts. The city asked the Spokane Police Department to analyze the space under viaducts to see how they could be made safer. Their takeaway is that cars parked underneath the viaducts lead to less visibility underneath the bridges, creating a potentially dangerous situation for drivers and pedestrians. With dozens of spaces now gone, SPD is working to help ensure that no business sees a significant disruption for its customers.
6: We're actively looking at that and kind of taking each viaduct street by street, trying to figure out if we could make some adjustments to it. It's something that we've done, but we are looking at ways to maybe adjust a little bit as we see if it does actually work and what that impact is.
2: SPD is also considering installing cameras and lights around the viaducts. We have an update on the cybersecurity breach that shut down the education platform Canvas last week.
0: Its parent company saying all of the stolen data has now been returned. Instructure Holdings Incorporated said hackers accessed usernames, email addresses, enrollment information, and messages. A ransom note signed by the hacking group Shiny Hunters appeared on Canvas sites last week. The hackers claimed to have breached data from 275 million users and gave schools until today to negotiate a settlement. Instructure says that it received digital proof that the data has now all been deleted and that customers would not be extorted. Good morning, Northwest. Time right now is 6:05.
2: All right, we have some important weather information to pass along. Things are changing today.
5: Yes, things are changing, and they're going to change really fast. It's warm, it's calm right now. It is going to be chilly and windy and rainy as we get later into the day. The view of kind of what's going on here shows a lot of cloud cover. And, well, that's just the beginning of our changes. Coming up in your full forecast.
10: And it's National Bike Everywhere Day. And here in Spokane, several businesses are participating, including right here at Hilliard Bicycle. What you can expect from them at their Energizer stations coming up.
0: And spring flowers bloom across the Spokane Coeur d'Alene area, triggering seasonal allergies for a lot of us. Coming up, a local doctor shares simple home remedies to reduce your symptoms.
2: And President Trump arrives in China for a critical summit as the Iran conflict overshadows trade negotiations. The president faces complex diplomatic challenges. Up next, what he hopes to gain and what he could lose.
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Once again, fellow golfers from all across the Inland Northwest have stepped up to help families in our community during the holidays. Thanks to Aspen Sound, McDonald's,

0: Close its controversial Alligator Alcatraz, a migrant detention facility, by early June. That's according to the New York Times. The Times says vendors at the site were told detainees will be removed by the start of June, and the center will be dismantled in the following weeks. Republicans have said the facility deep in the Florida Everglades is a valuable tool in President Trump's immigration crackdown. The expected closure follows mounting legal challenges, high operating costs, and allegations of inhumane conditions.
1: Authorities who say the man who was killed by a Frontier Airlines jet at the Denver International Airport walked onto the runway with the intention of killing himself. The tragedy occurred Friday as the airline said that Frontier Flight 4345 was departing Denver en route to Los Angeles with 224 passengers and seven crew members on board. There was a brief engine fire and smoke filled the cabin. Passengers had to evacuate on emergency slides. 12 people were hurt and five had to be hospitalized.
0: 2 years after the deadly collapse of Baltimore's Key Bridge, the Justice Department has filed criminal charges against the operator of the cargo ship that crashed into it. The DOJ claiming the company ignored safety issues and lied to investigators. The ship slammed into a supporting column of the bridge, causing it to collapse, killing six construction workers who'd been filling potholes. The indictment comes on the same day Maryland reached a $2 billion settlement with Synergy and the owner of the ship.
2: Well, here was the picture from last night as thunderstorms rumbled across the region. Could have woken you up here around parts of the Spokane area overnight. We also saw a little bit of hail around parts of Ferry County here as well. We have another chance for a little bit of lightning here, but that is far secondary to the possibility of these very strong winds that are going to be coming through with this next round of wet weather, expecting that we have the possibility here of some damaging wind as those wind gusts start to creep up above 50 miles an hour.
1: Well, flowers are in bloom right now across Spokane, and that means seasonal allergies are on the rise. Lots of us are feeling it right now. MultiCare says that there are a few simple things that you can do at home to minimize your allergy symptoms. It can be as easy as closing your windows at night to keep pollen out of your house. Doctors also say that if you or your kids spend a lot of time outside, make sure to take a shower or a bath before going to bed. It'll make sure you're not rolling around in pollen while you're trying to sleep.
3: Another thing we can do, make sure our filters in our homes, in our HVAC systems are brand new, ready to go for this season. So we're trying to keep the air as low pollen as we can.
1: Now, local doctors say the wind here in Spokane tends to mix all this pollen together. So checking the pollen counts might not always be a good indicator of what is causing your allergies to flare up. We just know that it's not fun right now.
0: No, for a lot of people.
1: Yeah, I don't have a lot of seasonal allergies. I'm very grateful for that, but a lot of people close to me do, and it's not fun.
0: But can we just hang out in this field for just a little bit?
1: This is nice. This is pretty.
0: Pretty, and no pollen.
1: Yeah,
0: it's
1: right.
0: Just pictures.
1: Exactly. Good morning, Northwest. Time right now is 6:13.
0: When disaster strikes and the power fails, where can Spokane's vulnerable residents go? The MLK Center now has an innovative answer. We'll show you coming up a little bit later.
1: And when is the last time you took your bike to work or school? Well, today's being recognized as Bike Everywhere Day in Spokane, and there are some fun incentives for those who decide to participate. Alexandra Konyarts is live with a rundown of all the fun events today. It's coming up after the break.
4: 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Hard work is our heritage. Made American, made true.
5: On the PNW Ag Network, I'm Glenn Vaugh, and Washington's water outlook is worsening as the state heads towards summer.
6: New numbers released by NRCS Monday show statewide mountain snowpack at just 42% of normal, down from April and well below the average across every river basin. The upper Yakima Basin is the hardest hit at only 16% of normal as of May 1st. The Olympic Peninsula and lower Snake Walla Walla Basins are also critically low. Despite near normal precipitation this water year, officials say warm temperatures and low spring rainfall have created an ongoing snow drought across Washington and the West. That means reduced runoff and below normal stream flows are expected through late spring and early summer. I'm John McKay on the PNW Ag Network.
5: According to the U.S. Apple Tracker, fresh apple holdings as of May 1st totaled 47 million bushels, A 10% drop from inventories reported last year, but 5% larger than the five-year average. Now, when it comes to processing apple holdings, 22 million bushels were reported at the start.

0: of the month, 11% year-over-year increase, and a 19% jump from the five-year average. Here in the Northwest, Washington reported 43 million bushels of fresh apples on May 1st and 15 million bushels for processing. Meanwhile, Oregon's numbers were 25,000 bushels and 124,000 bushels, respectively. The top varieties when it comes to apples in storage include Cosmic Crisp, Fuji, Gala, Golden Delicious, Granny Smith, Honeycrisp, Pink Lady, and Red Delicious. For additional numbers, just check out PNWAg.net. 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
5: Now it's 617. It is National Bike Month, and here in Spokane, today is recognized as Bike Everywhere Day. It's a time when you're encouraged to try biking to work, school, or even just down to the grocery store.
6: Several celebrations are happening across Spokane, including Energizer stations that you will see at more than a dozen different spots around the city. Alexander Konyarts is live at Hilliard Bicycle this morning. So you have someone with you this morning who is helping run one of the stations.
5: Good morning. That's exactly correct. I have Scott here with me this morning. He is running one of the Energizer stations. Now, Scott, pretty exciting stuff that you guys have going on all day today. Can you tell us what people will find at these Energizer stations?
7: You'll find a lot of great snacks, beverages, people to talk to, and other other cyclists that are commuting right around town.
5: Yeah, for sure. And now you're the owner of Hilliard Bicycle, so I can't think of a better person to ask this question to. A lot of people are going to be thinking today, oh, how can I get my bike prepared for summer? What are your tips for people?
7: Well, we'd always recommend start with a good, great tune-up for your bike for start of the year. And also remember to keep your tires pumped up, and then when necessary, you got to lubricate your chain and keep the bike clean, too.
5: Yeah, for sure. And now you've got some great examples over here for us. Can you tell us a little bit about some of the things that you got on these bikes that you think are good reminders for people?
7: Yeah, we really promote is having a front headlamp. That's to keep people from coming out of driveways in front of you. A rear tail lamp to be to keep the distractions. And then we want high visibility to be seen, too. And then why not use a mirror?
5: I love it. And now you were just telling me earlier it's actually good to have these blinking. Is that right?
7: Yeah, during the day, it's better to have them flashing. And that way that visibility would be is going to be much greater.
5: Oh, cool. Wow. Something new you learn every day, right?
7: Be the distraction.
5: Be the distraction. Now, today is Bike Everywhere Day, and it's all a part of Bike Month, right? As a cyclist yourself, what would you say is really the goal for a month like this?
7: Well, it's to really just promote getting people out in the streets, using their bicycle. You know, living in this city of Spokane, we have infrastructure of trails and bike lanes around that make it very practical to use a bicycle every day for commuting and shopping.
5: Yeah, for sure. And exciting stuff too. I mean, we're starting to see a lot more bike paths pop up across the city as well. So fun stuff happening for cyclists.
7: Love it.
5: Now there is plenty of Energizer stations for you to stop by today. Like we mentioned, there's going to be one close to Hilliard Bicycle over on the Children of the Sun Trail over there. But there's also several businesses, both in downtown Spokane and across the city, that are going to be participating as well. So definitely a fun way to get involved. For now, reporting live, Alexander Konyarts for News Now.
6: That blinky light.
8: I know.
6: We need it.
8: Gotta have it.
6: Mm-hmm. Well, good idea.
8: It's like we've been saying this morning, too. If you're good at planning on biking today, you might want to plan for a way to get home if you're going far away.
9: After about 10 this morning, it's not going to be biking weather.
8: No, shoot.
9: We're going to see the winds picking up. In fact, we're starting to see the winds pick up a little bit already. I told you here, the next couple hours, we're going to be a big transition. And look what's happening here now in Dayton. We're starting to see the winds gust over 40 miles an hour. Remember, there is a high wind warning here in southeast Washington and down into places like Pendleton as well, where they have a chance here later on today. Unfortunately, for some gusts over 60 miles an hour, which is, of course, can cause some damage and then potential for a couple of power outages here as well. We're also seeing those gusts down consistently into the 30s here now in southern Spokane County and around Spokane itself. We have started to see our gusts get up to into the 20s here. Remember, it was dead calm when we were on here at 5 a.m. on the air when we came on. So already starting to see the winds pick up here. We got wind advisories up here for most of our region. Gusts up to 55, maybe even a stray 60-mile-an-hour gust in the I-90 corridor. Gusts up to 45 in the northern mountains. And then we just showed you about the Blue Mountains with the high wind warning. Gusts up to 65 here. So that's for places like Asotin, into the Peola area, Pomeroy, for example. And really just everybody right around the foot of the Blue Mountains. You got to be careful here and buckle in for some of these winds that we're going to see later on today. And in fact, are already starting to see a little bit now. By 9:30, we're consistently gusting into the 30s around Spokane. We're starting to see some gusts into the 50s starting to show up around the Blues. Let's fast forward further. The windiest part of the day is going to be in this late afternoon and early evening, where we're going to have consistent gusts well above 40 miles an hour across the Columbia Basin. Gusts will start to push into the 40s around the Spokane area, and those chance for those 55-plus mile-an-hour gusts somewhere between about 4 and about 6 p.m. or so before those winds begin to die down heading into the overnight here. So here's our max wind gust potential, and really I'm looking at the Highway 195 corridor from Spokane down into the Pullman area, and then Highway 12 right around the Blue Mountains for those strongest wind gusts. So any driving there is going to be very difficult this afternoon. Plus, it's likely going to be raining at the same time as we see a chance for rain and thunder here. And we'll talk more about some of the wet weather coming up in the next half hour in addition to these strong winds.
8: We do need the rain.
9: We need the
8: sure.
9: rain, yes. But certainly, yeah, having the wind coming in, especially right around that evening commute, not ideal. So everybody, just be careful here this afternoon.
10: Okay. Strap in. All right, Matt, thanks. Good morning, Northwest. Time right now is 6:22.
8: Some shocking news in the basketball world. NBA star and former Gonzaga Bulldog Brandon Clark dead at 29 years old. We're sharing how his former coach and teammates are remembering his life just after the break in morning sports.
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21: Shocking and tragic news yesterday as former Gonzaga star and NBA veteran Brandon Clark died at just 29 years old. Former Gonzaga and Memphis teammates reacted to the news on social media. Former Zag center Killian Tilley writing on Instagram, "One of the greatest Zags in Grizzly. It was an honor to share the court with you." Guard Jack Beach posted, "RIP BC, one of the greatest Zags and people ever. You will be missed." Former Washington State star and Grizzlies teammate Jalen Wells added that Clark was truly an inspiring person. And former Zag Joel Ajayi, too. "Rest in peace, BC." There is no disclosed cause of death yet. Former Philadelphia 76ers G League standout Izan Almanza commits to Gonzaga yesterday. He's a strong forward addition, primed to greatly help the Zags' depth, but not yet quite cleared to join. Almanza earned an invite to the 2025 NBA Draft Green Room, but did not earn a selection into the league, and he spent the last two seasons playing professionally abroad, a year in Australia and now Spain, his home country. Almanza played with Mario Saint-Exupéry for the Spanish national team in 2024, and Zags assistant coach Jorge Sanz coached him in the U-17 World Cup 4 years ago. Eligibility is not yet confirmed for the NCAA, but Almanza wouldn't be the first G League vet to later play college ball. Gonzaga baseball hosts the Seattle U Redhawks this week to wrap the Zags' final WCC regular season run, and this series presents an opportunity to stay hot after a sweep at the San Francisco Dons. The team spoke with us about how tough scheduling and early losses helped to galvanize the team into the WCC juggernaut they've turned into today.
22: You play those teams, and a lot of those games have to be on the road because of where we're at. You learn to win on the road, and that's important, you know, in this league and then just overall. That you're gonna play on the road. You got to win games on the road. A lot of times, most likely, if you're fortunate enough, you're gonna be in a regional on the road, and so that kind of sets us up for that, hopefully.
21: Gonzaga begins the Seattle U series tomorrow at 6 p.m. They'll play tomorrow through Saturday instead of the usual Friday through Sunday. We'll be back tonight with more sports around our area, including the Mariners and Indians continuing their midweek road series.
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10: Well, getting an ID replacement just got a little easier for some people in Spokane. The library event that is bringing essential services directly to community members. We will tell you when it's happening next, coming up.
6: Plus, a 19-year-old UW student murdered in off-campus housing, leaving classmates fearful and grieving. The search for answers continues this morning. We have the story right after this.
23: Good morning. 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The Dow Jones closed yesterday at 49,910 points. The S&P 500 ended the day at 7,365, and the NASDAQ closed at 25,840 points. 10-year treasuries are at 4.35%. Now taking a look at commodities, crude oil is trading at about $95 a barrel. The price of gold is at $4,705 an ounce, while silver is at $78 an ounce. Soft white wheat is quoted at $6.20 a bushel. Costco is trading at $995. And finally, Amazon stock is trading at $274 a share. Learn how to retire with Altmaier by joining Dave on Altmaier Financial Radio. Here this Saturday at 7 a.m. and Sunday at 9:30 a.m. and 2 p.m. Reporting to you from Altmaier Financial Group in Spokane, Coeur d'Alene for 920 News Now. Have a great morning.
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10: Current some stories people are reading about online this morning.
8: Last night, a moment of silence before the Spurs-Timberwolves playoff game to honor Jason Collins. His family announced the 47-year-old former player died following a battle with brain cancer. Collins came out as gay in 2013, the first active NBA player to do so, receiving praise from fellow athletes and President Obama. Retiring the next year, Collins became a global ambassador for the NBA.
10: Google and SpaceX may soon be joining forces for a rocket launch deal. An agreement between the two companies comes as they are starting to compete on an orbital data centers. That's the yet-to-be-proven technology that SpaceX chief executive Elon Musk says is the next step for his rocket company. In 2025, Google unveiled plans to launch prototype satellites next year as part of its Moonshot initiative titled Project Suncatcher. Good morning, Northwest. Thanks for starting your day with us. I'm Natalie Grant.
8: And I'm Robin Nance. It is Wednesday, May 13th. It is also a weather alert day. Meteorologist Matt Gray has the details.
9: Yeah, we were looking at the data overnight, had to up the chances for damaging wind gusts in our area and declared it a weather alert day. Damaging wind gusts up to 55 plus miles an hour. Think we could see perhaps a gust as high as around 60 or so in the Spokane area at some point late this afternoon or early this evening. So we have this in effect here because we know when we see those winds get up into that damaging level, we see tree damage and we see power outages around the region. Already, we are starting to see those winds begin to pick up between Ellensburg and Vantage. You go up over the hill there, now seeing some wind gusts beginning to approach 45, maybe even close to 50 miles an hour here now around the Dayton area in the foot of the Blue Mountains, where there's a high wind warning here as you work your way around down towards the LC Valley. Also, the wind's picking up there as well. We've also seen our winds start to pick up around Spokane, gusting now to about 25 or so. And our gusts will continue to climb as we go throughout the days. The storm system overhead continues to pass over us. We'll have a cold front come through during the afternoon. That's usually when the winds end up becoming the windiest, and that's exactly what we expect to see in the late afternoon and early evening here. So probably want to build in some extra time for your commute here this evening. That is when we're going to see some very strong winds that could create some difficult driving, especially on area highways. In addition to the winds, we're going to be seeing temperatures cool off quite a bit through the day, and we'll have a chance for more showers and thunderstorms. So a lot is happening later on today, and we will dig into some of those details a little more coming up in my full forecast.
10: Matt, thanks. Well, this morning, Seattle police are still searching for the person who stabbed and killed a 19-year-old University of Washington student.
8: Yeah, this happened Sunday in an off-campus housing complex, leaving the surrounding community on edge.
2: If he's at large, I don't know, you know, what that says for safety around here. You know, we don't know the motivation. We don't know if he's going to come back.
8: The victim, a 19-year-old transgender woman, was found stabbed in a laundry room. Concern is spreading, but grief is pulling people closer. Mourners leaving behind flowers and offering each other support.
3: I think solidarity. I'm a student as well. And it's really sad to see such a young person pass away.
8: UW's president acknowledging the pain, writing, "While investigators have not yet identified a suspect or a motive, I want to recognize that when violence affects a trans person, it can be especially worrying to our LGBTQIA plus community members."
10: Community projects across Spokane will receive more than $1 million in federal funding. Some of those new projects include a new sport court at the Friendship Park and a complete playground renovation at the Northeast Youth Center, which serves more than 100 kids. Both projects received more than $200,000 for projects that aim to improve the entire community.
7: We serve children from vulnerable places, a lot of low income. We are 93% state paid kids. So for them, this is an opportunity they wouldn't otherwise have, an opportunity to be able to engage in beautiful space.
10: The Community Development Block Grant is helping fund 11 projects across the city, including new parking lots, restrooms, and recreational facilities. You can find a complete list of all the projects. It's inside this story up right now on KXLY.com.
8: Nearly 200 people lined up outside the Spokane Public Library to receive a free Washington State ID replacement. Yesterday's event was part of the Downtown Library's Replacement ID Event and Resource Fair. In addition to ID replacements and driver's license renewals, attendees also learned about other local resources like food banks and addiction counseling. One man who was getting his ID renewed told us it's a resource that's often overlooked.
5: Seriously, though, because like they have the free phone thing, they have multiple other different things, but they don't really have much for IDs. And so it's kind of nice that the library here is doing it.
8: A similar event called Spokane Valley Connect is coming Friday from noon until 4 at the Presbyterian, the Opportunity Presbyterian Church.
10: Good morning, Northwest time right now, 6:35.
8: All right, back over to Matt, where things are changing as we speak.
9: We got here early this morning, about 3 in the morning, it was 65. It is now 60. The sun has been up for a while, and our temperatures are continuing to drop. So colder air is on the way, and that trend is going to continue through the afternoon. So in addition to all the other things we're talking about, much colder temperatures in your forecast coming up.
8: Still to come on Good Morning Northwest, a Michigan woman loses $230,000 to sophisticated scammers who convinced her to empty her life savings. The warning signs you need to know just ahead.
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10: Welcome back. Your time right now is 6:39. A new warning about scammers today, getting more sophisticated in their attempts to steal your money. A Michigan woman is now sharing just how easily she was convinced to hand over her life savings.
8: Yeah, that woman who wants to keep her identity hidden told local news in Grand Rapids that it started with a pop-up on her iPad.
29: It said, call immediately. Call Apple. So I did, not knowing. And then that's when he said that there's illegal stuff going on your phone.
8: The person on the other end of the phone claimed to be Mark Gray, a top official at the Federal Trade Commission, who said her identity was being used by drug smugglers to buy cars and launder money. They used urgency to convince her to pull money from her accounts and allow it to be picked up inside boxes at the bank. During each pickup, the man impersonating the Federal Trade Commission was on the phone with her.
6: We're seeing is the fraudsters are actually directly coaching, right, the victims of these scams to say those different scenarios to actually bypass our different processes and controls that we have here at the bank.
8: The fraudsters even made her sign a non-disclosure agreement.
9: Another look here at your winds on this weather alert day. We will gradually see our sustained winds have pushed them way up into the 30-mile-an-hour range. So it will be quite noticeably windy here by the late morning. And that doesn't count the gusts, which, of course, are going to be the big issue here because those gusts getting into the 50-mile-an-hour to possibly even as high as 60-mile-an-hour range could provide some damage, unfortunately, as they come through. We're expecting that during the very late portions of the afternoon and early parts of the evening. And we'll also have a chance for showers and thunderstorms at around the same time.
8: Well, in this windy weather, the MLK Center in East Central Spokane will be ready to help those in need, thanks to the center's new microgrid from Avista. It's essentially a backup generator powered by solar, natural gas, and batteries to make sure that the lights stay on during a blackout. Isn't just for blackouts, though. The microgrid is also designed to cut the center's energy bill so that money can go towards community programs instead. A brand new burger joint opens today in Coeur d'Alene. Habit Burger Grill is a fast casual restaurant opening its first ever location in North Idaho on West Appleway Avenue. There are giveaways for guests throughout the morning, including flavor passports and custom Habit totes for early arrivals. Doors open at 10:30 this morning. Burger for breakfast.
10: There you go. They're also opening one, I think, in Airway Heights in a little bit here. Yeah. So try it before it comes all the way out here.
8: It is now 6:41.
10: It is National Bike Month, and here in Spokane today, it's recognized as Bike Everywhere Day. Our Alexander Konyarts is live this morning on the Children of the Sun Trail with how you can get involved.
12: There will be over a dozen Energizer stations set up all across the city of Spokane, including right here for Bike Everywhere Month. Details on a community ride that's happening as well after the break.
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8: It is now 6:45. Today is Bike Everywhere Day in Spokane, and we are in store for a morning of community rides and treats.
10: Now, this is all part of a larger celebration of Bike Month, which is, encourages new and experienced cyclists to hit the trails and enjoy all that biking has to offer. Our Alexander Konyarts is live this morning at one of the trails here in our area. It's the Children of the Sun Trail. And Alexandra, an Energizer station will be set up right where you are. What does that mean?
0: Yes, so this will actually be run by Scott right here, the wonderful owner of Hilliard Bicycle, and he will be having all kinds of snacks, some hard-boiled eggs, you were telling me, bacon for bikers to enjoy as they're out on their morning commute. Now, can you tell me a little bit about, you know, what the goal is here for you guys for setting up a station like this?
1: Well, it's to reward the people who commute by bikes and are using the trail, you know, very regularly, and it's just something fun to do, too.
0: Yeah, for sure. Now, this is a newer trail, actually, in our community, and especially its extension, right?
1: Yeah.
0: How does it feel for you guys to be able to see some of that new biking infrastructure come in and also just the increased interest in biking here in our community?
1: Yeah, you know, bicycling is so good. It's like truly a lifetime sport, and it's something that it can be done for your entire lifespan. And so having infrastructure to promote that is great. It's also great for transportation.
0: And this is just one of many events to come, right? For Bike Month.
1: Oh yeah, there's Bike Month. It's all through the month. It ends up at the end of the month with a pizza party, but there's rides all week. And I got to thank the Spokane Bicycle Club for putting this together for us.
0: Yeah, for sure. Super, super cool stuff. Now, this is just going to be one of 12 different Energizer stations all across the city of Spokane. So several different opportunities for you to grab a little snack as you decide to participate in Bike Everywhere Day. There's also going to be a ride organized by the city of Spokane that'll have the mayor, the Spokane Police Department, and all kinds of different associations. That's going to be starting at 7:30 a.m. and it's going to be along the Centennial Trail all the way to City Hall. For now, reporting live, Alexandra Konyarts, 4 News Now.
10: Oof, and you can hear that wind whipping.
9: Resonating bike.
10: Yeah.
0: Hey, Rob, good morning.
9: And good morning to you as well. Well, you guys know it's Spokane's other favorite season beyond spring, construction.
10: Oh,
9: so coming up later this morning on
10: that's not
9: Fox
10: what I was
9: 28,
10: say.
9: We're going to have some construction updates for you and how they impact your area, plus a little bit more on National Bike Day.
10: Okay. It's biking, allergy season, construction season, weird weather season.
2: Weird weather season today, for sure.
9: Yeah, I feel like normally I'm able to kind of bring levity after we talk about construction allergies.
10: No.
9: Unfortunately, not today, because we do have some pretty nasty weather coming in later for this afternoon. So we have wind advisories up for the vast majority of our area, including Spokane and Coeur d'Alene. Gusts up to 55 and maybe even a stray gust or two around 60. High wind warning for southeastern Washington around the Blue Mountains. Gusts up to 65 in those areas, places like Pomeroy or into the Assotin area. And then we have gusts up to 45 in our northern mountains. So just for reference, when we're talking about these gusts, we're talking about the potential for some broken tree limbs, maybe an isolated power outage or two, some more difficult highway driving with some crosswinds as well. Once you get to these gusts over 55, which I think we'll have a chance for maybe an hour or three late this afternoon, then you start to see things get a little bit less resilient when it comes to our trees. You start to see the power outages get a little bit more widespread in areas that do get those winds. So that's what we're really concerned about. We talk a lot about what's happening and when it's happening, but how should you respond to the weather today? Because a lot is happening at once. Don't forget a sweater or a raincoat. It is warm right now. It is not going to be all that warm or pleasant outside by the time you are headed home from work, headed home from school, etc. Leave early or allow some extra evening commute time, because it really looks like the strongest winds are going to come in and ride around that commute. And what's your power outage plan? In other words, hey, you know that flashlight you put away all winter? Might want to find it, just in case. Here's what we've got for your radar, because we do will have some rain in along with this as well. Got a couple of showers around the Moscow and Lewiston area. We have some thunderstorms moving through places like Yakima and around the Tri-Cities and Prosser. This is all going to be moving dead to the north here. So Moses Lake, up into the Grand Coulee area and around Omak, you're going to see some shower and thunderstorm activity here through the morning hours. We're going to see Things be widely scattered through the early afternoon, and then in the late afternoon, right with that cold front, right as the winds are picking up, now here comes the best chance of rain and thunder along with that during that kind of 4 to 6 p.m. time frame for Spokane and for Coeur d'Alene. During this whole time period as well, our temperatures will be going down. We're in the 60s now. We're going to be only in the 50s for this afternoon, so a bit of an unusual temperature regime. Normally, it's quite the opposite on your average day. Once again, those gusty winds coming in the late afternoon. So everybody, be cautious, be aware of what's going on around you. Be safe out there. Much better weather and cooler weather, much cooler weather coming in for the next few days. We'll be right back with Morning Sprint.
3: 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The Dow Jones closed yesterday at 49,910 points. The S&P 500 ended the day at 7,365, and the NASDAQ closed at 25,840 points. 10-year treasuries are at 4.35%. Now taking a look at commodities, crude oil is trading at about $95 a barrel. The price of gold is at $4,705 an ounce, while silver is at $78 an ounce. Soft white wheat is quoted at $6.20 a bushel. Costco is trading at $995. And finally, Amazon stock is trading at $274 a share. Learn how to retire with Altmaier by joining Dave on Altmaier Financial Radio. Here this Saturday at 7 a.m. and Sunday at 9:30 a.m. and 2 p.m. Reporting to you from Altmaier Financial Group in Spokane and Coeur d'Alene for 920 News Now. Have a great morning.
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10: We are under a weather alert day today as rain and high winds move through our area. Meteorologist Matt Gray has a look at your forecast.
8: Today is Bike Everywhere Day in Spokane. Alexander Konyart is live with the story at the Children of the Sun Trail.
10: But first, we have Rob King in studio this morning with details on three residents of King County possibly exposed to hantavirus.
24: Natalie Robin, Public Health Seattle and King County, says the Washington State Department of Health and the CDC notified them about the possible exposure. Two people sat near a sick cruise ship passenger during a flight. Before takeoff, crews removed that passenger, and tests later confirmed that passenger carried the virus. So far, none of the Washington residents have shown symptoms. The third person also traveled on the ship and hasn't shown symptoms either. Doctors are monitoring them at University of Nebraska Medical Center. Right now, King County has no confirmed cases. Health officials link at least 11 possible cases to the cruise ship outbreak, with only 9 actually confirmed. They're also monitoring 18 others across 10 states.
9: Winds are beginning to pick up around the inland northwest as a powerful storm system gets ready to pass overhead later today. And we will end up in the late afternoon and early evening with gusts over 50 miles an hour. Could get close to 60 damaging winds as we get into those upper ends of that range, which is why we declare today a 4 News Now weather alert day for the possibility of some of these damaging wind gusts. So, going into the afternoon, not only will we see the strong winds, we're going to see cooling temperatures, and we're going to see a chance for rain and maybe even a few rumbles of thunder.
10: A motorcyclist died in a two-vehicle crash on Highway 2 north of Meade. It happened near Green Bluff Road yesterday. The motorcyclist was identified as 20-year-old Drake Britton. Investigators say Britton was speeding and was turning left when he hit a trailer attached to a pickup truck. Britton was wearing a helmet but was pronounced dead at the scene. The driver and passenger in the pickup were not hurt. The cause of that crash was listed as speed too fast for conditions.
8: Parking can be a challenge in downtown Spokane. The issue may get worse since the city removed more than 40 parking spaces underneath the train viaducts. The city asked the Spokane Police Department to analyze the space under the viaducts to see how they could be made safer. Their takeaway is that cars parked underneath the viaducts lead to less visibility underneath the bridges, creating a potentially dangerous situation for drivers and pedestrians. SPD is considering installing cameras and lights around the viaducts.
0: And today is recognized as Bike Everywhere Day here in Spokane. There's an initiative happening later this morning, run by the city, where people can decide to go on a community ride all the way from the West Central Community Center to City Hall. That is going to be along the Centennial Trail. Now, on top of that, there's going to be Energizer stations set up all across the city. Those are run by the Spokane Bicycle Club. Different businesses are participating, like Hilliard Bicycle. They'll be handing out all kinds of snacks to power you through your morning commute. If you missed the opportunity to hop on a bike today, there's still going to be several other events happening in the coming weeks for Bike Month.
8: Community projects across Spokane will receive more than $1 million in federal funding. Some of those projects include a new sport court at Friendship Park and a complete playground renovation at the Northeast Youth Center, which serves more than 100 children. The Community Development Block Grant is helping fund 11 projects across the city, including new parking lots, restrooms, and recreational facilities. You can find a complete list of the projects inside this story on KXLY.com.
10: Well, nearly 200 people lined up outside the Spokane Public Library yesterday to receive a free Washington State ID replacement. Yesterday's event was part of the Downtown Library's Replacement ID Event and Resource Fair. In addition to ID replacements and driver license renewals, attendees also learned about other local resources like food banks and addiction counseling. A similar event called Spokane Valley Connect is coming Friday from noon to 4 at the Opportunity Presbyterian Church.
8: Back with a final check of weather with Matt right after this.
6: My name is Emma. 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
15: And I am Penn Holderness.
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12: Because early detection equals better outcomes.
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1: From ABC News, I'm Chuck Severson. Inflation at the wholesale level soared last month by 6% year over year. ABC's Jim Ryan says it's the steepest increase in 3.5 years.
2: It's the sky-high price of energy that's driving inflation both at the consumer and the producer level. Gas prices surged over 15% last month as the war with Iran closed down a crucial supply line. Take out food and energy costs, and the producer price index was up only 1% from April of 2025.
1: President Trump's arrived in Beijing for a summit with China's leader. On the agenda are trade, Taiwan, and Iran. ABC News Chief White House Correspondent Mary Bruce says the administration is pushing back against this.
3: There are new questions about whether the White House is overstating the damage done to Iran's missile capabilities. The New York Times reporting Iran still has retained roughly 70% of its pre-war missile stockpile and has restored operational access to 30 of the 33 missile sites it maintains along the Strait of Hormuz, potentially threatening vessels transiting the waterway.
1: 3 dozen people in the U.S. after being on the cruise ship with the hantavirus outbreak are being monitored. ABC's Victor Akendo.
4: An Illinois resident is at home awaiting test results from the CDC after experiencing mild symptoms of the hantavirus. It's believed they contracted the North American strain after coming in contact with rodent droppings while cleaning.
1: In France, a woman is critically ill with hantavirus connected to an artificial lung. Immigrants voluntarily deporting themselves have surged during the Trump administration, says the Vera Institute of Justice. ABC's Dave Packer.
5: The group says the number jumped from about 800 a month at the end of the Biden administration to nearly 9,000 by February. The researchers say many people accepting those departures may still qualify to remain legally in the United States, but harsh detention conditions and limited access to lawyers are pushing them to leave anyway.
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1: A licensed drug addiction counselor who delivered Matthew Perry the ketamine that killed him is set to be sentenced today in Los Angeles. Prosecutors are asking for 2.5 years in prison for Eric Fleming. He's one of 5 people who pleaded guilty in connection with the Friends TV star's death in 2023 in the jacuzzi of his Los Angeles home. U.S. hotels say the promised economic boon from the World Cup hasn't materialized yet for them. American Hotel and Lodging Association says room bookings are light in 11 cities surveyed. A California mom is out on bail charged for what her son allegedly did, killing an 81-year-old man while riding an e-motorcycle in Lake Forest. Outside the courthouse, ABC's Bianca Bueno.
9: Orange County District Attorney Todd Spitzer says the teen was doing wheelies on the e-motorcycle when he hit Ashman and fled the scene.
10: Whether you like it or not, we're responsible for the conduct of our children.
9: Right away, Major was charged, but her charges were upgraded when Ashman later died. Spitzer said the case is especially egregious because last year, Major was warned by the Orange County Sheriff's Department.
1: The NFL now planning 9 international games in the upcoming season, the most ever, with games in London, Paris, Brazil, Australia, and more. It's Wednesday, May 13th. On this date in 1846, the U.S. Congress formally declared war against Mexico following battles along the disputed U.S.-Mexico border. The war would last nearly 2 years. Chuck Severson, ABC News.
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13: Three people in King County under observation for hantavirus exposure tied to a cruise ship outbreak. What we're learning about it this morning, and this, what it means for our community's health risk.
14: And we've increased wind speeds in our forecast, and that means it is a 4 News Now weather alert day. What you know to stay safe this afternoon.
15: Finding parking in downtown Spokane just got even harder since the city eliminated about 40 spaces under train bridges. Why the change and what officials plan to do next? You're watching Good Morning Northwest on 4 News Now. Thanks for being with us. I'm Robin Nance.
13: And I'm Natalie Grant. Today is Wednesday, May 13th. Welcome to it. We have an alert day on our hands here. Meteorologist Matt Gray is letting us know what to expect. Good morning, Matt.
14: All right, good morning. And over the last 24 hours, we've had to bump up the winds in the forecast. Now right up into the kind of the bottom end of the damaging wind range, 55 plus miles an hour. The potential here for later this afternoon. So it is a 4 News Now weather alert day because we want to make sure that you are aware of what's going on and that you are planning to stay as safe as possible here during these winds in the afternoon. Not windy right now, not much wind at all here, maybe about 9 miles an hour in Spokane, but things are going to accelerate pretty quickly here as we head through the rest of this morning. So our potential wind gusts here are going to be up into the 30s here as we get into the late morning, so about 8 a.m. So over the next kind of 3 hours or so, there's going to be quite a change in our wind speeds, and that continues to increase as we go through the early afternoon, expecting the peak winds here to show up as a cold front comes through during the mid to late afternoon. And so we'll start to see more consistent gusts into the 50s here after about 2 o'clock or so. So between 2 and about 6 p.m. is when I'm looking for the strongest winds. We've got wind advisories up for the vast majority of the region, but even stronger winds up to 65 miles an hour are possible here around places like Pomeroy and then on some of the higher hills overlooking the LC Valley here in Asotin County as well. So some areas that have a higher chance of some damaging wind and the potential for some power outages there in the southeast corner of Washington State. Now, that's not all that we are going to be looking at today. We've also got a chance of rain, and some of you may have gotten woken up last night by some thunderstorms. We'll take a look at the possibilities for more wet weather coming up.
16: New from the Breaking Now desk, Washington public health officials are monitoring three residents of King County for a possible hantavirus exposure tied to the cruise ship outbreak. Public Health Seattle and King County says the Washington State Department of Health and the CDC notified them about the possible exposure. Two residents sat near a sick cruise ship passenger during a flight. Before takeoff, crews removed that passenger, and tests later confirmed that that passenger carried the virus. So far, none of the residents have shown symptoms. The third resident also traveled on the ship and hasn't shown symptoms either. Doctors are monitoring them at the University of Nebraska Medical Center. Health officials say the risk to King County remains low. They also stress this situation looks very different from COVID-19 because back then officials had little information, but with hantavirus, they already understand how it spreads. Right now, King County has no confirmed cases. Health officials link at least 11 possible cases to that cruise ship outbreak, with only 9 actually confirmed. They're also monitoring 18 others across 10 states. Reporting in studio, Hannah Joy, 4 News Now.
13: Hannah, thanks. During yesterday's newscast, we reported that Maryland confirmed two residents had tested positive for hantavirus.
15: Yeah, that is actually incorrect. According to ABC News, the Maryland Department of Health said it is monitoring two people who were on an overseas flight with a cruise ship passenger who later tested positive for the hantavirus. They went on to say there has not been a confirmed case there in 7 years. We regret that error.
13: A motorcyclist died in a two-vehicle crash on Highway 2 north of Meade. It happened near Green Bluff Road yesterday. The motorcyclist was identified as 20-year-old Drake Britton. Investigators say Britton was speeding and was turning left when he hit a trailer attached to a pickup truck. Britton was wearing a helmet but was pronounced dead at the scene. The driver and passenger in the pickup were not hurt. The cause of the crash is listed as speed too fast for conditions.
15: Well, parking can be a challenge in downtown Spokane, and the issue may get worse since the city removed more than 40 parking spaces underneath train viaducts. The city asked the Spokane Police Department to analyze the space under the viaducts to see how they could be made safer. Their takeaway is that cars parked underneath the viaducts lead to less visibility underneath the bridges, creating a potentially dangerous situation for drivers and pedestrians. With dozens of spaces now gone, SPD is working to help ensure that no businesses see a significant disruption for customers.
17: We're actively looking at that and kind of taking each viaduct street by street, trying to figure out if we can make some adjustments to it. It's something that we've done, but we are looking at ways to maybe adjust a little bit as we see if it does actually work and what that impact is.
15: SPD is also considering installing cameras and lights around viaducts. Well, we have an update on that cybersecurity breach that shut down the education platform Canvas last week.
13: Its parent company saying all of the stolen data has now been returned. Infrastructure hold, or Instructure rather, holding.

0: breach that shut down the education platform Canvas last week.
1: Its parent company saying all of the stolen data has now been returned. Instructure Holdings Incorporated said hackers accessed usernames, email addresses, enrollment information, and messages. A ransom note signed by the hacking group Shiny Hunters appeared on Canvas sites last week. The hackers claimed to have breached data from 275 million users and gave schools until today to negotiate a settlement. Instructure says it's received digital proof that the data has been deleted and that customers would not be extorted.
0: Good morning, Northwest. Time is now 5:06.
1: Let's check back in with meteorologist Matt Gray this morning. He's letting us know about our weather today. It's going to be a little different than what we saw yesterday, for example.
2: A lot is going to happen here in a very short time period as the storm system moves in. We have very calm and consistent weather so far in the month of May. This is going to be totally different. Some of you may have already seen or heard that with some of the thunder and lightning that moved through the area last night. We'll be right back with your forecast.
3: 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What you can expect to find at Energizer's Tracings all across the city coming up.
0: The spring flowers bloom across Spokane and Coeur d'Alene areas, triggering seasonal allergies for lots of people. Coming up, a local doctor shares some simple home remedies to reduce your symptoms.
1: And President Trump arrives in China for a critical summit as the Iran conflict overshadowed trade negotiations. The president faces complex diplomatic challenges. Up next, what he hopes to gain and what he could lose.
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0: Your time is 5:10. Here's a look at what's new on Good Morning Northwest. President Trump arriving in China this morning for a critical summit.
1: Trump is trying to focus on a trade deal as he meets with President Xi, looking to get China to buy more American goods. But the war with Iran is looming over this meeting. China buys more Iranian oil than any other country, and Trump is expected to urge Xi to pressure Iran into reopening the Strait of Hormuz.

0: The question will be what Xi wants to do, what wants in return before leaving China. The president said higher prices here will not influence negotiations.
1: Florida will close its controversial Alcatraz migrant detention facility by early June. That is according to the New York Times. The Times says vendors at the site were told detainees will be removed by the start of June, and the center will be dismantled in the following weeks. Republicans have said the facility deep in the Florida Everglades is a valuable tool in President Trump's immigration crackdown. The expected closure follows mounting legal challenges, high operating costs, and allegations of inhumane conditions.
0: Authorities say the man who was hit and killed by a Frontier Airlines jet at the Denver International Airport walked onto the runway with the intention of killing himself. The tragedy occurred Friday as the airline said Frontier Flight 4345 was departing Denver en route for Los Angeles with 224 passengers and 7 crew members on board. There was a brief engine fire and smoke filled the cabin. Passengers had to evacuate on emergency slides. 12 people were hurt and 5 had to be hospitalized.
1: And 2 years after the deadly collapse of Baltimore's Key Bridge, the Justice Department has filed criminal charges against the operator of the cargo ship that crashed into it. The DOJ claiming the company ignored safety issues and lied to investigators. The ship slammed into a supporting column of the bridge, causing it to collapse, killing 6 construction workers who'd been filling potholes. The indictment comes on the same day Maryland reached a $2 billion settlement with Synergy and the owner of the ship.
2: Well, conditions right now as you step out the door are very warm. We have only dropped down into the low 60s around Spokane, and it's fairly calm as well. Just a 9-mile-an-hour wind out of the southeast. But things are going to change very quickly as we progress through the rest of the day. 60 degrees right now in Coeur d'Alene, so do want to make sure that you have some sort of sweater or something that you bring along with you, because our temperatures are actually going to be falling throughout the day. We're going to be in the 50s and have a chance for rain, maybe even a little bit of thunder, in addition to those strong to potentially severe winds for the afternoon. So a lot is going to change in a short period of time here today.
0: Matt, thanks. Well, flowers are in bloom all across Spokane, and that means seasonal allergies are on the rise. A lot of us are feeling it. MultiCare says there are a few simple things that you can do at home to minimize your allergy symptoms. It can be as easy as closing your windows at night to keep pollen out of your home. Doctors also say if you or your kids spend a lot of time outside, taking a shower or a bath before bed will make sure that you're not rolling around in the pollen while you try to sleep.
3: Another thing we can do, make sure our filters in our homes, in our HVAC systems are brand new, ready to go for this season. So we're trying to keep the air as low pollen as we can.
0: It's a good tip. Well, local doctors say the wind in Spokane tends to mix all of the pollen together. So checking the pollen counts may not always be a good indicator of what's causing your allergies to flare up. I can always tell when allergies, I don't have a ton of seasonal allergies myself, thankfully. My partner does, and when the Claritin moves from the drawer onto the counter,
4: it's a sure sign.
0: A permanent spot there, that's when you know.
4: Oh, boy.
0: I know.
4: Not fun.
0: Good morning, Northwest. Time right now is 5:14.
1: Oh, when disaster strikes and the power fails, where can Spokane's vulnerable residents go? The MLK Center now has an innovative answer. We'll show you coming up a little bit later.
0: And when is the last time you took your bike to work or school? Well, today is recognized as Bike Everywhere Day in Spokane, and there are quite a few fun incentives for those who decide to participate. We have a rundown of today's fun events. We are live with Alexander Konyarts coming up after the break.
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6: On the PNW Ag Network, I'm Glenn Vaughan. Are funds collected through Washington's Climate Commitment Act being used to produce videos and messages that are anti-farmer? Save Family Farming says dollars from the fund have gone to Yakima-based We Are Aya, which were used to push misleading and outright false accusation against farmers. Ben Tindall, executive director of Safe Family Farming, says these videos include the State Department of Health logo, insinuating that the content was coming from the state of Washington. He added DOH recently confirmed it had awarded $500,000 to We Are Aya. Tyndall says the estate has blurred the lines between sponsorship and supporting this form of community storytelling.
7: How is CCA dollars being distributed? How is it being regulated? How are you ensuring that the money is being used correctly? And really, as far as agriculture is concerned, how can farmers be confident that the money that they are unfortunately being forced to pay at the pump not being used as simply to be weaponized against them?
6: We Are Aya describes itself as a Latina-led social justice organization focused on advocacy and leadership development. Tyndall noted many of the videos the organization produced blamed water and air quality problems in the Yakima Valley on the region's farming community.
7: Farmers have been called the first environmentalists, that they are the ones whose livelihoods depend on a strong, healthy, viable environment, strong soil, good, healthy water conditions, et cetera. That is vital to them. And so let farmers have a voice in this. Let them have a say. Let's work together. Let's build bridges and let's see a positive future for agriculture as well as the rest of the state.
6: For more from Tyndall, catch the podcast of our entire conversation on pnwag.net.
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0: Welcome back. Your time right now is 5:17. It is National Bike Month, and here in Spokane, today is recognized as Bike Everywhere Day. It's a time when you're encouraged to try biking to work, school, or even just down to the grocery store.
1: Several celebrations are happening across Spokane, including Energizer stations. You'll see at more than a dozen different spots around the city. Alexander Konyarts is live at one of them along the Children of the Sun Trail. What will bikers expect to find there?
12: Good morning. Well, the Hilliard Bicycle Shop will be set up over here, and they tell me they'll be handing out some treats to help people power through their morning commute. Things like hard-boiled eggs, bacon, and this is just one of, like you mentioned, several Energizer stations that there will be across the city. Each will be there from 7 to 9 a.m. Now, on your screen, you can see a list of a couple that you can expect to see out and about. North Howard at Mallon will have one that's sponsored by the City of Spokane Bicycle Advisory Board. First Avenue Coffee is participating as well. They're located downtown. Indaba will have free drip coffee at all of their locations, and then Yolks Fresh Market will have a station too. The City of Spokane is also celebrating today with the Mayor's Bike to Work Ride. Mayor Lisa Brown, the Spokane Police Department, and local cycling advocates will gather for a morning ride from West Central Community Center along the Centennial Trail all the way to City Hall. Now that ride starts at 7:30 a.m. and is expected to go until 8:30 a.m. People are asked to meet at the corner of Belt Street and Spofford Avenue. The ride will also stop at some of those Energizer stations that I mentioned, so you can grab some donuts and coffee along the way. Now, of course, today is part of a bigger celebration, Bike Month. So if you aren't able to get up on that bike today and make your way to work on it, you can still participate all month long. There's plenty of events that are going to be happening in the coming weeks. You can find a full list of those on the Spokane Bicycle Club's website. For now, reporting live, Alexandra Cohen-Yartz for News Now.
1: Get your bacon and eggs.
4: I know. I'm like, breakfast on a bike?
1: Okay.
4: Sounds kind of nice.
1: All right. Might not be the best day for biking.
2: Put the bike away after the kind of a morning hours.
1: Okay.
2: The afternoon is not going to be pleasant by any real stretch of the imagination to be outside. And then there's the possibility, even, of course, of some damaging wind to kind of cap everything off here as we head towards the end of the day. So, yeah, this is going to be a lot happening in a short amount of time. So we already have seen a couple of thunderstorms that moved through the area. And, in fact, we had some storm reports coming out from the National Weather Service and their Storm Spotter Network here. Some strong winds here just to the north of the La Crosse area in Whitman County from some of these thunderstorms that came through last night. And we also had a report of a quarter-inch hail in the Curlew area there in northern Ferry County. So, yeah, they were packing a little bit of a punch here. And know some folks around Cheney got woken up by some thunder and lightning here as we had a couple of rounds of thunder come through the greater Spokane County area last night. Now, right now, things are a lot quieter here locally, but we've got plenty of wet weather moving through the Cascades at this hour. A couple of the remainder of those storms now moving up through BC and on into Alberta. So let's take a look here at your wet weather chances as we head towards kind of 8:39 o'clock. Central Washington starting to pick up some rain as that first wave there of moisture over the Cascades begins to continue its journey to the east here. So our winds will gradually turn to out of the southwest here during this time frame. By noon, we've got a lot of areas at the foot of the Cascades in central Washington picking up some rain here. Things are a lot more spotty around North Idaho and around the greater Spokane area. After lunchtime, rain chances increase a lot. And so as we head towards kind of 4 or 5 o'clock, this is going to be when this cold front is going to be pushing through here. So basically right on the back edge of this area of the heavier rain. We'll also have a chance for a little bit of thunder and lightning as there'll be a little bit more kind of added lift with that front here as well. Vertical motion, which helps us with the lightning production here. We get into kind of 7, 8 o'clock and we'll start to see that wet weather begin to fade around the region. Now, as we go through that same time frame, as the rain chances increase, our winds are going to be increasing as well. And here are kind of the maximum what we're thinking of as far as wind gusts go, 40 to 50 in the greater Lewiston area, 50 to perhaps as high as 60 miles an hour from places like Pomeroy and into places like Pullman and Moscow. And the same goes for the greater Spokane area. So especially the south side of Spokane County and around the West Plains easily could see some gusts this afternoon over 50 miles an hour. Don't think it will be for very long, but certainly something that once you get into those 50-mile-an-hour ranges, that's when things start to become a little bit concerning when it comes to the possibility of some tree damage and maybe some isolated power outages. And now that we've had the forecast kind of raise a little bit with our winds, where we have the possibility of some gusts over 55 miles an hour, that's why we've declared today a weather alert day. So everybody just needs to be really, really careful on your evening commute this afternoon. Here's a summary of kind of how things are going to go. After 11 o'clock, expecting the weather conditions overall to deteriorate quite a bit around Spokane and around Coeur d'Alene. Beautiful and sunny tomorrow. A whole lot cooler. It's going to be frosty at times this weekend in the mornings.
0: Wow. Oh, my goodness.
1: Oh.
0: So seeing those 50s back on there.
1: Darn, especially after hitting the 80s yesterday.
2: Yeah, exactly. And we're in the 60s now.
1: Yeah.
2: We're going to be in the 50s this afternoon. Just going downhill.
0: That's for sure. Well, if you are riding your bike today, maybe plan for a ride home later.
2: Yeah, after about 10 o'clock, I'd say, okay, that's it.
0: All right.
1: Good plan.
0: Matt, thanks. Good morning, Northwest. Time right now is 5:23.
1: A shocking news in the basketball world. NBA star and former Gonzaga Bulldog Brandon Clark dead. We are sharing how his former coach and teammates are remembering his life just ahead in Morning Sports.
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16: Shocking and tragic news yesterday as former Gonzaga star and NBA veteran Brandon Clark died at just 29 years old. Former Gonzaga and Memphis teammates reacted to the news on social media. Former Zag center Killian Tilly writing on Instagram, "One of the greatest Zags in Grizzly. It was an honor to share the court with you." Guard Jack Beach posted, "RIP BC, one of the greatest Zags and people ever. You will be missed." Former Washington State star and Grizzlies teammate Jalen Wells added that Clark was truly an inspiring person. And former Zag Joel Ajayi too, "Rest in peace, BC." There is no disclosed cause of death yet. Former Philadelphia 76ers G League standout Izan Almanza commits to Gonzaga yesterday. He's a strong forward addition, primed to greatly help the Zags' depth, but not yet quite cleared to join. Almanza earned an invite to the 2025 NBA Draft Green Room, but did not earn a selection into the league, and he spent the last two seasons playing professionally abroad, a year in Australia and now Spain, his home country. Almanza played with Mario Saint-Exupéry for the Spanish national team in 2024, and Zags assistant coach Jorge Sanz coached him in the U-17 World Cup 4 years ago. Eligibility is not yet confirmed for the NCAA, but Almanza wouldn't be the first G League vet to later play college ball. Gonzaga baseball hosts the Seattle U Redhawks this week to wrap the Zags' final WCC regular season run, and this series presents an opportunity to stay hot after a sweep at the San Francisco Dons. The team spoke with us about how tough scheduling and early losses helped to galvanize the team into the WCC juggernaut they've turned into today.
17: You play those teams, and a lot of those games have to be on the road because of where we're at. You learn to win on the road, and that's important, you know, in this league and then just overall. That you're gonna play on the road. You got to win games on the road. A lot of times, most likely, if you're fortunate enough, you're gonna be in a regional on the road, and so that kind of sets us up for that, hopefully.
16: Gonzaga begins the Seattle U series tomorrow at 6 p.m. They'll play tomorrow through Saturday instead of the usual Friday through Sunday. We'll be back tonight with more sports around our area, including the Mariners and Indians continuing their midweek road series.
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0: Well, getting an ID replacement just got a little easier for some people in Spokane. The library event that is bringing essential services directly to community members who need it. We'll tell you when it's happening next, coming up.
1: Plus, a 19-year-old UW student murdered in an off-campus housing, leaving classmates fearful and grieving. The search for answers continuing this morning, coming up.
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18: 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The Dow Jones closed yesterday at 49,910 points. The S&P 500 ended the day at 7,365, and the NASDAQ closed at 25,840 points. 10-year treasuries are at 4.35%. Now taking a look at commodities, crude oil's trading at about $95 a barrel. The price of gold is at $4,705 an ounce, while silver is at $78 an ounce. Soft white wheat is quoted at $6.20 a bushel. Costco is trading at $995. And finally, Amazon stock is trading at $274 a share. Learn how to retire with Altmaier by joining Dave on Altmaier Financial Radio. Here this Saturday at 7 a.m. and Sunday at 9:30 a.m. and 2 p.m. Reporting to you from Altmaier Financial Group in Spokane and Coeur d'Alene for 920 News Now. Have a great morning.
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19: 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From 4 News Now, this is Good Morning Northwest.
0: We are kicking off this half hour with the 4 News Now story tracker and some stories people are reading about online this morning.
1: Last night, a moment of silence before the Spurs-Timberwolves playoff game to honor Jason Collins. His family announced the 47-year-old former player has died following a battle with brain cancer. Collins came out as gay in 2013, the first active NBA player to do so, receiving praise from fellow athletes and President Obama. Retiring the next year, Collins became a global ambassador for the NBA.
0: Well, Google and SpaceX may soon be joining forces for a rocket launch deal. An agreement between the two companies comes as they're starting to compete on an orbital data center. That's the yet-to-be-proven technology that SpaceX chief executive Elon Musk says is the next step for his rocket company. In 2025, Google unveiled plans to launch prototype satellites next year as part of its moonshot initiative titled Project Suncatcher. There you go. Good morning, Northwest. Thanks for starting your day with us. I'm Natalie Grant.
1: And I'm Robin Nance. It is Wednesday, May 13th. Let's check in now with meteorologist Matt Gray and your first alert forecast. It is a weather alert day.
2: It is a weather alert day. We talked about yesterday about some of the winds that were going to come through with this storm system today. Fortunately, now appears that the wind potential is a lot higher than what we saw yesterday, with damaging wind gusts up to 55 miles an hour possible here. So we have declared it a 4 News Now weather alert day, and we hope we don't see too much wind damage or isolated power outages, but it is certainly much more of a possibility here than as we were initially tracking the storm system over the weekend and early yesterday morning here. So what's happening right now? Well, our wind gusts are already starting to pick up with our neighbors to the south in the Tri-Cities and around Yakima. We're already seeing some gusts close to 30 miles an hour. Meanwhile, in Spokane and in Coeur d'Alene, it feels, well, relatively calm. It's also very warm. We're in the 60s right now. But we are going to see things accelerate quite literally pretty quickly here over the next few hours. So this is about 9:30. Now we're gusting into the 40s pretty consistently across the Columbia Basin, including into the Blue Mountains region. We're starting to see gusts into the 30s around Spokane, and it's just going to be going uphill here from here heading into the afternoon. We've got consistent gusts in the 40s across the Columbia Basin into places like the LC Valley at the foot of the Blue Mountains here, where there's a high wind warning around the Blue Mountains here. So that's where we're expecting the strongest gusts, potentially as high as 65 miles an hour once or twice in the afternoon. Meanwhile, we're starting to see those gusts creep up towards 40 miles an hour heading into the mid-afternoon, especially around the Spokane area. And it's after this, between then and about 7 p.m., that as this cold front comes through, we're going to have the potential here for some of those higher, potentially damaging wind gusts. Things begin to calm down after about 11 o'clock tonight. So to sum things up, weather alert today because of the winds. It'll be quite strong in the afternoon. We're expecting the strongest as we get towards that 4 or 5 o'clock time frame. Showers and thunderstorms are also in the forecast, mainly after 11 o'clock this morning. And it's all going to lead to some dramatically cooler weather in your 7-day forecast. That's coming up.
0: Matt, thanks. Well, this morning, Seattle police are still searching for the person who stabbed and killed a 19-year-old University of Washington student.
1: Yeah, this happened Sunday in an off-campus housing complex, leaving the surrounding community on edge.
25: If he's at large, I don't know, you know, what that says for safety around here. We don't know the motivation. We don't know if he's going to come back.
1: The victim, a 19-year-old transgender woman, was found stabbed in a laundry room. Concern is spreading, but grief is pulling people closer. Mourners leaving behind flowers and offering each other support.
3: I think solidarity. I'm a student as well. And it's really sad to see such a young person pass away.
1: UW's president acknowledging the pain, writing, while investigators have not yet identified a suspect or a motive, I want to recognize that when violence affects a trans person, it can be especially worrying to our LGBTQIA plus community members.
0: Well, community projects across Washington will receive more than $1 million in federal funding. Some of those projects include a new sport court at Friendship Park and a complete playground renovation at the Northeast Youth Center, which serves more than 100 children. Both projects received more than $200,000 for projects that aim to improve the entire community.
8: We serve children from vulnerable places, a lot of low income. We are 93% state paid kids. So for them, this is an opportunity they wouldn't otherwise have, an opportunity to be able to engage in beautiful space.
0: The Community Development Block Grant is helping fund 11 projects all across the city. That includes new parking lots, restrooms, and recreational facilities. You can find a full list of all of these projects inside the story. It's up right now on KXLY.com.
1: Well, nearly 200 people lined up outside the Spokane Public Library to receive a free Washington State ID replacement. Yesterday's event was part of the Downtown Library's Replacement ID event and resource fair. In addition to ID replacements and driver's license renewals, attendees also learned about other local resources like food banks and addiction counseling. One man who was getting his ID renewed told us it's a resource that's overlooked at most fairs.
9: Seriously, though, because like they have the free phone thing, they have multiple other different things, but they don't really have much for IDs. And so it's kind of nice that the library here is doing it.
1: A similar event called Spokane Valley Connect is coming Friday from noon to 4 at the Opportunity Presbyterian Church. Whether it's extreme heat or a deep freeze, the MLK Center in East Central Spokane will be ready to help those in need no matter what Mother Nature throws at us.
0: Well, that's all thanks to the center's new micro grant from Avista. It's essentially a backup generator powered by solar, natural gas, and batteries to make sure that the lights stay on during a blackout.
10: The next power outage, we will be open with power as one of the very few places in the city where some of Spokane's most vulnerable can come and access food, also charge any medical equipment that needs to be charged, and just receive resources to meet their other needs in the community.
0: But that microgrid isn't just for blackouts. It's also designed to cut the center's energy bill so that money can go towards community programs instead. Now, you think about charging things like medical equipment during those situations where there's no power. It's just things you don't think about unless it's affecting you.
1: Exactly. Yeah, this is really important.
0: For sure. Good morning, Northwest. Time right now is 5:37.
1: All right. Speaking of things shaking up with nature.
0: Oh, my goodness.
1: Yeah. We got it today.
2: Yeah, might see a couple of power outages this afternoon into this evening as winds are going to be strong enough that we might see a little bit of tree damage, unfortunately, here. So we've got wind alerts up across the region. You can see the clouds moving in ahead of what is going to be a day where we also get some much needed rain. We'll take a look at that part of the forecast as well coming up.
1: And still to come on Good Morning Northwest, a Michigan woman loses $230,000 to sophisticated scammers who convince her to empty her life savings. The warning signs you need to know coming up.
0: Plus, fight it or join it. Hollywood's biggest names are split on artificial intelligence as the technology reshapes the entertainment industry. The surprising positions that stars are taking when we come back.
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0: Welcome back. Your time right now is 5:41. A new warning about scammers this morning, getting more sophisticated in their attempts to steal your money.
1: A Michigan woman is sharing just how easily she was convinced to hand over her life savings. That woman, who wants to keep her identity hidden, told local news in Grand Rapids it started with a pop-up on her iPad.
16: It said, call immediately. Mm-hmm. Call Apple. So I did, not knowing. And then that's when he said that there's illegal stuff going on your phone.
1: The person on the other end of the phone claimed to be Mark Gray, a top official at the Federal Trade Commission, who said her identity was being used by drug smugglers to buy cars and launder money. They used urgency to convince her to pull money from her accounts and allow it to be picked up inside boxes at the bank. During each pickup, the man impersonating the Federal Trade Commission was on the phone with her.
17: We're seeing is the fraudsters are actually directly coaching, right, the victims of these scams to say those different scenarios to actually bypass our different processes and controls that we have here at the bank.
1: The fraudsters even made her sign a non-disclosure agreement.
2: Wow. All right. Temperatures right now, very warm as you step out the door. That being said, you want to make sure that you have a sweater or something like that for the end of the day. Because not only is it going to be windy, it is also going to be colder. Certainly going to be colder than 70 degrees by the time we get into the late afternoon and early evening around places like Moses Lake as the cooler air comes in. So I think this is our warmest part of the day here right now. We will gradually see either staying even or cooling conditions as the day goes on, with a much better chance of rain, the nasty winds that we're tracking, and a couple of showers and thunderstorms there during the late afternoon.
1: The debate over artificial intelligence is causing division in Hollywood.
0: Critics fear it will take away jobs, but some A-list actors are now striking a different tone. Here's ABC's Rena Roy.
18: This morning, actress Demi Moore weighing in on the artificial intelligence debate, saying Hollywood should not fight AI, but work with it.
27: AI is here, and so to fight it is to, in a sense, to fight something that is a battle that we will lose. So to find ways in which we can work with it, I think is a more valuable path to take.
18: Sandra Bullock recently making similar comments.
28: We have to lean into it. We have to use it in a really constructive and creative way, make it our friend.
18: AI critics say the technology has been trained on copyrighted work and could be used to cut thousands of jobs across the entertainment industry. Netflix recently acquired an AI company that creates filmmaking tools aimed at lowering production costs. That company was founded by Ben Affleck. He argues AI does not pose a major threat.
5: I actually don't think it's very likely that it's going to be able to write anything meaningful, and in particular, that it's going to be making movies like from whole cloth, like Tilly Norwood. Like, that's bull. What it is going to be a tool, just like sort of visual effects. It'll save us a lot of money, a lot of time.
18: Affleck says talk about AI being inevitable feels less like reality and more like a sales pitch from big tech companies who have spent billions of dollars building it.
5: I think a lot of that rhetoric comes from people who are trying to justify valuations around companies where they go, we're going to change everything. In 2 years, there's going to be no more work.
6: Netflix reportedly paid up to $600 million for Affleck's company. Rena Roy, ABC News, New York.
0: Wow. It's so interesting. I think that's a take that a lot of people are starting to say, like, it's here. You might as well work with it rather than work against it, because it doesn't seem like it's going anywhere.
1: It is certainly not. Yeah. It's now 5:45.
0: It is National Bike Month, and here in Spokane today, it's recognized as Bike Everywhere Day. We have our Alexander Konyarts live this morning from the Children of the Sun Trail.
7: Over a dozen Energizer stations will be set up all across the city of Spokane to power people through their morning commute. But taking part in this annual celebration is a lot easier this year than it's been in the past. Why that is the case after the break.
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34: 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The Dow Jones closed yesterday at 49,910 points. The S&P 500 ended the day at 7,365, and the NASDAQ closed at 25,840 points. 10-year treasuries are at 4.35%. Now taking a look at commodities, crude oil is trading at about $95 a barrel. The price of gold is at $4,705 an ounce, while silver is at $78 an ounce. Soft white wheat is quoted at $6.20 a bushel. Costco is trading at $995. And finally, Amazon stock is trading at $274 a share. Learn how to retire with Altmaier by joining Dave on Altmaier Financial Radio. 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Have a great morning.
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0: Welcome back. Your time right now is 5:56, and here's a look at what's new on Good Morning Northwest. No matter where you eat, whether it's at restaurants or staying at home, food is getting more expensive.
1: Experts say that is not likely to change anytime soon. The latest numbers from the Labor Department show overall food prices up 3.2% compared to last year. And economists say the full impact of the war with Iran hasn't hit food markets yet.
0: Wall Street may be getting a little more worried about inflation, with the Labor Department's Consumer Price Index showing inflation hitting 3.8% in April. Investors are starting to make more trades that are typically seen as hedges against rising inflation.
1: Walmart now says it will either lay off or relocate about 1,000 corporate workers. The Wall Street Journal says the moves are focused on the tech and product teams.
0: And Amazon is expanding its speedy delivery. The new 30-minute delivery service is rolling out to dozens of cities after being tested in Seattle and Philadelphia. 30 minutes. Wild.
1: Yeah. No kidding. Well, here is a look at what's coming up on Good Morning Northwest.
0: The cruise ship hantavirus outbreak is reaching Washington State as three King County residents are now monitored for exposure. We have the latest on this multi-state health investigation coming up.
1: Plus, the cannabis cyber attack is over. The education platform says all stolen data has been returned. The settlement that ended the digital standoff. Next.
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5: From ABC News, I'm Chuck Sievertson. Breaking news, the murder conviction of Alex Murdaugh and the deaths of his wife and son in 2021 has been overturned by the South Carolina Supreme Court. Murdaugh was convicted in 2023. At the sentencing hearing in which he got life in prison, he made this statement.
6: I'm innocent. I would never hurt my wife, Maggie. And I would never hurt my son, Pawpaw.
9: The state's high court has found that County Clerk Becky Hill improperly influenced the jury hearing the case against Alex Murdaugh during his 2023 trial. He had been charged with killing his wife and 22-year-old son, was convicted and sentenced to life in prison. The court says he should be tried again on those charges, but Murdaugh also was convicted of financial crimes. Those convictions will keep him behind bars for the rest of his life. Jim Ryan, ABC News.
5: The producer price index shows inflation at the wholesale level soared last month by 6% year over year, the steepest increase in 3.5 years, led by food and energy costs. More pressure on companies to pass that increase along to you. Wages not keeping up. Heather Long, chief economist at Navy Federal Credit Union.
10: That's why people are really feeling pinched and that they have to stretch every dollar because they are not making ends meet right now.
5: President Trump's arrived in Beijing for his summit with China's leader, trade Taiwan and Iran expected on the agenda. The White House disputes this New York Times report, says ABC's Lionel Moise.
11: New intelligence shows Iran's military capabilities appear stronger than the Trump administration has claimed. The New York Times reports Iran still has operational access to 30 of its 33 missile sites along the strait and retains 70% of its pre-war missile stockpile.
5: Utah mom Corey Richens will be sentenced today for the murder of her husband. She was convicted of poisoning him with fentanyl after his death and before she was charged. She wrote a children's book on grief. You're listening to ABC News.
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5: 36 people in the U.S. after being on the cruise ship with the antivirus outbreak are being monitored, some at home, some in facilities like the quarantine unit in Omaha, where Dr. Ali Khan is.
15: There's currently no evidence of asymptomatic spread, but again, it's important to be humble. We don't know everything about this virus. Yes, it's been around 30 years, but you can always be surprised with viruses.
5: Ukraine reports over 100 Russian drone attacks overnight, and Russia says 3 Russian regions suffered air attacks by Ukraine, though it shot down many of the drones. A harrowing rescue off the coast of Florida this week. All of those on board survived when a small plane crashed into the ocean. ABC's Gio Benitez.
16: The FAA saying it was a Beechcraft BE-30 that crashed into the ocean Tuesday, 50 miles east of Vero Beach, traveling between islands there in the Bahamas. Now, the Coast Guard swooped in there after the pilot declared an emergency and communication with the aircraft was lost. They located that downed plane and rescued everyone on board.
5: Surging fuel costs because of the Iran war are leading panicked consumers in hard-hit Asia toward rooftop solar power. It's a likely windfall for China as the world's largest provider of solar technology. The Philippines, a survey of 20 local solar companies, found a 70% increase in weekly installations. Donald Gibb, American actor who appeared in cult classics like Revenge of the Nerds and Bloodsport, has died, according to his son, telling TMZ he was 71. Chuck Sievertson, ABC News.
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7: Yes, we certainly do. And the overall kind of picture of the day, not too much different from what we talked about yesterday morning. If you were watching now, it's going to be windy. It's going to be wet. However, the potential for our maximum wind speeds here later today has changed. It has gone up. And so we have declared it a weather alert day. Damaging wind gusts of over 55 miles an hour. Now a stronger possibility here, especially as we get a cold front with this system that moves through during that late afternoon. Now, if you step outside the door this morning, you're going to notice a couple of things. Number one, it's very warm. And number two, it's not really that windy. Well, that is going to change here in short order. I'm expecting over the next kind of 2 or 3 hours that we're going to start to see winds beginning to pick up. We'll start to see some gusts into the 20s. Eventually, that works our way into sustained wind speeds around 30 miles an hour during the afternoon. And at this point, during that windiest portion of the day, the late afternoon, the early evening, that will be the chance for the potential for those occasional damaging wind gusts, along with a better chance for some showers and some thunderstorms as well. You may have gotten woken up by some thunder last night, and we've got some thunder around the Yakima area. If you're watching from the foot of the Cascades, you are going to see some wet conditions here this morning, followed by that wind coming in at around lunchtime. We'll go over the timeline here for Spokane and for Coeur d'Alene, including when you'll see that best chance for some rain in your area coming up.
18: New from the Breaking Now desk, Washington public health officials are monitoring three residents of King County for possible hantavirus exposure tied to the cruise ship outbreak. Public Health Seattle and King County says the Washington State Department of Health and the CDC notified them about the possible exposure. Two residents sat near a sick cruise ship passenger during a flight. Before takeoff, crews removed that passenger, and tests later confirmed that passenger carried the virus. So far, none of the residents have shown symptoms. The third resident also traveled on the ship and hasn't shown any symptoms either. Doctors are monitoring them at the University of Nebraska Medical Center. Health officials say the risk to King County remains low. They also stress this situation looks very different from COVID-19 because back then officials had little information. But with hantavirus, they already understand how it spreads. Right now, King County has no confirmed cases. Health officials link at least 11 possible cases to that cruise ship outbreak, with only 9 actually confirmed. They're also monitoring 18 others across 10 states. Reporting in studio, Hannah Joy for News Now.
0: Hannah, thanks. A motorcyclist died in a two-vehicle crash on Highway 2 north of Meade. It happened near Green Bluff Road yesterday. The motorcyclist was identified as 20-year-old Drake Britton. Investigators say that he was speeding and was turning left when he hit a trailer attached to a pickup truck. Britton was wearing a helmet but was pronounced dead at the scene. The driver and the passenger in that pickup were not hurt. The cause of this crash was listed as speed too fast for conditions.
1: Parking can be a challenge in downtown Spokane, and the issue may get worse since the city removed more than 40 parking spaces underneath the train viaducts. The city asked the Spokane Police Department to analyze the space under viaducts to see how they could be made safer. Their takeaway is that cars parked underneath the viaducts lead to less visibility underneath the bridges, creating a potentially dangerous situation for drivers and pedestrians. With dozens of spaces now gone, SPD is working to help ensure that no business sees a significant disruption for its customers.
20: We're actively looking at that and kind of taking each viaduct street by street, trying to figure out if we can make some adjustments to it. It's something that we've done, but we are looking at ways to maybe adjust a little bit as we see if it does actually work and what that impact is.
1: SPD is also considering installing cameras and lights around the viaducts. We have an update on the cybersecurity breach that shut down the education platform Canvas last week.
0: Its parent company saying all of the stolen data has now been returned. Instructure Holdings Incorporated said hackers accessed usernames, email addresses, enrollment information, and messages. A ransom note signed by the hacking group Shiny Hunters appeared on Canvas sites last week. The hackers claimed to have breached data from 275 million users and gave schools until today to negotiate a settlement. Instructure says that it received digital proof that the data has now all been deleted and that customers would not be extorted. Good morning, Northwest. Time right now is 6:05.
1: All right, we have some important weather information to pass along. Things are changing today.
7: Yes, things are changing, and they're going to change really fast. It's warm, it's calm right now. It is going to be chilly and windy and rainy as we get later into the day. The view of kind of what's going on here shows a lot of cloud cover, and, well, that's just the beginning of our changes. Coming up in your full forecast.
0: And it's National Bike Everywhere Day. And here in Spokane, several businesses are participating, including right here at Hilliard Bicycle. What you can expect from them at their Energizer stations coming up. And spring flowers bloom across the Spokane Coeur d'Alene area, triggering seasonal allergies for a lot of us. Coming up, a local doctor shares simple home remedies to reduce your symptoms.
1: And President Trump arrives in China for a critical summit as the Iran conflict overshadows trade negotiations. The president faces complex diplomatic challenges. Up next, to what he hopes to gain and what he could lose.
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8: It is 6:09. Here's a look at what's new on Good Morning Northwest. President Trump arriving in China this morning for a critical summit.
9: Trump is trying to focus on trade as he meets with President Xi, looking to get China to buy more American goods. But the war with Iran is looming over this meeting. China buys more Iranian oil than any other country, and Trump is expected to urge Xi to pressure Iran into reopening the Strait of Hormuz. The question will be, what does Xi want in return? Before leaving China, for China rather, the president said higher prices here will not influence negotiations.
8: Florida will close its controversial Alligator Alcatraz, a migrant detention facility, by early June. That's according to the New York Times. The Times says vendors at the site were told detainees will be removed by the start of June, and the center will be dismantled in the following weeks. Republicans have said the facility deep in the Florida Everglades is a valuable tool in President Trump's immigration crackdown. The expected closure follows mounting legal challenges, high operating costs, and allegations of inhumane conditions.
9: Authorities who say the man who was killed by a Frontier Airlines jet at the Denver International Airport walked onto the runway with the intention of killing himself. The tragedy occurred Friday as the airline said that Frontier Flight 4345 was departing Denver en route to Los Angeles with 224 passengers and seven crew members on board. There was a brief engine fire and smoke filled the cabin. Passengers had to evacuate on emergency slides. 12 people were hurt and five had to be hospitalized.
8: 2 years after the deadly collapse of Baltimore's Key Bridge, the Justice Department has filed criminal charges against the operator of the cargo ship that crashed into it. The DOJ claiming the company ignored safety issues and lied to investigators. The ship slammed into a supporting column of the bridge, causing it to collapse, killing six construction workers who'd been filling potholes. The indictment comes on the same day Maryland reached a $2 billion settlement with Synergy and the owner of the ship.
10: Well, here was the picture from last night as thunderstorms rumbled across the region. Could have woken you up here around parts of the Spokane

0: area overnight. We also saw a little bit of hail around parts of Ferry County here as well. We have another chance for a little bit of lightning here, but that is far secondary to the possibility of these very strong winds that are going to be coming through with this next round of wet weather, expecting that we have the possibility here of some damaging wind as those wind gusts start to creep up above 50 miles an hour.
1: Well, flowers are in bloom right now across Spokane, and that means seasonal allergies are on the rise. Lots of us are feeling it right now. MultiCare says that there are a few simple things that you can do at home to minimize your allergy symptoms. It can be as easy as closing your windows at night to keep pollen out of your house. Doctors also say that if you or your kids spend a lot of time outside, make sure to take a shower or a bath before going to bed. It'll make sure you're not rolling around in pollen while you're trying to sleep.
2: Another thing we can do, make sure our filters in our homes, in our HVAC systems are brand new, ready to go for this season. So we're trying to keep the air as low pollen as we can.
1: Now, local doctors say the wind here in Spokane tends to mix all this pollen together. So checking the pollen counts might not always be a good indicator of what is causing your allergies to flare up. We just know that it's not fun right now.
3: No, for a lot of people.
1: Yeah, I don't have a lot of seasonal allergies. I'm very grateful for that, but a lot of people close to me do, and it's not fun.
3: But can we just hang out in this field just a little bit?
1: This is nice. This is pretty.
3: Pretty and no pollen.
1: Yeah,
3: it's
1: right.
3: Just pictures.
1: Exactly. Good morning, Northwest time right now. It's 6:13.
3: When disaster strikes and the power fails, where can Spokane's vulnerable residents go? The MLK Center now has an innovative answer. We'll show you coming up a little bit later.
1: And when is the last time you took your bike to work or school? Well, today's being recognized as Bike Everywhere Day in Spokane, and there are some fun incentives for those who decide to participate. Alexander Konyarts is live with a rundown of all the fun events today. It's coming up after the break.
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1: Welcome back. Your time right now is 6:17. It is National Bike Month, and here in Spokane, today is recognized as Bike Everywhere Day. It's a time when you're encouraged to try biking to work, school, or even just down to the grocery store.
3: Several celebrations are happening across Spokane, including Energizer stations that you will see at more than a dozen different spots around the city. Alexander Konyarts is live at Hilliard Bicycle this morning. So you have someone with you this morning who is helping run one of the stations.
11: Good morning. That's exactly correct. I have Scott here with me this morning. He is running one of the Energizer stations. Now, Scott, pretty exciting stuff that you guys have going on all day today. Can you tell us what people will find at these Energizer stations?
12: You'll find a lot of great snacks, beverages, people to talk to, and other cyclists that are commuting and riding around town.
11: Yeah, for sure. And now you're the owner of Hilliard Bicycle, so I can't think of a better person to ask this question to. A lot of people are going to be thinking today, oh, how can I get my bike prepared for summer? What are your tips for people?
12: Well, we'd always recommend starting with a good, great tune-up for your bike for start of the year. And also remember to keep your tires pumped up. And then when necessary, you got to lubricate your chain and keep the bike clean, too.
11: Yeah, for sure. And now you've got some great examples over here for us. Can you tell us a little bit about some of the things that you got on these bikes that you think are good reminders for people?
12: Yeah, we really promote is having a front headlamp. That's to keep people from coming out of driveways in front of you. A rear tail lamp to be keep the distractions. And then we want high visibility to be seen too. And then why not use a mirror?
11: I love it. And now you were just telling me earlier, it's actually good to have these blinking. Is that right?
12: Yeah, during the day, it's better to have them flashing. And that way that visibility would be is going to be much greater.
11: Oh, cool. Wow, something new you learn every day, right?
12: Be the distraction.
11: Be the distraction. Now, today is Bike Everywhere Day, and it's all a part of Bike Month, right? As a cyclist yourself, what would you say is really the goal for a month like this?
12: Well, it's to really just promote getting people out in the streets, using their bicycle. You know, living in this city of Spokane, we have infrastructure of trails and bike lanes around that make it very practical to use a bicycle every day for commuting and shopping.
11: Yeah. For sure. And exciting stuff, too. I mean, we're starting to see a lot more bike paths pop up across the city as well. So fun stuff happening for cyclists.
12: Love it.
11: Now, there is plenty of Energizer stations for you to stop by today. Like we mentioned, there's going to be one close to Hilliard Bicycle over on the Children of the Sun Trail over there. But there's also several businesses, both in downtown Spokane and across the city, that are going to be participating as well. So definitely a fun way to get involved. For now, reporting live, Alexander Konyarts for News Now.
3: That blinky light.
1: I know.
3: We need it.
1: Gotta have it.
3: Mm-hmm. Well, good idea.
1: It's like we've been saying this morning, too. If you're good at planning on biking today, you might want to plan for a way to get home if you're going far away.
0: After about 10 this morning, it's not going to be biking weather.
1: No, shoot.
0: We're going to see the winds picking up. In fact, we're starting to see the winds pick up a little bit already. I told you here, in the next couple of hours, we're going to be a big transition. And look what's happening here now in Dayton. We're starting to see the winds gust over 40 miles an hour. Remember, there is a high wind warning here in southeast Washington and down into places like Pendleton as well, where they had a chance here later on today. Unfortunately, for some gusts over 60 miles an hour, which is, of course, can cause some damage and then potential for a couple of power outages here as well. We're also seeing those gusts now consistently into the 30s here now in southern Spokane County and around Spokane itself. We have started to see our gusts get up to into the 20s here. Remember, it was dead calm when we were on here at 5 a.m. on the air when we came on. So already starting to see the winds pick up here. We got wind advisories up here for most of our region. Gusts up to 55, maybe even a stray 60 mile an hour gust in the I-90 corridor. Gusts up to 45 in the northern mountains. And then we just showed you about the Blue Mountains with the high wind warning. Gusts up to 65 here. So that's for places like Asotin, into the Peola area, Pomeroy, for example. and really just everybody right around the foot of the Blue Mountains. You got to be careful here and buckle in for some of these winds that we're going to see later on today. And in fact, are already starting to see a little bit now. By 9:30, we're consistently gusting into the 30s around Spokane. We're starting to see some gusts into the 50s starting to show up around the Blues. Let's fast forward further. The windiest part of the day is going to be in this late afternoon and early evening, where we're going to have consistent gusts well above 40 miles an hour across the Columbia Basin. Gusts will start to push into the 40s around the Spokane area, and those chance for those 55-plus mile-an-hour gusts somewhere between about 4 and about 6 p.m. or so before those winds begin to die down, heading into the overnight here. So here's our max wind gust potential, and really I'm looking at the Highway 195 corridor from Spokane down into the Pullman area, and then Highway 12 right around the Blue Mountains for those strongest wind gusts. So any driving there is going to be very difficult this afternoon. Plus, it's likely going to be raining at the same time, as we see a chance for rain and thunder here. And we'll talk more about some of the wet weather coming up in the next half hour in addition to these strong winds.
3: We do need the rain.
0: We need the rain, yes. But certainly, yeah, having the wind coming in, especially right around that evening commute, not ideal. So everybody, just be careful here this afternoon.
1: Okay. Strap in. All right, Matt, thanks. Good morning, Northwest time right now is 6:22.
3: Some shocking news in the basketball world. NBA star and former Gonzaga Bulldog Brandon Clark dead at 29 years old. We're sharing how his former coach and teammates are remembering his life just after the break in morning sports.
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27: Shocking and tragic news yesterday as former Gonzaga star and NBA veteran Brandon Clark died at just 29 years old. Former Gonzaga and Memphis teammates reacted to the news on social media. Former Zag center Killian Tilly writing on Instagram, "One of the greatest Zags in Grizzly. It was an honor to share the court with you." Guard Jack Beach posted, "RIP BC, one of the greatest Zags and people ever. You will be missed." Former Washington State star and Grizzlies teammate Jalen Wells added that Clark was truly an inspiring person. And former Zag Joel Ajayi too, "Rest in peace, BC." There is no disclosed cause of death yet. Former Philadelphia 76ers G League standout Izan Almanza commits to Gonzaga yesterday. He's a strong forward addition, primed to greatly help the Zags' depth, but not yet quite cleared to join. Almanza earned an invite to the 2025 NBA Draft Green Room, but did not earn a selection into the league, and he spent the last two seasons playing professionally abroad, a year in Australia and now Spain, his home country. Almanza played with Mario Saint-Exupéry for the Spanish national team in 2024, and Zags assistant coach Jorge Sanz coached him in the U-17 World Cup 4 years ago. Eligibility is not yet confirmed for the NCAA, but Almanza wouldn't be the first G League vet to later play college ball. Gonzaga baseball hosts the Seattle U Redhawks this week to wrap the Zags' final WCC regular season run, and this series presents an opportunity to stay hot after a sweep at the San Francisco Dons. The team spoke with us about how tough scheduling and early losses helped to galvanize the team into the WCC juggernaut they've turned into today.
2: You play those teams, and a lot of those games have to be on the road because of where we're at. You learn to win on the road, and that's important, you know, in this league and then just overall. That you're gonna play on the road. You got to win games on the road. A lot of times, most likely, if you're fortunate enough, you're gonna be in a regional on the road, and so that kind of sets us up for that, hopefully.
27: Gonzaga begins the Seattle U series tomorrow at 6 p.m. They'll play tomorrow through Saturday instead of the usual Friday through Sunday. We'll be back tonight with more sports around our area, including the Mariners and Indians continuing their midweek road series.
3: Your time is now 6:28.
1: Well, getting an ID replacement just got a little easier for some people in Spokane. The library event that is bringing essential services directly to community members. We will tell you when it's happening next, coming up.
3: Plus, a 19-year-old UW student murdered in off-campus housing, leaving classmates fearful and grieving. The search for answers continues this morning. We have the story right after this.
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4: 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The Dow Jones closed yesterday at 49,910 points. The S&P 500 ended the day at 7,365, and the NASDAQ closed at 25,840 points. 10-year treasuries are at 4.35%. Now taking a look at commodities, crude oil's trading at about $95 a barrel. The price of gold is at $4,705 an ounce, while silver is at $78 an ounce. Soft white wheat is quoted at $6.20 a bushel. Costco is trading at $995. And finally, Amazon stock is trading at $274 a share. Learn how to retire with Altmaier by joining Dave on Altmaier Financial Radio. Here this Saturday at 7 a.m. and Sunday at 9:30 a.m. and 2 p.m. Reporting to you from Altmaier Financial Group in Spokane, Coeur d'Alene for 920 News Now. Have a great morning.
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1: We are kicking off this half hour with the 4 News Now story tracker and some stories people are reading about online this morning.
3: Last night, a moment of silence before the Spurs-Timberwolves playoff game to honor Jason Collins. His family announced the 47-year-old former player died following a battle with brain cancer. Collins came out as gay in 2013, the first active NBA player to do so, receiving praise from fellow athletes and President Obama. Retiring the next year, Collins became a global ambassador for the NBA.
1: Google and SpaceX may soon be joining forces for a rocket launch deal. An agreement between the two companies comes as they are starting to compete on an orbital data centers. That's the yet-to-be-proven technology that SpaceX chief executive Elon Musk says is the next step for his rocket company. In 2025, Google unveiled plans to launch prototype satellites next year as part of its Moonshot initiative titled Project Suncatcher. Good morning, Northwest. Thanks for starting your day with us. I'm Natalie Grant.
3: And I'm Robin Nance. It is Wednesday, May 13th. It is also a weather alert day. Meteorologist Matt Gray has the details.
9: Yeah, we're looking at the data overnight, had to up the chances for damaging wind gusts in our area and declared it a weather alert day. Damaging wind gusts up to 55 plus miles an hour. Think we could see perhaps a gust as high as around 60 or so in the Spokane area at some point late this afternoon or early this evening. So we have this in effect here because we know when we see those winds get up into that damaging level, we see tree damage and we see power outages around the region. Already, we are starting to see those winds begin to pick up between Ellensburg and Vantage. You go up over the hill there, now seeing some wind gusts beginning to approach 45, maybe even close to 50 miles an hour here now around the Dayton area in the foot of the Blue Mountains, where there's a high wind warning here as you work your way around down towards the LC Valley. Also, the wind's picking up there as well. We've also seen our winds start to pick up around Spokane, gusting now to about 25 or so. And our gusts will continue to climb as we go throughout the days. The storm system overhead continues to pass over us. We'll have a cold front come through during the afternoon. That's usually when the winds end up becoming the windiest, and that's exactly what we expect to see in the late afternoon and early evening here. So probably want to build in some extra time for your commute here this evening. That is when we're going to see some very strong winds that could create some difficult driving, especially on area highways. In addition to the winds, we're going to be seeing temperatures cool off quite a bit through the day, and we'll have a chance for more showers and thunderstorms. So a lot is happening later on today, and we will dig into some of those details a little more coming up in my full forecast.
1: Matt, thanks. Well, this morning, Seattle police are still searching for the person who stabbed and killed a 19-year-old University of Washington student.
3: Yeah, this happened Sunday in an off-campus housing complex, leaving the surrounding community on edge.
11: If he's at large, I don't know, you know, what that says for safety around here. We don't know the motivation. We don't know if he's going to come back.
3: The victim, a 19-year-old transgender woman, was found stabbed in a laundry room. Concern is spreading, but grief is pulling people closer. Mourners leaving behind flowers and offering each other support.
12: I think solidarity. I'm a student as well. And it's really sad to see such a young person pass away.
3: UW's president acknowledging the pain, writing, "While investigators have not yet identified a suspect or a motive, I want to recognize that when violence affects a trans person, it can be especially worrying to our LGBTQIA plus community members."
1: Community projects across Spokane will receive more than $1 million in federal funding. Some of those new projects include a new sport court at the Friendship Park and a complete playground renovation at the Northeast Youth Center, which serves more than 100 kids. Both projects received more than $200,000 for projects that aim to improve the entire community.
13: We serve children from vulnerable places, a lot of low income. We are 93% state paid kids. So for them, this is an opportunity they wouldn't otherwise have, an opportunity to be able to engage in beautiful space.
1: The Community Development Block Grant is helping fund 11 projects across the city, including new parking lots, restrooms, and recreational facilities. You can find a complete list of all the projects. It's inside this story up right now on KXLY.com.
3: Nearly 200 people lined up outside the Spokane Public Library to receive a free Washington State ID replacement. Yesterday's event was part of the Downtown Library's Replacement ID Event and Resource Fair. In addition to ID replacements and driver's license renewals, attendees also learned about other local resources like food banks and addiction counseling. One man who was getting his ID renewed told us it's a resource that's often overlooked.
14: Seriously, though, because like they have the free phone thing, they have multiple other different things, but they don't really have much for IDs. And so it's kind of nice that the library here is doing it.
3: A similar event called Spokane Valley Connect is coming Friday from noon until 4 at the Presbyterian, the Opportunity Presbyterian Church.
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3: All right, back over to Matt, where things are changing as we speak.
9: What we got here early this morning, about 3 in the morning, it was 65. It is now 60. The sun has been up for a while, and our temperatures are continuing to drop. So colder air is on the way, and that trend is going to continue through the afternoon. So in addition to all the other things we're talking about, much colder temperatures in your forecast coming up.
3: Still to come on Good Morning Northwest, a Michigan woman loses $230,000 to sophisticated scammers who convinced her to empty her life savings. The warning signs you need to know just ahead.
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11: It is now 6:45. Today is Bike Everywhere Day in Spokane, and we are in store for a morning of community rides and treats.
12: Now, this is all part of a larger celebration of Bike Month, which encourages new and experienced cyclists to hit the trails and enjoy all that biking has to offer. Our Alexander Koniarz is live this morning at one of the trails here in our area. It's the Children of the Sun Trail. And Alexander, an Energizer station will be set up right where you are. What does that mean?
13: Yes, so this will actually be run by Scott right here, the wonderful owner of Hilliard Bicycle, and he will be having all kinds of snacks, some hard-boiled eggs, you were telling me, bacon for bikers to enjoy as they're out on their morning commute. Now, can you tell me a little bit about, you know, what the goal is here for you guys for setting up a station like this?
14: Well, it's to reward the people who commute by bikes and are using the trail, you know, very regularly, and it's just something fun to do, too.
13: Yeah, for sure. Now, this is a newer trail, actually, in our community, and especially its extension, right?
14: Yeah.
13: How does it feel for you guys to be able to see some of that new biking infrastructure come in and also just the increased interest in biking here in our community?
14: Yeah, you know, bicycling's so good. It's like truly a lifetime sport, and something that it can be done for your entire lifespan, and so having infrastructure to promote that is great. It's also great for transportation.
13: And this is just one of many events to come, right? For Bike Month.
14: Oh yeah, there's Bike Month. It's all through the month. It ends up at the end of the month with a pizza party, but there's rides all week. And I got to thank the Spokane Bicycle Club for putting this together for us.
13: Yeah, for sure. Super, super cool stuff. Now, this is just going to be one of 12 different Energizer stations all across the city of Spokane. So several different opportunities for you to grab a little snack as you decide to participate in Bike Everywhere Day. There's also going to be a ride organized by the city of Spokane that'll have the mayor, the Spokane Police Department, and all kinds of different associations. That's going to be starting at 7:30 a.m. and it's going to be along the Centennial Trail all the way to City Hall. For now, reporting live, Alexandra Koniarz, Fort News Now.
12: Oof, and you can hear that wind whipping.
15: Hey,
12: Rob,
15: good morning, and good morning to you as well. Well, you guys know it's Spokane's other favorite season beyond spring, construction.
12: Oh,
15: so coming up later this morning on
12: that's not
15: Fox
12: what I was
15: 28,
12: say.
15: We're going to have some construction updates for you and how they impact your area, plus a little bit more on National Bike Day.
12: Okay. It's biking, allergy season, construction season, weird weather season
16: today for sure.
17: Yeah, I feel like normally I'm able to kind of bring levity after we talk about construction and allergies.
12: No.
17: Unfortunately, not today, because we do have some pretty nasty weather coming in later for this afternoon. So we have wind advisories up for the vast majority of our area, including Spokane and Coeur d'Alene. Gusts up to 55 and maybe even a stray gust or two around 60. High wind warning for southeastern Washington around the Blue Mountains. Gusts up to 65 in those areas, places like Pomeroy or into the Assotin area. And then we have gusts up to 45 in our northern mountains. So just for reference, when we're talking about these gusts, we're talking about the potential for some broken tree limbs, maybe an isolated power outage or two, some more difficult highway driving with some crosswinds as well. Once you get to these gusts over 55, which I think we'll have a chance for maybe an hour or three late this afternoon, then you start to see things get a little bit less resilient when it comes to our trees. You start to see the power outages get a little bit more widespread in areas that do get those winds. So that's what we're really concerned about. We talk a lot about what's happening and when it's happening, but how should you respond to the weather today? Because a lot is happening at once. Don't forget a sweater or a raincoat. It is warm right now. It is not going to be all that warm or pleasant outside by the time you are headed home from work, headed home from school, etc. Leave early or allow some extra evening commute time, because it really looks like the strongest winds are going to come in and ride around that commute. And what's your power outage plan? In other words, hey, you know that flashlight you put away all winter? Might want to find it, just in case. Here's what we've got for your radar, because we do have some rain in along with this as well. Got a couple of showers around the Moscow and Lewiston area. We have some thunderstorms moving through places like Yakima and around the Tri-Cities and Prosser. This is all going to be moving dead to the north here. So Moses Lake, up into the Grand Coulee area and around Omak, you're going to see some shower and thunderstorm activity here through the morning hours. We're going to see things be widely scattered through the early afternoon, and then in the late afternoon, right with that cold front, right as the winds are picking up, now here comes the best chance of rain and thunder along with that during that kind of 4 to 6 p.m. time frame for Spokane and for Coeur d'Alene. During this whole time period as well, our temperatures will be going down. We're in the 60s now. We're going to be only in the 50s for this afternoon, so a bit of an unusual temperature regime. Normally, it's quite the opposite on your average day. Once again, those gusty winds coming in the late afternoon. So everybody, be cautious, be aware of what's going on around you. Be safe out there. Much better weather and cooler weather, much cooler weather coming in for the next few days. We'll be right back with Morning Sprint.
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1: 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The Dow Jones closed yesterday at 49,910 points. The S&P 500 ended the day at 7,365, and the NASDAQ closed at 25,840 points. 10-year treasuries are at 4.35%. Now taking a look at commodities, crude oil's trading at about $95 a barrel. The price of gold is at $4,705 an ounce, while silver is at $78 an ounce. Soft white wheat's quoted at $6.20 a bushel. Costco's trading at $995. And finally, Amazon stock is trading at $274 a share. Learn how to retire with Altmaier by joining Dave on Altmaier Financial Radio. Here this Saturday at 7 a.m. and Sunday at 9:30 a.m. and 2 p.m. Reporting to you from Altmaier Financial Group in Spokane and Coeur d'Alene for 920 News Now. Have a great morning.
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12: We are under a weather alert day today as rain and high winds move through our area. Meteorologist Matt Gray has a look at your forecast.
11: Today is Bike Everywhere Day in Spokane. Alexander Konyart is live with the story at the Children of the Sun Trail.
12: But first, we have Rob King in studio this morning with details on three residents of King County possibly exposed to hantavirus.
15: Natalie Robin, Public Health Seattle and King County, says the Washington State Department of Health and the CDC notified them about the possible exposure. Two people sat near a sick cruise ship passenger during a flight. Before takeoff, crews removed that passenger, and tests later confirmed that passenger carried the virus. So far, none of the Washington residents have shown symptoms. The third person also traveled on the ship and hasn't shown symptoms either. Doctors are monitoring them at University of Nebraska Medical Center. Right now, King County has no confirmed cases. Health officials link at least 11 possible cases to the cruise ship outbreak, with only 9 actually confirmed. They're also monitoring 18 others across 10 states.
17: Winds are beginning to pick up around the inland northwest as a powerful storm system gets ready to pass overhead later today. And we will end up in the late afternoon and early evening with gusts over 50 miles an hour. Could get close to 60, damaging winds as we get into those upper ends of that range, which is why we declare today a 4 News Now weather alert day for the possibility of some of these damaging wind gusts. So, going into the afternoon, not only will we see the strong winds, we're going to see cooling temperatures, and we're going to see a chance for rain and maybe even a few rumbles of thunder.
12: A motorcyclist died in a two-vehicle crash on Highway 2 north of Meade. It happened near Green Bluff Road yesterday. The motorcyclist was identified as 20-year-old Drake Britton. Investigators say Britton was speeding and was turning left when he hit a trailer attached to a pickup truck. Britton was wearing a helmet but was pronounced dead at the scene. The driver and passenger in the pickup were not hurt. The cause of that crash was listed as speed too fast for conditions.
11: Parking can be a challenge in downtown Spokane. The issue may get worse since the city removed more than 40 parking spaces underneath the train viaducts. The city asked the Spokane Police Department to analyze the space under the viaducts to see how they could be made safer. Their takeaway is that cars parked underneath the viaducts lead to less visibility underneath the bridges, creating a potentially dangerous situation for drivers and pedestrians. SPD is considering installing cameras and lights around the viaducts.
0: And today is recognized as Bike Everywhere Day here in Spokane. There's an initiative happening later this morning, run by the city, where people can decide to go on a community ride all the way from the West Central Community Center to City Hall. That is going to be along the Centennial Trail. Now, on top of that, there's going to be Energizer stations set up all across the city. Those are run by the Spokane Bicycle Club. Different businesses are participating, like Hilliard Bicycle. They'll be handing out all kinds of snacks to power you through your morning commute. If you missed the opportunity to pop on a bike today, there's still going to be several other events happening in the coming weeks for Bike Month.
11: Community projects across Spokane will receive more than $1 million in federal funding. Some of those projects include a new sport court at Friendship Park and a complete playground renovation at the Northeast Youth Center, which serves more than 100 children. The Community Development Block Grant is helping fund 11 projects across the city, including new parking lots, restrooms, and recreational facilities. You can find a complete list of the projects inside this story on KXLY.com.
12: Well, nearly 200 people lined up outside the Spokane Public Library yesterday to receive a free Washington State ID replacement. Yesterday's event was part of the Downtown Library's Replacement ID Event and Resource Fair. In addition to ID replacements and driver license renewals, attendees also learned about other local resources like food banks and addiction counseling. A similar event called Spokane Valley Connect is coming Friday from noon to 4 at the Opportunity Presbyterian Church.
11: Back with a final check of weather with Matt right after this.
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5: From ABC News, I'm Michelle Franzen. The South Carolina Supreme Court has overturned the conviction of Alex Murdaugh, found guilty of murdering his wife and son in 2021. Here's ABC's Andrew Dimbert.
6: Murdaugh was convicted in 2023 of killing his wife Maggie and son Paul, but now the state Supreme Court unanimously deciding to toss the conviction, the high court finding that the county clerk, Becky Hill, improperly influenced jurors during the high-profile trial. According to the court's opinion just released, Hill made comments like, "Don't be fooled by Murdaugh's defense," and told them to watch his behavior closely while he testified.
5: Due to other financial convictions, Murdaugh will remain behind bars. A new report revealing inflation is increasing, and it's not just consumers. ABC's Jim Ryan has more on the wholesale level.
7: The Producer Price Index tracks data on over 10,000 products and gives an early indication of what we'll be paying in the months ahead. In March, the figure rose 0.7% from February. Last month, the PPI soared 1.4%. Wholesale prices compared to a year ago rose 6%, the largest 12-month increase since December of 2022.
5: The high price of energy due to the war with Iran driving inflation both at the consumer and producer levels. The red carpet rolled out for President Trump for his arrival in China for a summit with President Xi. One goal of the visit, to get China to buy more American goods. ABC's Selena Wang is in Beijing.
8: The president is also traveling with more than a dozen CEOs. That just shows you, you know, how much the president wants, you know, trade deals, purchasing agreements, investment to be part of this broader conversation.
5: The war with Iran also looming over the president's trip. While President Trump insists he does not need the Chinese leaders' help to end the conflict, he says they also will discuss it. You're listening to ABC News.
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5: A new report finds immigrants are choosing to leave the U.S. voluntarily as immigration enforcement intensifies under President Trump's administration.
2: The Vera Institute of Justice says voluntary departures in immigration court have surged during the Trump administration's crackdown on immigration. The group says the number jumped from about 800 a month at the end of the Biden administration to nearly 9,000 by February. The researchers say many people accepting those departures may still qualify to remain legally in the United States, but harsh detention conditions and limited access to lawyers are pushing them to leave anyway. Dave Packer, ABC News.
5: 11 people on board a small plane now hospitalized under medical evaluation. They were on an aircraft that went down in the waters off Florida. Amazingly, all survived. That small plane traveling between the islands in the Bahamas crashed into the ocean east of Vero Beach. The Coast Guard deployed after the pilot declared an emergency. Tributes coming in for trailblazer in professional sports Jason College, the first openly gay NBA player, has died.
8: LeBron James said it was a strong thing to do. Kobe Bryant said don't suffocate who you are because of the ignorance of others. Collins retired in 2014 and became a global ambassador for the NBA. His family announced last September that he had brain cancer.
5: ABC's Rena Roy reporting. Jason Collins was 47 years old. I'm Michelle Franzen, ABC News.
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29: All right, let's do it. 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Jamie Markley, David Van Camp, Scott Robbins. You know,
31: you're really attacking not only Dr. Anthony Fauci, you're attacking science.
29: Of course.
32: Oh, yes. Man, I have PTSD when I hear that. Right? Oh, you can't. Le science, c'est moi, says Dr. Anthony Fauci. Well, a guy named James Erdman is with the CIA, and he's testifying in front of a Senate committee. By the way, no Democrats showed up to this.
29: None.
32: It's very weird.
29: It is weird.
32: Yeah, they don't want any answers at all.
29: Well, they think of the truth like a virus. Stay away from it,
32: right.
29: No matter what.
32: Social distancing from the truth.
29: Yes, you cannot question the integrity of Dr. Anthony Fauci.
32: Right.
29: Or you're questioning science.
32: Yes. Well, this whistleblower testifying today that Dr. Anthony Fauci personally meddled with the CIA and the intelligence community as a whole, saying, hey, hold off on declaring that COVID pandemic coming out of that lab.
29: Oh, boy.
1: You knew it, too.
3: But your conclusion is that changing from the scientific consensus of it being from a lab to a neutral position by the CIA was significantly influenced by Anthony Fauci?
10: It was significantly influenced by Anthony Fauci's injecting himself into the IC. And to go to the second part of your question about what happened, particularly during the 90-day study, we have documentation that shows that as of August 12th, the CIA was considering calling this a lab leak, August 12th of 2021. And then that changed on August 17th of 2021.
3: Right.
10: And unfortunately, because the CIA would not provide us documentation that we asked for, we have no idea why that changed. And that's...
3: And they weren't alone, because we know the FBI was coming to the same conclusion that it was lab leak, as well as the FBI.
1: Yeah. There are so many people in the country that don't know the full story of how this unfolded.
32: Yeah.
1: And there are plenty of emails that are available to people to be able to read to see exactly what Fauci did behind the scenes during all of this to get all of the, quote, scientists on board. Because there were threats of withholding funding.
32: Oh, yeah.
1: To all their different programs. So you had all these people saying, oh, yeah, that's a lab leak. All of a sudden, they do a 180 after threats, and there's emails about it.
32: Mm-hmm. Yeah.
1: Most people don't know about it. Oh, that crazy right-wing conspiracy.
32: Yeah.
1: Okay.
32: Well, so many wet market owners lost their livelihood because of
1: it. I know. It was tough times for the bat soup industry.
32: It really was. Terrible. They got blamed for something they didn't do. But didn't Fauci get blanket immunity from Biden?
1: Well, he got the preemptive pardon, so and again, I don't know if that'll even hold up in court.
32: Yeah, I wonder that too. See, I don't know.
1: So we'll see.
32: Yeah.
1: But you're still basically thinking what we're all kind of thinking.
32: Nothing's ever going to happen. It's like these types of hearings are good for, like, spleen venting, essentially, but who's getting arrested over this? Who's getting charged with some sort of crime? Like, show me movement, not just cool clips for Fox News.
1: I know. And that's what you wonder, if anything's ever going to go that far.
32: God, it's frustrating, though.
1: It is frustrating. It
32: makes me so angry.
1: I know.
32: Oh.
1: Yes.
32: And then in the end,
1: I'm like, well, yes. I mean, he lied about... Dude, the whole story of Fauci, most people don't know. But again, I mean, what do you rest on? I guess that you're going to have to answer for it someday.
15: Tell him that God's going to cut him down. Tell him that God's going to cut him down.
32: The final judge and jury.
1: Every once in a while, I think of that Johnny Cash rendition, and I'm like, yeah.
32: Well, the thing about Judgment Day is something's going to happen. The nothing's not going to happen gets tossed out the window.
1: No.
32: Something's going to happen.
1: No. It spooks me, I'll tell you.
32: Well, it spooks me too.
1: But I don't think that I have the record that Fauci does.
32: No.
1: Anyway, but more on that a little bit
32: later.
1: As far as the direction of the country right now, there's some polling. And there is a polling outfit called the Signal Polling Group that a lot of people put stock in. And Brent Buchanan, the guy from Signal, and he was talking about the direction of the country. And, you know, it doesn't look great for the GOP right now. You probably have seen that in the polling, right? But at the same time, it's not all bad. Okay? And he'll explain exactly what I'm talking about.
20: Well, you're seeing a degradation of the political environment in general, but it's not necessarily affected the generic ballot, which is, are you going to vote for the Republican or Democrat for Congress? So one thing that we saw, let's go a step above Trump's image, and that is, how do people view the direction of the country? And in just 1 month, we have seen a 25-point net drop among strong Republicans in the direction of the country, yet they're still voting for the Republican candidate for Congress. And so the reason that I frame it in this way

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17: The Markley, Van Camp, and Robin Show. You know, if you're not getting a good night's sleep, have you ever thought about your mattress? 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
17: All right, we got to get to Nimrods. Here we go. Oh, that's not the five stories. I need Nimrods, for crying out loud.
16: When the going gets tough,
19: I thought I took a nap there for a minute.
16: The dumb get dumber.
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21: I love the poorly educated.
17: Well, they're following this one in Tacoma, Washington. Someone called the police at like 2 a.m. said, hey, someone's damaging the entry gate at the police headquarters.
19: Oh.
17: You know those metal signs they would have on a wall, like it's Tacoma Police Department?
19: Yeah.
17: This dude had taken the O out of there. So when the cops go out and find him, and he reaches into his coat, hey, this fell on the ground. It's like, that didn't fall on the ground. You just took it. Why were you taking that? He was arrested on a bunch of different charges, and that's Nimrods in the News.

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17: One, two, three, four, five.
18: Number five, President Trump is in Beijing for high-stakes talks with Chinese President Xi Jinping. Number four, the state of Illinois investigating a potential hantavirus case. It is believed that the guy, though, didn't have anything to do with the Andes virus that has stricken the people on that boat, on the cruise ship. He got it the old-fashioned way by just cleaning out a house in Chicago.
19: Got it.
20: Well, yeah.
18: Number three, over 1,500 passengers and crew aboard a cruise ship called the Ambition have been banned from disembarking in Bordeaux, France as a precautionary measure. 49 people with gastrointestinal sickness. One passenger died. Number two, James Erdman is with the CIA, and he testified today that Dr. Anthony Fauci personally meddled with the agency and the intelligence community at large to hold off on declaring that COVID started with a lab leak. And number one, the CIA says, hey, everybody's acting in bad faith. We've already said we thought it came from a lab. I don't know. They seemed really defensive about it because, if anything, the CIA is not the bad guy in this story. The bad guy in this story is Anthony Fauci.
19: Yes. Of course.
18: Yeah.
20: Yeah.
18: Those are the top five stories that we are watching today. 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
19: Okay. I mean, before any of this would have ever happened, would you think that the CIA would be influenced by someone like Fauci as far as messaging? You would thought they were above that.
18: Well, yeah, you would think so.
19: Like, we're the CIA. You don't come and tell us how to message.
18: Yeah.
19: And then to come to find out, oh, it's very political.
20: Yeah, and he had a much bigger power base than you would even think about.
19: I would agree with that.
20: You know, and just the tentacles were everywhere.
19: Yeah.
20: Yeah, like, I don't know. Bad guy.
19: Yes.
20: Just all-around bad guy.
19: Yes. Happen to see this. People are kind of freaking out because of, you know, the way cell phone cameras are now. Mm-hmm. They're very good quality.
20: Yeah, they are.
19: That if you're doing some sort of selfie and you give, like, a peace sign or something like that, that scammers can get your fingerprints.
20: Oh, gosh.
19: Just from the photo.
20: Really?
19: Yes.
20: Oh, man.
19: That was a new report.
20: Wow.
19: It's such high-resolution images. It is possible for your fingerprints to be extracted.
20: Jeez.
19: They said, okay, but you would have to have a level of sophistication as a thief, you know, that would be somewhat beyond. It's possible. And the way AI tech is moving so fast, that yes, but you would have to be fairly close to the camera for this to happen. Like, if it was a photo distance and you're just doing bunny ears on somebody's head, right, they'd probably be okay with that. This is the Markley, Van Camp, and Robin Show.
20: Man.
19: Stuff you don't even think about, right?
20: No, I hadn't thought about that. Some Danny Ocean stuff there.
19: Yeah.
20: Man.
19: Say it's mostly for close-up selfies.
20: Yeah.
19: But you do a few of those.
20: I don't do selfies, really. Hardly ever.
19: Well, yeah, you have someone else take your photo.
20: Yeah.
19: Yeah.
20: I don't like the selfies.
18: Just grab somebody and say, hey, take this photo.
20: Right.
19: Exactly.
20: I've done that a lot, yes.
19: Yeah. And you're like, go ahead, get my prints. What are you going to get out of me?
20: Yeah,
19: well, kind of your take, right?
18: It's not junk mail if I want it.
19: The take from 10 years ago?
18: Yeah, about Facebook and
19: yes,
18: tracking your ads.
19: Oh, yeah. Good times, man.
20: I have oftentimes been wrong.
19: We all
20: about
19: have.
20: About my assessments, yes.
19: We all have. A couple news updates we got to get to. More craziness in women's gyms.

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0: go into those individual sponsors in their responsibility.
1: Some of these kids, probably because they needed to earn some money, started working in places that were very exploitive.
2: Mm-hmm. The, listen to this. Also from the New York Times piece, the federal government hired child welfare agencies to track some of the children who were considered to be at high risk. But caseworkers at those agencies said that HHS, under direction of Xavier Becerra, ignored obvious signs of exploitation. And Becerra disputed the characterization. Of course he did. How does this not end his career? First off, how the hell did the original New York Times piece not end his career? How did that not end his career? I mean,
3: it's D different.
2: I'm saying D different. Exactly. I'm it's just shocking to me. That story was so bad. And I don't know. I mean, the whole just insane. Now, the other thing is you had ex-DHS chief Alejandro Mayorkas regretting Biden's immigration agenda, despite claiming the border was secure. He was working with Becerra on this as well. He was one of the ones that was looking the other way. I mean, this is insane. Absolutely insane. And Xavier Becerra is now trying to be governor of California. Do you know how many kids that they, I mean, I don't, it, this is horrible. They were, I mean, they lost so many of these kids, they weren't able to actually track them. And for that story, the New York Times spoke with over 100 workers, and government workers in over 20 states who were trying to figure out where these kids went. They found, for instance, a six-year-old scrubbing dishes late at night in one town. They said that some of them under the age of 13 were running milking machines in Vermont. There was another 12-year-old and a 13-year-old girl, two different girls that were working for a hotel in Virginia washing hotel sheets. So when I say that these are not 19 years old, these were kids that were trafficked by cartels and in some instances their own families. This is crazy. And Xavier Becerra wanted them processed and released into the interior fast enough. One of the workers said that, and she was a caseworker in Central Florida, she said that HHS was unwilling to investigate, the upper HHS was unwilling to investigate these cases, and they would ignore the ones that she reported. So she had to explain to the children instead that they were entitled to lunch breaks and overtime pay because it's the best she could do. Is that not? So they would get sponsored, they get sent up, and then it's a whole racket, an entire racket. They said that over two-thirds of all of those illegal immigrant children that were used and trafficked here to the United States ended up working full-time. Xavier Becerra was the head of HHS, responsible for all of it. And he was mad that HHS was not processing them fast enough. He wanted them to cut corners and reduce the amount of investigation they were putting into each case. He didn't care where the kids went. He just wanted them processed and out. That's it. That's it. And for instance, in 2 years, during that 2 years of Biden-Harris, you had over 250,000 illegal immigrant children, most of them 16 and under. We're not even talking 17, 18-year-olds. They had lines of some of these kids. The New York Times took pictures of some of these kids that were, like, for instance, Roma, Texas, and some of these other places where there are little kids. Like, I'm looking at a kid, that kid's 5 years old, standing in line. And they have a little Ziploc baggie of just everything that they own in the world. These are kids who did not ask to get into this situation. They did not ask to get into the situation. But this is Xavier Becerra. And so now he wants to go and be governor in California. You have Karen Bass that wants to be governor or wants to be mayor of Los Angeles. This is insane. We have a lot more on the way. Now they're attacking Spencer Pratt.

0: because they're saying that, well, he's not totally living in his Airstream trailer on his burnt out property. 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
3: And now, all of the news you would probably miss. It's time for Dana's Quick Five.
4: All right, so first up, Eagletown, USA, the Eagle's Nest. The actual Eagle's Nest has viewers hooked. I've actually watched these before. And then the next thing I know, I'm like watching 20 minutes of these eagles sitting in their nest. It's a YouTube channel that streams bald eagles live 24/7 from their nest in Big Bear Lake. It's about 100 miles east of Los Angeles. It's the only place that the junkies haven't left needles and feces in. So, you know, spare the eagles. But you can watch them. Sometimes they come back with fresh fish. They feed the little eaglets. It's really cute. A Russian ship that sank off of the coast of Spain was carrying a nuclear reactor to North Korea. I wonder what caused the blast. Nobody knows. Nobody knows. So crazy how that happened. Such a bummer. Wow. Let's see, I don't care about this story, but there is this one. Turkish Airlines flight, 288 people on board, caught fire as it landed. Ooh, I don't like that. I wonder if there was, like, mass hysteria. He never fails. Apparently it landed okay. I really don't care. It's Turkey. I don't care. Am I supposed to care? I just don't. I want to talk about the Waymo self-driving car that could not get around a dead-end London street, and it got itself caught. Does it, like, bleat help or something when it gets caught? And the residents are mad. They said Waymo went rogue. Self-driving cars are just driving residents nuts. So it was 4 a.m. and one of them got stuck in a dead-end street. And they said that it happens, like, 2 or 3 times a week that they get stuck. You would think that they would fix it. 4 a.m. It was trying to drive down a road with dead-end, and 3 times in 1 week it got stuck. They said that it tries to reverse out. And I guess it makes sounds, and then it did the same thing. It just does the same thing over and over again. So Waymo is testing a fleet of white Jaguar vehicles, and apparently it's not going over very well. Apparently one of the Waymos plowed into a taped-off crime scene in West London 1 month. I know. We got a lot more on the way. Don't go anywhere. Stick with us. So I used to think that a mattress was just furniture, right? 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
12: News, I'm Michelle Franz, and President Trump in Beijing preparing for meetings with China's leader on trade, but stalled talks between the U.S. and Iran and the ongoing conflict likely will dominate. It comes as the White House disputes a New York Times report. Here's ABC's Lionel Moyes.
13: New intelligence shows Iran's military capabilities appear stronger than the Trump administration has claimed. The New York Times reports Iran still has operational access to 30 of its 33 missile sites along the strait and retains 70% of its pre-war missile stockpile.
12: Kevin Warsh cleared a final hurdle, the Senate confirming his nomination as Federal Reserve Chair today. He'll be tasked with dealing with stabilizing the economic impact of the war, evident in recent inflation reports. Wholesale prices compared to a year ago rising 6%, the largest 12-month increase in more than 3 years. Inflation also impacting mortgage rates, the 30-year fixed rate now up to 6.57%, according to Mortgage Newsday. This is ABC News.
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1: So, the left in L.A. is reacting as predictably as you think they would over Spencer Pratt. Because Spencer Pratt's been very successful so far with his campaign. His ads are amazing. So, first off, you had what's-her-face. This one candidate, doesn't she get taxpayer dollars? Like, she's in on that grift. She does all that. It's like the equivalent of an early Learning Center. She's one of the, she says that he's a fascist. Listen to this. So stupid.
2: But I also think it's a very real thing that we should take seriously and we need to grapple with. And we need to offer it an honest response, a response that's rooted in actually solving these problems. Otherwise, people will turn to fascism, to mini Trump, which is who I think Spencer Pratt really represents.
1: Because he's calling them out on their nonsense. This is so stupid. So here's the big thing. So TMZ, investigative reporting. TMZ, this is what they tweeted out. They go, update, we asked Spencer if he's ever lived in the trailer. So you remember, first off, you remember the ad where he had this like Airstream on his burned out lot? And he was like, this is where I live. And Karen Bass lives here, you know, because they let everybody's homes burn down. So TMZ goes, quote, we asked Spencer if he ever lived in the trailer. And he said, no, I never told anyone I live there. However, in the campaign ad, he says squarely, this is where I live, as he stood in front of the trailer. They're mad at him because, and then they ran this story, they're mad at him because of this, quote, exclusive, Spencer Pratt is staying at the Bel Air Hotel, not his Airstream trailer. And then you have people like Jon Favreau, Obama's speechwriter, goes, yeah, because he's filthy rich and the trailer was a media stunt, much like his entire campaign. So wait a minute. So why does he have to have a trailer or a hotel room in the first place? Well, why is it that he's got to have a trailer or a hotel room in the first place? Is it because Democrats let his whole house burn down along with 60,000 other people's properties and let people burn to death in their homes? Is that why?
3: And then keep them out?
1: And then they, yeah, kept him out and then made permitting ridiculous so they couldn't rebuild. Is that why? Crazy.
3: How dare you, Spencer?
1: How dare you not live in the dirt in your burned out lot? How dare you? I love that TMZ thinks that, he doesn't live in a burned out lot. It's a gotcha. They think that's a total gotcha. Why does he have to have a hotel room in the first place, though? You can't get at him this way without reminding everyone that his opponents literally let people's houses burn down. We don't need to have water in the reservoir. What? We don't need to do any kind of forestry management. What? We don't need to do that. Yeah, we're Karen Bass, and we let the homeless run our streets. Yeah, I'm Karen Bass. Of course there's needle and feces all over Los Angeles. You know, hi, I'm Karen Bass. Of course I let people burn to death in their homes because I didn't want to refill the reservoirs or actually have any kind of emergency response plan in place, even though we live in a place where wildfires historically for hundreds and hundreds of years have always plagued this area. So TMZ think, by the way, if anyone thought TMZ being in Washington, D.C. was going to be like, oh, wow, we're going to get some investigative stuff. I got a bridge to sell you. It's amazing. It's called the Golden Gate, and I will give it to you for $50 million. It's a steal. Just make the checks payable to me, as is condition. He's staying at the Bel Air Hotel. Can you believe? He's staying at a Bel. How dare he not stay at a Motel 6 on Skid Row?
3: You mean like those illegals?
1: Yeah.
3: In New York?
1: Oh, how wait. Dare he not stay where we put the drug dealers and illegal aliens?
3: Right.
1: Oh, wow. Wow. I mean, how dare he not live in a burned out lot that doesn't have like running water or any kind of like, you know, electricity with his kids? Wow. I mean, the next thing they're going to be like, how dare he doesn't just inject himself with fentanyl? I mean, where are they going to go? This is so dumb. So they think that this is a gotcha. They actually think, and TMZ's out there running defense for him. That is so dumb. That's where he would be living if you all hadn't burned his house down. It's not difficult. Not difficult. Wick's going to be upset because I did that. He's going to, like, come barreling back here. He's going to think something happened. I shouldn't do that. But still, it makes you a little bit Sam Kinison, I got to be honest. Right? You know, it makes you a little nutty. All right, so a couple of things in addition to this, because that's so crazy. I wanted to share with you this insane story. If I can pull it up, I've got a million things open. Okay, so this is a crazy story. I saw this online, and I ended up, okay, I'm not going to, do I want to tell you why, how I found this? Well, my algorithm showed it to me, but why would my algorithm be showing me a thing about World of Warcraft? Well, okay, you guys know I do play games. I don't play World of Warcraft. I know of the lore. I know D&D, but I like Warhammer. I've been almost like my favorite thing to play right now as of late has been Helldivers. But I have these like figurines, these Warhammer figurines. I don't do tabletop play, although it does interest me. The idea interests me because I like having like a project, an ongoing thing. You know what I mean? I always have projects, whether it's crochet or something. I always got something going on. So anyway, I was online and I was actually looking for ideas on how to paint my figurines. I'm not even kidding you. And I didn't want to do it the old school way. I wanted to be ridiculous. So I'm going to totally, like, I found an account where they like bedazzle them. I know some of the Warhammer people out there are going to be like, what? Just roll with me. So anyway, I ended up going down this rabbit hole of a virtual plague that hit the World of Warcraft universe back in 2005. Listen, so this was digital. So in 2005, there was a virtual plague that accidentally wiped out 80% of the World of Warcraft population, and it was called the Corrupted Blood Incident. You can Google it. So what started as a glitch in a boss fight, meaning you're fighting one of the big baddies, it became actually a very important data set that became a footnote in medical history. It was like a gaming fail. So like what ended up happening is it was 2005, the Corrupted Blood Incident. It was a accidental but highly contagious virtual plague that spread between like the players, and it killed a lot of low level players almost instantly, and it mimicked a real world pandemic, right? And then people started practicing like social distancing, panicking. Epidemiologists and the CDC were somehow made available of it or made aware of it. So it began on September 13th in 2005. Blizzard, which is a company that's since been acquired by Tencent, which is owned by China, they introduced this raid where a boss named Hakkar inflicted a high-damage contagious debuff called Corrupted Blood. Just all you got to know is he infected people digitally with this Corrupted Blood thing. And it was supposed to stay within the raid, but it spilled over to everything. So players, like, you know, they carry the disease into major cities, and they had their pets, and then all the cities got disease ravaged, and high level players could survive it, but it killed all the low level ones. So people started naturally quarantining in the game, right? And then you had people panicking, and then you had trolls going around intentionally spreading it. And Blizzard tried to stop the spread. They used NPCs, non-player characters. They had NPC quarantines before they patched it and had to reset the entire server. But here's the crazy thing about this. So it started as a glitch, but it was such an accurate mimic of a real-world pandemic that the CDC and all of these epidemiologists paid attention to it. They were fascinated because they looked at this unscripted human behavior, and they realized that, wow, this gaming simulation could actually predict human behavior better than any computer model. And so it became kind of a blueprint for modern crisis management. Is that not the craziest thing ever? So you had people out there who would just run away into the wilderness, and other people, they established a quarantine zone, and then other people would literally go into other cities and purposefully spread it because they're trolls. So that's insane. So it started as a boss fight, raiding one area, and it was all that the virtual disease was supposed to stay in that area. And it ended up, due to a glitch, spilling over and infecting the whole universe. How crazy is that? So, and it actually was pretty accurate. They said that they had some people that, the players were acting like people do in real life. Some fled, you know, to the countryside or rural areas. They were social distancing. And then you had others that stayed to help people get through it. They were the first responders. And then you had what they called griefers that were intentionally spreading it, super spreaders, like everywhere. Is that not crazy? Yeah. But you know what? Unlike in the real world, in the gaming world, all the BS injections and social distancing, like, kind of work. That's the only thing they didn't account for in their little blueprint. You know, that's the thing. If you're going to come out with a blueprint and you're going to try to base it on real world factors, maybe not having an injection that did absolutely diddly squat, maybe that wasn't super helpful. Just saying. Speaking of diseases, so Lorraine said, there's a different cruise ship now. There's a norovirus. Aren't noroviruses, they're not novel, right? Those are pretty common, isn't it?
3: Yeah, I'd say.
1: Did I ever tell you the scariest thing that I've ever seen in my life? Did I ever tell you that on a cruise ship?
3: Uh-huh.
1: I only went on one cruise with Media Research Center because they asked, and I like them. And it was up in Norway. So I'm like, yeah, we're not going to have any party time, excellent kind of stuff happening because it's just not my jam. But when you get up there, I'd never been on a cruise before. And you guys know how I'm germophobic, but COVID made me rebel against most of that out of spite, because once the government tells me to distance or do something, I don't want to do it. I just, you know, it just is what it is. But at one point, after everybody, I guess, got on the ship and they were waiting for it to leave the dock in Amsterdam, they said, okay, well, you can go up to this whatever deck and there's get lunch up there. And we went up there and the doors opened and it was like The Shining. Instead of blood spilling out, it was an endless buffet. I don't know how you, if you guys know, I don't, buffets scare the hell out of me.
3: Yeah.
1: And you know why they do? Because at Golden Corral one time 10 years ago, I used to love a good buffet. The Shoney's buffet, Shoney's breakfast buffet, is literally the jewel in the crown of America. It's so amazing. Oh my gosh, the bacon. Can you break? Anyway, so endless buffet, but at Golden Corral one time I watched a kid literally pick his nose and then stick his hand under the glass in a chocolate fountain, and I was like, I'm done, we're out. And I never went back. I've never eaten another buffet. I don't do potlucks because if I haven't seen your kitchen, I ain't eating from it. I'm weird, and those are things I will never get over. Anyway, long story long, endless cane, I think it went the length of the boat, and people were running up to it like cattle at a trough, and I just was like, I can't do this. I cannot eat from a buffet. I'm on a boat already. You got me on the boat, but I cannot go up to a buffet like this. And the glass partitions are there for a reason. They're there for a reason. You don't go over them. You don't go under them. You don't go over them. You stay on the other side of the partition and you wait for the person serving the food on the other side of the partition to hand you the food over the partition, Kane. Audience. And I watched specific people. I literally would watch them with their hands in their pockets. Who knows what's in there? Try to grab at stuff from under the partition. Never wanted a Hassan chop somebody's hand off so bad in my life, but I saw tons of it. So anyway, I'm not surprised. Not now, France has confirmed the norovirus has caused gastrointestinal sickness on board the Ambition cruise ship. They're isolating people. Non-symptomatic people can disembark. They have to remind people to regularly wash their hands. If you have to be reminded to regularly wash your hands, I personally feel that you are incompatible with life on Earth, and that should be remedied because you're making it grody for all of us. And I really do feel like capital punishment is necessary in these instances. I told you guys, you can't have me in elected office. That's what I executive order. I don't care if I get sued. Instant death. If you're grabbing food at a buffet and you're not washing your hands, you die. Get out. Go. You go straight to the gallows. You're out. I'm going to go tell God on you. This is bad. All right, we got a lot more on the way. We'll get Florida Man coming up. Our partners bring you the program. Gotta hurry. The folks over at Burn a Gun. I've told you guys I carry. I have no problem throwing lead down range to save my life or protect my life or somebody else's. But here's the thing. With the whole thing with Burn a Gun is that it's not a gun. But you still, you know, it's important to diversify what you use defensively because there are so many instances where you are denied your right of self-defense, your Second Amendment right, and yet the people, whether it's private property or municipal, whatever, they never provide security. So what are you going to do? Like, if you're a college student and you live either on campus or off campus, and you got to walk to classes, but you can't carry because you're, you know, not yet 21, what are you going to do? You need to be able to have some option, and that's where Burn a Gun comes in. They have different models. 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

0: It's his life mission to make bad decisions. It's time for Florida Man.
1: So, a couple different stories on this. We had this on the list. Lorraine also sent it just a little bit ago. Florida man got a DUI after flying a drone at a suspicious delivery driver. I didn't know you could get a DUI flying a drone.
2: It's considered legally an aircraft, believe it or not. And if you're under the influence while operating it, they can actually issue like an OWI or DUI.
1: Really?
2: Yeah.
1: I don't know about that. Here's why. Okay, first let me share with you the story here. If I can get all these pop-ups to stop, heaven help us all. According to Channel 10, Tampa Bay, 34-year-old Richard Carpenter was arrested on May 4th after police say that he operated a drone while drunk, apparently, near another driver's vehicle. It's a lot of people are, you know, that's why it sounds absurd, but yes, they're like, it's technically aircraft is why, and it's not just a Florida thing. There was a guy in Sweden who was convicted in what they think, and this was back last year, in what they think is the country's first drunk driving drone case after flying it at a classic car event in a temporary no-fly zone. Okay, so my question is this. Did they show up and he had the controls and it was just him? Because if they didn't show up and they can't prove that he was the person operating it at the time, I'm just thinking, okay, there's a little bit of...
2: I'm with you. This is like giving a DUI to somebody.
1: It's like a red light ticket.
2: Yeah, it's like giving a DUI to somebody who was on a horse or something.
1: Yeah, the horse is not going to drive drunk.
2: Right.
1: I'm totally with you on that. I'll save this one for tomorrow because I went long last segment, but I have a really good Florida man story. Kids helped a dude change a blown tire and saved his life. I'll share that with you tomorrow. Third hour next.
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7: From ABC News, I'm Lindsay Davis, anchor of Prime streaming weeknights on ABC News Live. The economic pressure from the war with Iran is weighing on Americans, paying more for groceries, gas, and energy. Inflation at the wholesale level surged last month by 6% compared to a year ago. In Los Angeles, at a food distribution event, Jose Torres says his family is trying to make ends meet.
8: It's really bad. That's why we're here. You know, prices are going sky high. Everything's really pricey, even the gas and everything. So it makes it a little bit hard.
7: Inflation, along with trade and the Iran conflict, will be on the agenda in Beijing. President Trump received a red carpet welcome and is set to hold summit talks with China's leader. ABC's Selena Wang has more.
9: The Trump administration, prior to this trip, has made it clear that they want Beijing to use their leverage over Tehran to convince Iran to reopen the Strait of Hormuz. But what I'm hearing from experts is that China doesn't want to get drawn too deeply into this. They're happy to encourage an end to this war. They would prefer that it ends, but they don't want to get too involved because they really see this as America's problem to solve.
7: The Senate confirmed the nomination for Kevin Warsh today, clearing the final hurdle to become the new Federal Reserve Chair. In Utah, a judge sentenced Corey Britchens to life in prison today without parole. The mother and wife was convicted of fatally lacing her husband's drink with fentanyl.
10: Moments after Corey Richens spoke to the court with a message for her three children.
11: I did not abandon you.
10: The judge handed down her sentence after a jury convicted Richens of killing her husband for life insurance money by serving him a fentanyl-tainted cocktail in bed.
12: The court hereby sentences you to life
11: without parole.
10: Richens maintains her innocence. Her attorneys told the court they plan to move for a new trial. Alex Stone, ABC News.
7: Health officials are monitoring 36 people across the U.S. exposed to hantavirus. It includes cruise ship passengers who remain in quarantine centers in Nebraska and Georgia. You're listening to ABC News.
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14: The South Carolina Supreme Court tossing out the murder conviction of Alex Murdaugh today. In the ruling, the court said due to jury tampering by a court clerk. ABC's Andrew Dimbert says other charges still stand.
15: Murdaugh is not a free man here. He won't be walking out of prison anytime soon. The former attorney also pleaded guilty to stealing around $12 million from his clients, and he's currently serving a 40-year federal sentence. But still looks like on the murder trial, he's going to get a new trial here, according to the state Supreme Court, reversing that conviction.
14: Hundreds of Russian drones attacking Ukrainian cities today. At least 12 people have died, according to officials. Western cities also targeted. More from ABC's Ian Panna.
16: I think this is one of the largest, certainly simultaneous attacks. I mean, it's not that we're not seeing wave after wave, but at one point we had something like 250 drones over Ukrainian skies, and that is unusual. It's also unusual to get daytime attacks. Normally, the majority of them are in the cover of darkness. But it shows how Russia continues to terrorize the population.
14: The FAA says it's spending $16 million to equip all of its ground vehicles at airports with GPS transponders so controllers can see the vehicles. It comes in the wake of that collision at LaGuardia Airport in March when a fire truck hit an Air Canada regional jet. Michelle Franzen, ABC News.
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1: I will punch people in the face before I at all whatsoever go back to the lockdown. No, I'm not joking. I will literally raise all manner of hell. What do you mean attacking your family? The way that your brothers and sisters in faith were attacking people on October 7th? The way that your brothers and sisters in faith attacked Americans on 9/11? I mean, where can we look for more examples?
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1: Welcome back to the program. Dana Lash here with you. And we are, of course, at the top of this third hour. There's still a lot of stuff to get to, actually. We're talking about the hantavirus coming in. I heard someone's, by the way, if you missed the first 2 hours, you can go get the podcast and catch up. Also, Substack. I got a lot of stuff up there that I discuss. I saw a thing where somebody, Kane, said that it's not really transmissible, and also the hantavirus, and that everybody just need to, I'm not worried about it, but they're saying people stop freaking out. It's like the people who went through all the COVID stuff and freaked out. And there are probably still some of the lingering face mask people, like that don't need to wear it. They're the ones who, it seems like, that are very eager to freak out over this.
2: Yeah, I mean, we've known about it, and we've been tracking it since the 90s. Hantavirus. We get 100,000 cases a year, something like that, on average, and very few deaths from it. But yeah, I don't think panicking is the way to go. I think clear thinking here.
1: But some people want to panic.
2: I know they do.
1: It does seem like they enjoy, how do I put this? They enjoy the attention that they get from panicking. I feel like that's fair, yeah. Right?
2: And they enjoy the actual community that comes with it, too. Because if you're out there and you're like Karen-ing everyone at the grocery store because they're not wearing masks, you will find other people that actually align with you on that. And it's silly, but it is also the community.
1: That is, that's true. Yeah. Yeah.
2: They feel the support.
1: They feel it. Oh, man. Yeah, I'm just not concerned about it. I'm just really not. I'm not concerned about it at all. Not at all. All right. So we also have POTUS, who's heading to China. He's sleeping right now. He's in the, what time is, what, I'm Googling something. So it's 2 a.m. over there. So China is 12 to 16 hours time-wise ahead of the United States. So, and they don't observe daylight savings time, so they're pretty much always 12 hours ahead of the eastern time zone. So it's 2 a.m. over there right now, and POTUS is sleeping. Everything kicks off tomorrow. We'll see what happens, but he's got a bunch of executives over there with him, and we were talking about all the people who went to China with Trump, and you've got, I think, Elon Musk and the NVIDIA CEO who went with him. Marco Rubio's with him. Pete Hegseth. Do you think it's interesting that Vance isn't with him? Does he need to be? He doesn't necessarily need to be.
2: Isn't there some Senate business going on? I mean, we've had some really close votes in the Senate. I'd keep the VP back for a tiebreaker, but I don't. Outside of that, I have no idea why he's not part of it.
1: I don't know why he's having a press conference that I'm not taking right now. I don't know why. Don't misunderstand me. I'm like this with everybody. I feel like he's a little too manufactured that makes it almost precious, right? He is so manufactured that it's like precious. He has the book that he came out with and the race. He almost didn't win his damn Senate race in Ohio. And for every, all the bitching and moaning that people do about Mitch McConnell went and bailed him out with a couple hundred million. Otherwise, he'd have lost it. He'd have lost that race. He wouldn't win it in his own town. But my whole point is, I feel like he's having a press conference right now just to stay in the press. He's talking about the investigation. But there's nothing, like, from what I understood, and I was looking at some excerpts of the speech that he was giving. They were embargoed, but the full speech wasn't released. It's not anything entirely new. It's all stuff that's already been publicly reported.
2: Yeah, the only new thing is that White House task force to eliminate fraud.
1: But that's not Twitter even new. Account. We knew that months ago. Like, they announced it months ago. He already had a press conference over it.
2: Yeah, we're definitely expecting
1: it. Yeah, I feel like he's doing this just to stay in the news.
2: I can see that. And you know that the fraud conversation has been sort of ramping up, too, over the past week or two. I think this was all kind of, you know, coordinated in a way.
1: He can't do it while POTUS is awake and doing business in China, because or I think he can't do it after everything kicks into gear and is underway, because then it looks like he's detracting from that.
2: Right.
1: So he's got to do it before it really kicks off. And so this was kind of like the day to do it, have his press conference, you know, get up in there. It's a populist tactic. Remember, populism is not a set of beliefs. There are people who have no idea what it means. It's not a set of beliefs. It's literally a messaging tactic. That's all it is. It's a tactic. That's not a set of principles or beliefs. It's a tactic. So it's a populist tactic. Stay in front of people all the time. And I just say that because this is like the second or third time that he's done this. POTUS takes Rubio's Secretary of State. It makes sense that he goes up there. But by nature of Rubio, and this is all 2028 palace intrigue, by nature of Rubio going, he's immediately, it looks like he is more preferred by POTUS than Vance. And I feel like Vance is doing this press conference of news that we have all known for weeks and we've talked about on the show, and I'm not against it. But I'm just saying it feels, if he did not have a history of having everything be very choreographed to the point of it being precious, I wouldn't blink an eye. You know what I mean? Is that mean?
2: No, I think it's fair, actually, to say that. You're right.
1: I try to be very measured. Sometimes I'm caustic, but I try to be very measured because the benefit of not liking anybody is that nobody's BS takes you in. But if it's BS that I can live with because it gets me a certain voting priority that I want, then I'm okay with it. Right. You know, I could be like Nicola Machiavelli. I can be very, you know, I get it. But I just don't know. It just seems, I don't know. Like I said, a little too precious by one. Just saying. So we'll watch all of that. I just think some of it is, some of the palace intrigue. I'm trying not to get into a lot of the drama with some of these primary runoffs. Stop. So let me just tell you, I feel like in some ways I'm in a weirder position than most. I'm not some, you know, network person who was exiled into digital. I was born in it. You merely adopted the digital. We've been here a long time. We've been consistent. But I know a lot of these lawmakers, and I have to actually say, of all of the lawmakers that I know, I can actually only, and I'm not to hurt anybody's feelings, only one is a friend. Everyone else is a lawmaker and they're an associate. And the reason that only one is a friend is because I knew the one long before they ever ran for office or actually had an interest in running for office. And so I've had, you know, my start in the Tea Party, so I literally grew up in politics. Like, I started in my early 20s, and I'm in my 40s now. I started in my early 20s, so I literally grew up, you know, on digital, on camera, behind the mic. It's very weird. And I got to know a lot of these lawmakers, and I've known some of them for a very, very long time. But they're still lawmakers. And I have a rule that if someone that I know, I try to be very New Testament, Book of Matthew about, or not Book of Matthew, but, I try to listen to Paul's instruction about how to deal with differences of, you know, an agreement. And I always talk to people privately before I say things publicly. There are some lawmakers, and I don't want to name names just yet with this one instance. I feel like some lawmakers,

0: image. I'm talking about Steve Bannon. Don't go on a show and then say that you need, you know, everything that you can get. Dear heavens, it's quality over quantity. Let's not do this stuff. Now, is it as bad as Dustin Burroughs? I mean, it just depends on if Mays Middleton cozies up to him or not. But don't do this stuff. Stop. We got a lot more on the way. I told you, you wouldn't believe it that Santos had the money. You wouldn't believe it. Yeah, we got a lot more on the way as we move. I know we got to get going. Our partners who help bring you the program, it's Native Path College. 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
2: ABC News, I'm Michelle Franzen. The war with Iran and trade on the agenda for the summit in China. President Trump and China's leaders start talks in just over 3 hours. A parade of American CEOs are also in tow. ABC's Selena Wang is in Beijing.
3: President Trump, he certainly wants to hash out some tangible trade deals from this trip that he can tout as big wins. For instance, President Trump, he certainly wants China's commitment to buy U.S. soybeans as well as U.S. planes, as well as energy products. We're also told that there could be the creation of this Board of Investment and Trade to manage trade and economic exchange between these two countries for less sensitive economic areas.
2: Health officials continuing to monitor 36 people across the U.S. exposed to the Andes hantavirus. It includes cruise ship passengers taken to quarantine centers in Nebraska and Georgia. And in Utah, a judge sentenced Corey Richens to life in prison for poisoning her husband with fentanyl. This is ABC.
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13: 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Well, record heat is hitting about 61 million Americans across 22 states this week. May temperatures have been smashing records in the West, the Plains, and the South, but don't let anybody tell you it's climate change. It's just weather. Don't worry about it. Violent crime in major U.S. cities dropped sharply in the first quarter of this year. Homicides down almost 18%. Robberies down 20%. Don't try to tell me that a different approach to things, both at the federal level and around the states, has not made that difference, but we've got to have more of it. We've got to have more bad guys locked up behind bars. The liberals don't believe in putting people in prison. Conservatives say you've got to have consequences if you go out and you break the most serious laws. China has blocked Meta's acquisition, $2 billion of the AI startup called Manus, one of Meta's biggest AI deals, right before the Trump-Xi summit, which is going on right now. The U.S. is imposing new sanctions on more than a dozen individuals and entities based in the Middle East and China, accused of helping prop up Iran's war effort. And the State Department announced the sanctions against three Chinese entities that allegedly provided satellite imagery of U.S. facilities in the Middle East, and they provided it to Iran. To your calls now. Let's start with Justin. Hey, Justin, welcome to the program. You heard us talking about mining. Should it take 29 years to permit a new mine in the United States?
14: No, I think that's crazy.
13: But you called in to make a comment. What's your comment or concern, Justin?
14: Well, it's not really a concern. I just want your opinion.
13: Okay.
14: So what if it's better in the long game to use up all the resources that everybody else is mining before we really break into ours?
13: I don't think that makes sense, and I'll tell you why. When you buy somebody else's materials, like China, when we have our own rare earths that are present in this country, and we say we'll just buy them from China until they've completely run out, you have to take a look at the time scale on which that's going to on which that could happen. In which you say, when China completely runs out, then America will create its own industry. This industry, and we've been having experts on this on the show for the last couple of years, and they all tell me these are not industries that are created overnight. So if you say, if you want America to be, say, in the rare earths business, then you've got to be in that business and not cede it to somebody else. And when you find yourself running short, or in the case of China, cut off, and China just says, we now kind of own you, and they do own us to a certain extent when it comes to rare earths, and you say, we'll just create our own industry. This is not something you can do overnight, Justin. And the fact that we've got our own people in our own country blocking us from mining our own materials, I don't think it makes sense. And the amount of materials that we have available, Justin, every time we buy rare earths from China, we're sending capital to China, usually these days borrowed money to China, and we're making ourselves obligated to them. And then when the day comes and you say, well, now China has theoretically run out of all these things, so we'll just mine our own, we've sent all of our capital to another country. To a large extent, the United States has funded the military buildup of China. Do you think China is going to be happy to be just one more country on Earth? Or do you think that they want to be the dominant military, economic, and diplomatic power on planet Earth?
14: Oh, they've always wanted to be the top dog.
13: Yeah, so if they end up selling us all these things, I mean, they tell us, we would like you to buy our solar panels and windmills. And you say, well, are you using your solar panels and windmills? They say, we got a few of those, but most of our economy is running on coal and nuclear. And they're happy In fact, I think the Chi-Coms have been funding propaganda through American environmental groups for the last couple of decades. Because what happens is China funds the message. The environmental groups, whether it's the Sierra Club or somebody else, goes out and tells Americans, coal is evil, nuclear is evil, solar is good, windmills are good. And you say, well, hold on, who are we buying these solar panels and windmills from? 80 to 90% from China. So China is going to make money selling us ineffective ways of generating power. And how do they manufacture it? They manufacture it with the kind of reliable power that America used to have. Coal, natural gas, and nuclear. And we should be using those. America has vast reserves of natural gas, and yet we've got environmental groups that say, no, we shouldn't use it. Well, how about coal? No, we shouldn't use that either. And until recently, Bill Gates was one of these jokers running around telling everybody climate change is going to ruin the earth and we shouldn't have nuclear. And then all of a sudden he decides that because he wants to pursue artificial intelligence and it needs a massive amount of electric power to supply it and to build it, all of a sudden he's a pro-nuclear guy. I mean, America, well, we used to have large reserves of uranium. We don't as much anymore because Hillary Clinton helped engineer the sale of some of the largest reserves of uranium to Russia, to a company in Russia while she was Secretary of State. And then Joe Biden, while he was in, President Otto Penn, he took one of the biggest potential mining sites for uranium and he locked it up in a national monument. Now, can you imagine that, Justin? It'd be like you telling your family, when we run short of food, there will be food in the refrigerator. Only I've now slapped a padlock on the front of the refrigerator, so you can't touch that food. What would your family say to you?
14: No. Oh, yeah, I'm sure they would love me for that.
13: Well, they'd be cursing you for that, and they'd be looking for a crowbar to pry the lock loose. I mean, when Joe Biden did that, and he did it during the last 4 years, and we brought it up on the show and said, how is it you're taking an entire, I mean, it was part of the Grand Canyon. Grand Canyon is already protected, but what he protected was a bunch of empty land near Grand Canyon that is not significant to Grand Canyon at all, but it happens to have some of the most available, easily mined uranium in all of the United States. And he basically said, we're making it a national monument, now you can't mine it at all. Now, does that, I mean, none of that stuff makes sense to me, Justin. Maybe it does to you, but it certainly doesn't make sense to me.
14: No. Blocking us off from not being able to do it and making it take 29, 30 years to get permission to do it and use our available resources here and flooding our money out to China to get all the stuff that we need and use, I hate it.
13: Delay becomes deniable. If I told you and your family, Justin, you and your family can build a house. You said, how do I do it? I said, you have to get a permit for me. You say, how long is it going to take to get a permit? 30 years. When you tell your family, we're going to be able to start building our house and it's only going to take 30 years to get the permit, your family again is going to be after you with the crowbar once they're done getting the refrigerator open. Thanks so much. I appreciate the call. 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
4: ABC News, I'm Dave Packard. The deadly hantavirus cruise outbreak now stretching across multiple countries. At least 36 people are being monitored for hantavirus, all linked back to that voyage that departed from South America. Alex Murdoch's murder convictions have been thrown out by the South Carolina Supreme Court. Officials say Murdoch's financial and federal convictions still stand, meaning he's not getting out of prison anytime soon. South Carolina Attorney General Alan Wilson says he intends to seek a speedy retrial.
5: The court based its decision on the conduct of then Colleton County Clerk of Court Rebecca Hill. As you know, this conduct involved her in interactions with the jury at that time. As the court said in the order, this was conduct unknown to the state and other individuals.
4: It's life in prison without parole for Corey Richens, the Utah mother convicted of fatally poisoning her husband with fentanyl. And it's hours now until a high-stakes sit-down between President Trump and Chinese President Xi Jinping in Beijing. This is ABC News.
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7: Hi there, I'm Jason Ballantyne with 4 News Now. Here's your First Alert Weather Forecast. It is an alert evening as we can see gusts up to 55 miles per hour through 2 a.m. Then they'll settle down to around the 20-mile-per-hour range. That's what we'll stick for tomorrow. Overnight low will be 44. Tomorrow, mostly sunny and 64.
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2: Welcome back to the Lars Larson Show. I was actually a bit invigorated by seeing the news out of Israel that the Israeli Prime Minister Benjamin Netanyahu has decided that it's probably time for Israel to stop getting the kind of support that it gets from the United States. And why? I can remember years ago defending the idea because Israel had a net, I think their economy was something like $150 billion a year, which is a lot of money. And the United States would give them about $3 billion a year in financial support, all of which they had to spend with U.S. companies. So it was both a boon to U.S. companies, a subsidy from the U.S. government. Well, these days, their GDP, the last time I checked, was something closer to $700 billion. Now, back in the day, I used to make the argument, I would say, well, if we're giving one of our allies in the Middle East $3 billion a year, that's a lot of money. But if their economy is $150 billion, it'd be like having a son or daughter, because I constantly was told by people, well, without the United States propping them up, they would simply go away. I said, you mean if your son or daughter made $150,000 a year, and every year you sent, you and your wife sent, or your husband sent $3,000 to your kids and said, hey, go have a vacation or do something fun with this money. Would that be suggesting that you are supporting your son or daughter, or merely that you are giving them a kind of gift? And in that case, it was a gift. So Benjamin Netanyahu is now saying he hopes to draw U.S. financial support to his country down to zero. He did that interview on Sunday. He said, I want to draw down to zero the American financial support, the financial component of military cooperation that we have. We now receive $3.8 billion a year. I think it's time we weaned ourselves from the remaining military support. When pressed about a timeline, he said, over the next decade. I say, let's start now, and we'll do it over the next 10 years, but I want to start now. He told CBS it was time for his country to wean itself off both financial and military support from the United States. There's a point where, at the beginning, 1948, a very significant year, and if you think about the biblical prophecies involving Israel and the Holy Land, it's especially significant for that reason. But at the very beginning, America was not all that supportive of the creation of the State of Israel. It has been lately, but I think that the United States needs to stop an awful lot of foreign aid that goes to other countries, and especially to those countries like Pakistan and others that have not been all that loyal to the United States. Say, if you're not our good friend, then why are we sending you money? Now, I know that there are people who make the argument, and I've made the argument myself, well, if we don't step in and provide this kind of support, there are other actors on the planet, like China, and at one point like Russia, who would be happy to step in and say, well, if they're not your friends, we're going to be your friends. That's one of the potential downsides of this. I mentioned this story out of Georgia, though, and I want to get to this, and then I want to see what you think about it. If you want to join the conversation, you're always welcome at 866-HEY-LARS. That's 866-439-5277. Send your emails to talk@LarsLarson.com. So there is a data center that is going to be located in one Georgia county. It is a $17 billion project in the form of a data center. An awful lot of this stuff is used to support online activities like Amazon, like Twitter or X, like Facebook, things like that. It oftentimes means a fair number of construction jobs for a time while they build the data center. It then means an awful lot of power consumption and cooling water. So, is this a good thing for the local community? Not always. And I say that because the amount of power that AI is now consuming is likely to grow gigantically. And it has really terrible implications for the people who live near the areas where these data centers are going in. And if you say, but they provide jobs. Do you know, in some of those data centers, because some of them are in my region of the country, in the Pacific Northwest, they have, say, 70 or 80 security guards who walk around and make sure nobody breaks into the data center and gets up to mischief of one kind or another. But they might have 30 or 40 technicians who work there. It's not like having a $17 billion manufacturing factory come into a region. It's much more limited than that, which means the job potential isn't there. And usually the data centers will approach the county they want to locate in, sometimes the state, but oftentimes the county. And they'll say, why, we would bring this $17 billion data center to your county. You just have to give us some real exceptions to paying the taxes locally. They get big tax breaks, or at least they have up till now. Well, consider this story. Nearly 20 residents of Coweta County, never been to Coweta County, are suing the county's government and the data center builder, Atlas Development, to block Project Sail from moving forward. Project Sail, if completed, would make up almost 830 acres of land in the county's land district, the fourth land district. Residents said in their lawsuit that zoning decisions were made by the county that ignored or intentionally disregarded the county's own rules, regulations, and ordinances, as well as the regulations from the state legislature. Now, this isn't a special concern for me. Am I business friendly? Absolutely. Should businesses have to abide by the same kind of rules that all of the rest of us have to abide by? Yes. And if you have businesses like data center builders that say, we want to come into your county, except we don't want to follow the same rules and regulations that you expect everybody else to abide by when they come in offering to build something or create jobs. In the lawsuit, the plaintiffs allege that in their filing, that they submitted plans were inaccurate. They failed to address a lot of wetlands on the property. They misstated the power and the water needs for the project. And they said, this is going to have a real impact on the county's infrastructure. The impact indicated here would be about 4,000 additional vehicles up and down the road. So that's a concern for people who live there. There's water consumption, power consumption, drain on resources. The lawsuit also claims that Coweta County ignored its own rules, this is according to WSB-TV in Georgia, and violated the state's land use laws and residents' constitutional rights when it approved rezoning of the property to make the project possible. You know, a lot of people think that waking up in the middle of the night is just a regular part of life. But doctors now say those nighttime wake-ups, they could be affecting your long-term health. 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